0: people are unable to get good legal advice, and that is going to mean potentially that they're going to enter into unsafe arrangements, or they're not going to be willing to enter into really sensible arrangements.
1: In Queensland, nearly 900 people have been evacuated from an Ipswich factory overnight after being exposed to dangerous chemicals. Paramedics attended the scene on Lockway after midnight following reports of a large ammonia leak. Five patients were transported to hospital with respiratory problems. The area remains cordoned off while crews work to neutralise the spill. New research has found most employers are getting duped by AI on job applications. Michael Page's recruitment report found more than a third of managers were unable to tell whether a resume was written by a human. Managing Director David George says the face-to-face interview is now more important than ever.
2: On both sides of the equation, you've got the applicants using AI to submit their CVs and the hiring managers using AI to run through the process of the interview or the selection criteria. So everything looks very, very similar, which is increasingly challenged for both the employee and the employer.
1: The Australian dollar is buying 72.6 US cents. This is Air News. The Blues will attempt to wrap up the Women's State of Origin series in Brisbane tonight. New South Wales won a scrappy opening clash against Queensland 11-6 in Newcastle. Skipper Isabel Kelly says the Blues are hoping to produce a better performance in attack.
3: We didn't really get to, put out there what we can do and showcase what we want to do. And, you know, that only comes off the back of hard work and defensively making sure that we're aiming up there. So, yeah, hopefully we get a bit more attacking footing.
1: In AFL, Brisbane defender Kadeen Coleman says he's raring to go for tonight's grand final rematch with Geelong at the Gabba. The luckless Lion missed both the 2024 and 2025 grand finals with injury, but admits he's just happy to be back on the paddock.
4: Individually, just trying to, do my part in the team, play my role, and just trying to get wins at the end of the day.
1: Meanwhile, hot on the heels of Michael Voss's departure, Carlton now find themselves without a list boss or a recruiting manager just weeks out from the AFL's mid-season draft. Air News' Sarah Patterson reports.
5: List manager Nick Austin has stepped aside following Voss's resignation as senior coach, with Blues football boss Chris Davies set to take over the list management duties in the interim. During his time at the Blues, Austin oversaw trades for the likes of Adam Sard and Ben Ainsworth and brokered the trade for Charlie Curnow to get to Sydney last year in exchange for a deal which included three first-round draft picks. The Blues are also minus a recruiting manager after Mick Agresta departed the club on the eve of the AFL season.
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7: And the forecast for today is a mostly sunny day with a maximum of 22 degrees. Overnight minimum tonight expected to drop down to 10 tomorrow morning with a maximum of 22. On the weekend, on Saturday, a partly cloudy day, maximum of 22. And then Sunday and Monday, showers, with a maximum of 13 on Sunday and a maximum of 19 on Monday. And currently outside our studios here, as the time is approaching 6 minutes past 10, it is climbing slowly. It's now 13 degrees outside and it's expected top of 22, and it's a lovely day out there, so I hope you enjoy it, folks. And also at the same time, I hope you enjoy listening to Radio Eastern FM 98.1, where we have our second hour of our mid-morning musical memories with Doug Corrigan in the chair for you. And let's start off our second hour with some more 50s for you, and I hope you enjoy this.
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0: 1950s double play. First off, we heard Conway Twitty, and It's Only Make Believe, followed then by Sarah Vaughan with a broken-hearted melody. And thank you, Danielle from Frankston. She loved the song by Pat Boone. Yes, he was a great entertainer back in the 50s and early 60s, and indeed his music was wonderful to listen to.
1: Here are today's Did You Know? All the letters of the alphabet appear somewhere in the periodic table except for the letter J. Oxford University is older than the Aztec Empire. And did you know that researchers have calculated that an average cumulus cloud weighs about 500 tons? And up to 6% of the world's population died during the 1918 flu epidemic. That was today's Did You Know?
0: The Knox Over 50s Club are a friendly group who love welcoming new members to join in a variety of activities, from coffee mornings and lunches to guest speakers, cinema outings, day trips, and even overnight getaways. And they have a monthly newsletter, folks, that keeps you up to date with what's on. So why not go along and see what they have to offer? Their next meeting is on Tuesday, the 26th of May, from 10:30 a.m., followed by lunch in the bistro for those who wish to stay on. And it's at the Club Kilsyth, 1-15 Canterbury Road in Bayswater North. Lunch is at your own cost. And call Kerry Keating if staying for lunch. The number at the call is 0419 995 084. That number again, 0419 995 084. Oh, before then, we heard first off Conway Twitty with It's Only Make Believe. That was then followed by Sarah Vaughan with Broken Hearted Melody. And to keep us going in the 50s, we have now Lloyd Price for you, and he's gonna get married.

0: There we had Lloyd Price, folks, with I'm Going to Get Married, released back in 1959. Now I welcome into the studio here the man of the moment. He's been taking the phone calls for me this morning. Good morning, Lance.
1: How are you, Douglas?
0: I'm doing very well, Lance, and yourself?
1: I'm very good. Been run off my feet.
0: Have you run off your feet?
1: With all these phone calls.
0: Oh, that's lovely to hear.
1: You'd be the most popular man on Radio Eastern, I think, with these calls that come through. Or maybe it's the music.
0: Oh, I think it's probably the music, I would suggest. But anyway, it's a nice thought. Look, you brought a track in for us to play, and you like to tell the listeners what we're going to hear now.
1: Last week I played The Rose with Judy Collins.
0: Yes.
1: Now, the lady that wrote The Rose is a lady called Amanda McBroom. Now, a lot of the listeners out there would never have heard of Amanda McBroom, but she's one of the great songwriters of the 20th century and a great lyricist more than anything. Now, the piece we're going to hear, only people of your and my ilk, Doug, would remember Errol Flynn.
0: Oh.
1: The old Errol Flynn, and he made
0: movies. Robin Hood and The Pirate and everything else,
1: Captain Blood.
0: Yes, that's
1: but
0: it.
1: But his most famous movie he made was a film called They Died With Their Boots On.
0: That's right, yeah, I recall it.
1: Colonel Custer.
0: That's it.
1: And his last stand, The Little Bighorn.
0: That's it, yes.
1: Now, Amanda McBroom's father was an actor, nothing in the same ilk as Errol Flynn.
0: No, no.
1: He was

daughters, you sons and you mothers, remember life's over before it begins. So love one another and stand close together, as close as my dad did.

0: That was a lovely track, mate, and a lovely voice too.
1: Oh, she was something else. She's still performing, I believe, in New York.
0: Yeah.
1: But this is an album just called simply Amanda McBroom, and it's got 16 songs on it. None of them you've probably ever heard, but they are just fantastic, especially lyrically.
0: Yes.
1: Now, the second... Oh, you want to do something?
0: We'll do the second one a little later.
1: Okay.
0: In the meantime, I've got the results of our mystery singer, and I'm quite surprised we didn't get many people participating.
1: No, you've really tricked them this time.
0: Yeah, well, that's the purpose, but at the same time, we've got a couple of knowledgeable people out there. First of all, we've got Anne from Clayton, and she identified the mystery singer, as did my good friends down at Frank's, and Barb and Graham. They sent an SMS in to me as well. And, folks, it was none other than wonderful Linda Ronstadt.
1: Yeah, now, wasn't there another one there, Steve? Steve of was there Blackburn?
0: Another? Could have been Steve from Blackburn.
1: Steve of Blackburn's there somewhere.
0: Yeah, thank you so much for that, and thank you so much for participating, folks.
1: Okay.
0: And it's not easy sometimes, and sometimes it is, but thank you for those people that participated. And very shortly, I'll be having my second quiz where I'm going to play a track, and you must identify the production it came from. In the meantime, folks, let's get back to the 50s.

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0: 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That number, 0423 775 175. Right, we've still got a couple more tracks of the 50s to play for you folks, as the time now is 10:30, that's what it is at the moment. And here we have, well, you can't have a 50s track without Fats Domino. Ain't that a shame?

0: Now, folks, it's time almost to have a little bit of a laugh with Hal Roach.
1: But you know, I'm an avid fisherman. I love fishing. Recently in Waterford, where I come from, I went down there to fish. Now, there's always one genius in every village that knows where the big ones are. Isn't that right? It's true. So I met him. He said, I'll show you where they are. So he brings me along. He said, now here, we have them in the thousands. Salmon, that size. Huge, he said. You don't even need a fishing rod. They're so plentiful, you can lean over into the water and pull them out with your bare hands. I said, you're kidding. He said, I'll show you. So we go along, and there it is, and there's a little bridge. Now, I said, lean over the bridge, and I lower you down by the legs, and you can pull one up. I must have been out of my Chinese mind, you know that. I leaned over the bridge. He lowered me down by the legs. I panicked. I got hysterical. I said, for God's sake, get me up quick. He said, did you get one? I said, no, there's a train coming.
0: Ah, yes, the wonderful Hal Roach there, folks. Well, I've got a couple of more 50s tracks to complete my segment of 50s this morning, and then I'll be into the 60s. And the first four tracks of the 60s I'm going to play this morning are four icons of Australia. We'll have Johnny O'Keefe, we'll have Johnny Young, and we'll have Lonnie Lee and Nolene Batley. But in the meantime, we have two more tracks to finish off our 50s. And first of all, we're going to hear from the Diamonds with Little Darlin'.

That was The Diamonds with Little Darlin'. Now, we're going to start our second quiz this morning. I'm going to play this track for you. I don't want to know the artist. I don't even want to know the name of the song, but I do want to know what production it came from. And if you think you know that, give Lance a call, 9722 9981, or SMS directly into my studio here on 0485 866 981. Good luck, everyone.

0: There we have it, folks. That was Barbra Streisand with Don't Rain on My Parade. And what you need to do, folks, is to contact Lance at 97229981 or SMS me 0485866981 and tell us what production that particular track came from. And in the meantime, we shall go back now and we'll have a little message for you.
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2: 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Till next time, this is Richard the Renovator.
0: Folks, the Doncaster View Club are looking for new members and ladies of all ages. There are also outings and relaxed coffee mornings at the local cafes, perfect for making new friends. Plus, you'll be supporting the Smith family, helping provide education opportunities for disadvantaged children. You're invited to go along, have fun and make a difference. Their next meeting is Tuesday the 19th of May from 10:30 a.m. to 1:30 p.m. at the Pavilion Room, the Manningham Club, 1 Thompson's Road in Bulleen. Lunch is at your own cost and it's essential to contact Shirley for lunch bookings or any other information. And Shirley's number, 98792380. That number, 98792380. Well, folks, so we'll continue on now. We haven't had too many people phone in or send SMSs at this stage. Maybe I've got you people stumped, particularly Graham and Barbara Croydon. They're always on the ball with these particular quizzes, but at this point in time, haven't heard from them, so we'll see how we go. I have now, have I? Okay, thank you, Lance, and you'll be back in a second or two, Lance? Okay, good man. Well, I do apologise, so Barb and Graham and Barb at Croydon, of course, you got it right as always. I'm going to trick you one day, you two, I'm sure. And then we had Lance from Boronia, and we also had Leander from Kilsyth, and we had Rona from Park Orchards, and Rona loves the show. Well, thank you, Rona, that's very kind of you. I appreciate that very much. And we also had Barb and Graham down there in Frankston. So Graham and Barb and Croydon and Barb and Graham of Frankston have got it right. And of course, it was none other than Funny Girl. That's the track that we played from Barbra Streisand, Don't Run On My Parade, from Funny Girl. The time has just gone 17 minutes to 11. And I'm going to finish off our 50s now before I start with Johnny O'Keefe in the 60s. And it is The Silhouettes with Get a Job.

0: Well, folks, that is the end of our 50s for today, and we're going to start the 60s with four great tracks from great Aussie entertainers of that time, and I do hope you enjoy it, folks.
1: The Swingin' 60s, the sounds of Radio Eastern.

Every time I think about you, you look so good to me.

0: Yes, folks, you heard then. Probably the start of rock and roll here in Australia with the king of rock and roll in Australia, that is, Johnny O'Keefe and the Deltones, and that was one of those big, big hits back in the 60s. Well, perhaps we get a little bit more decorum in the place now because I've got Lance back here, and he's going to have a second track for us this morning, which will put us back in the frame of mind that perhaps makes it a little easier. Yes, Lance, what have we got now?
1: Well, listening audience, you've heard Johnny O'Keefe. If you'd been in the studio here, you could have heard Doug Corrigan doing his version of it.
0: Oh, which yes.
1: Which was just as good.
0: Oh, no, I think Johnny's better.
1: By the way, before we start, your friends Barb and
0: Graham.
1: Graham at Croydon.
0: Yes.
1: The name of that lady is Amanda McBroom.
0: Right.
1: So if you're looking for that.
0: And Graham and Barb, yes, you got me again in the production number. I'm going to find one of those eventually, which is going to tie you up.
1: Oh,
0: but
1: well,
0: but in the meantime, we just continue on.
1: There seemed to be a bit of a domestic going on over there. One thought it might have been Hello
0: else.
1: Dolly.
0: Yes.
1: And the other one got it. I don't know how they finished up, whether there was
0: they
1: an argument.
0: They might have tossed the coin.
1: Anyway, the piece I'm going to play today is... thanks to Julia Zammit. I was driving over here many, many years ago and she played it on her program and I thought, I've got to go and get it. It's a piece of music that many, many, many recordings of this, but I think it's the best recording ever made of it. So it's a French singer by the name of Muriel Mathieu, and you'll know the piece and the listeners will know the piece as soon as it starts. So it's number 16, Doug.
0: Right, here we go, folks.

0: That was a great track, Lance. Lance has been called back into the office to take a phone call, folks, and I'd like to thank Lance for that particular track, and we'll be coming up to the news very shortly. But to take us to the news, here is a track called, very appropriate for Lance and I, The Good, The Bad and The Ugly. Oh, of course you will, yeah.
1: Thank you.
0: All right. I'll get this.

0: Johnny Young there with Step Back.
1: These are movie fun facts. The final speech by Gregory Peck in To Kill a Mockingbird was done in one take. In the 1992 movie Scent of a Woman, Al Pacino repeatedly shouts, "Hooah, hooah," which comes from the military acronym HUAH, which stands for Heard, Understood, Acknowledged. That was movie fun facts.
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0: And folks, the Match of the Round broadcast this weekend from Radio Eastern is the Don Vale versus the Basin at the Don Vale Reserve. And it's a Division 3 game, and if you can't get to the game yourself, well then switch to Radio Eastern on Saturday afternoon around about 1:15 is when they cross over to the ground, and a bit of preamble with the coaches, etc., and then the footy start. And if you can't get there, folks, that's what you need to do. Listen to Radio Eastern, you get a ball-by-ball description, and throughout the afternoon you get scores from other grounds, from other divisions, and a full wrap around about 5:15. So you don't need to miss out. Let's continue on now with the 60s, the Aussie 60s. And this time we've got Lonnie Lee with I Found a New Love.

0: That was Lonnie Lee back in the 60s, I should say, one of the great Aussie people at the time, with I Found a New Love. Now, folks, the Australian Red Cross pop-up blood centre is in Upway. So if you've got a bit of time this month, keep time to give blood and change lives. Life Blood will be popping up in Upway for 6 days soon, and they'll love locals to go along and help make a difference. Did you know that one in three people in Upway will need blood, and they need people like you to give it and or to spread the word for others to give? Otherwise, blood may not be there at the crucial time. Donations are free and every drop truly counts. It's on Monday the 25th to Saturday the 30th of May at various times at the Upway Community Hall, 1443 Burwood Highway in Upway. You can book through either the website lifeblood.com.au or the Donate Blood app, or you can phone 13 14 95. So for further details, please go to the website, the app, or the phone number 13 14 95. Now, coincidentally, I have on the phone this morning none other than Jen Dobson from Lifeblood, and hopefully we'll be able to discuss. Good morning, Jen.
1: Yeah, hi there, Doug. Thanks so much for having me.
0: Oh, it's wonderful to have you again, my dear, and look forward to it. And as the community service announcement, I just advised our listeners, you can, of course, add to that as we go along. And look, I didn't know, but people can actually check what Lifeblood's supply looks like in real time.
1: Yes, they can. So Lifeblood has a live blood tracker that shows people what blood types are needed nationally, and they can also look by their state. And you can look it up by searching blood supply. And that way it works is that our team look at annual and seasonal trends and data to predict how much blood hospitals will need. And so it's updated every day, so you can see what Lifeblood's blood stocks are looking like in real time.
0: Yes, and as I keep saying to our listeners on Tuesdays on Channel 7 News, they always give an update on Lifeblood. And I did notice on Tuesday night that the O and A, positive and negative, are very low in supply, and I guess that's something that you need at this stage. So what are stocks looking like now?
1: Yeah, you are right. So at the moment, most of our blood stocks need a significant boost, and that is particularly the O and A blood type. Those blood types, O and A, are the most common blood types. The patient demand is sort of highest for those types of blood. And O negative blood is vital in emergencies when a patient's blood type is unknown, while O positive blood is increasingly critical as a backup in emergency care.
0: Yes, so you can see when that is advertised on television, it is a little bit dire at the moment. So the more donors we can get, the better it is. So do you know what is causing them to be low?
1: It's usually multiple things, Doug, but this is a very typical time of the year where we head into the colder months, and lots of our regular donors can't come in because they're feeling sick or unwell. So many of our appointments don't get filled.
0: Right.
1: And we'll give a little shout out later as to how many appointments we've got available in the area in the coming week. But it was also recently Mother's Day.
0: Yes.
1: So that's where families, you know, were rightfully together, but that did mean that they were not thinking about donating blood on that weekend.
0: Yeah, that's understandable. Look, what happens if blood stocks get too low?
1: Well, there's never any risk that someone who needs blood in an emergency won't get it. So we'll always make sure the blood's there for emergencies. But
0: yes,
1: what it does mean is that people who are going in for maybe an elective surgery, they might have to wait a bit longer. But we want people to have access to blood when they need it. And that's why we are asking people to book their appointment as soon as they can. And especially if you have that O or A blood type, we'd love to see you really.
0: Yeah, that's true. And I know Lifeblood runs blood drives for this season to make sure blood is always being donated, don't they?
1: Yeah, they sure do. So we recently launched the Emergency Services Blood Drive, which is actually Lifeblood's biggest blood drive. And this year it runs from 1st of May to the 31st of July. And we're encouraging personnel from emergency services sector across Australia to donate. And in 2025, donors contributed 14,190 donations.
0: Oh, that's marvellous. Absolutely marvellous.
1: And we've got some others going as well. So we've also got a Building and Trades blood drive and a United by Faith blood drive. But I also especially wanted to call out the local government blood drive because we recently had the Mayor of City of Knox donate at the Ringwood Donor Centre. And we know councils care a lot and do so much for their community, and donating blood is just another fantastic way to do that. So we were really happy to have Paige come and donate for us.

0: Yes. Right, so how many blood and plasma donations do you need in our area out here in the east in the next week, say?
1: Yeah, we're looking. So at Ringwood, we've currently got 192 appointments still available in the next week. Mount Waverley, 116. And in Camberwell, we've got 68. So as you mentioned earlier, people can always go onto our website, lifeblood.com.au, and put in their postcode, and they can check where the closest donor centre is, and hopefully they'll go ahead and book.
0: And as I mentioned before our telephone discussion, you have got a blood donor coming up in Upway from May the 25th to May the 30th, but you have others in the area?
1: We sure do. So we're actually currently at Narre Warren North.
0: Yes.
1: So we're there from May 11th to May 22nd, and then we'll be in Lilydale.
0: Right.
1: From June 8th to June 13th, and that's also, coincidentally, National Blood Donor Week. So that would be a lovely week. Hopefully that fills up.
0: Oh, that's great. And to finish off our little chat this morning, Jen, how can people book in?
1: So, yes, thank you. So to book an appointment with us, please, you can call us on 13 14 95. You can check out the website, lifeblood.com.au, or you can also download our Lifeblood app and make your appointments there.
0: And of course, Jen, you do have your big centre there in Ringwood, opposite Bunnings there, and used to be Target Square. I guess it's still called Target Square, but you're right there in the centre, and we do hope that you get an upgrade of the numbers coming forward in the next week or so.
1: Thank you. Hopefully anyone who's listening, especially so with that OOA blood type, yeah, they'll happily book an appointment for us.
0: Oh, thanks, it's great to speak to you once more, Jen, and look forward to having another chat next month.
1: You too. Thank you and take care.
0: All the best, Jen. Bye now.
1: All right, bye.
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60s with Barefoot Boy, one of the songs that my darling Angel Janice used to love. All right, let's continue on now with the 60s, folks, and you can't have a 60s without the Beatles.

0: our 60s double play. First off, we heard the Beatles with Here Comes the Sun back in 1969. And, of course, the Rolling Stones, who are still going strong. And as Ian Rayson said this morning in the Brekkie Show, they're releasing a new album. They've been going on for many, many years, and they continue to do so. The time is just going now 29 minutes to midday.
1: Well, it's
2: g'day, g'day. It's Russ Reed. Come and join me on Thursday around noon each week. The City of Maroondah segment on the first Thursday of each month, and then the Ringwood and District Historical Society on the second Thursday each month, plus plenty of great music, chat and a bit of sport on Thursday around noon. Look forward to catching up with you.
0: And I'm looking forward, folks, to catching up with Russell after my program at midday. We get together and have a natter and a chatter, as you might say, speak a little bit of sport and listen to some great music. So stay tuned after mine at midday for Russ with Thursday around noon. Now, folks, Jazz on Sundays is held monthly in Ringwood with invited singers, an open mic and jamming. Regularly performing are the DR Big Band. It's a 17-piece band performing big band favourites, old and new, and jazz notes caught in the act with crowd-pleasing tunes and their upbeat Latin jazz style. 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It's on Sunday the 24th of May from 1:30 p.m. to 5 p.m. and the doors open for meals at 1 o'clock. It's at the Ringwood Bowls Club, numbers 2 to 12 Loughnan Road, Ringwood. The cost is $15, entry online or at the door. 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And I'm going to go there myself this Sunday the 24th of May. I'm sure it's going to be a great show. And know the place well. I was there for 37 years at the Ringwood Bowls Club, so I know where I'm going. And, of course, folks, you do have plenty of parking, and it's a great afternoon out. Next track I'm going to play is going to please my next presenter, Russ Reed, because this is Johnny Cash. Back in 1965, he released the Orange Blossom Special.

0: 60s double play. Then we heard first up Johnny Cash with Orange Blossom Special, followed then by Harry Nilsson with Everybody's Talking.
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0: We heard then, folks, CCR, Creedence Clearwater Revival with Proud Mary. Time is now 16 minutes to 12, and we'll get a couple of 70s tracks in before the program finishes, so let's go with the 70s.
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Well, our 70s Aussie double play then. First off, we heard The Mixtures with the Pushbike song, and then Shirley leading the Skyhooks with Jukebox in Siberia. Now, time is approaching now. It's 9 minutes to 12. So I've got time perhaps to fit in two more Aussie 70 tracks before I say goodbye. So let's start off now with Helen Reddy with Leave Me Alone.

Well, we finished our song this morning with John Paul Young with Love's in the Air, and that was a track there which I played for a fellow presenter, Dave Brackett, who really likes that particular track. So hope you enjoyed that, Dave, if you're listening. And folks, thank you all for a wonderful morning. Lovely phone calls and SMSs has been absolutely fantastic, and I do appreciate it very much. It does make you feel good, and maybe you're doing the right thing. And so until next Thursday from 9 till 12, I invite you back again, where Lance and I'll be here waiting for you. And I must say thank you too to Lance for a particular job he did today. He was flying there for a little while with phone calls coming from every direction, but we thoroughly enjoy it, and please keep it up. And so until next week, I'm going to say bye for now, and stay tuned for Russ Reed with Thursday around noon.

Japanese say konnichiwa to you. The Yanks invented hi and see you later, while a pommy will shake your hand and say how do you do. Now watch out for a Frenchman or he'll kiss you.

0: 9 minutes past midday, Thursday around noon, and joining us as is normal on the second Thursday of most months anyhow, is Russ Haynes, the President of the Ringwood and District Historical Society, and he's taking us on a little journey around the history of our local area. So, g'day, welcome to Radio Eastern once again, Russ.
1: G'day.
2: Yes, I'd like it
1: to just mention to Doug, he was playing all this wonderful, you know, push bike song and things like that, and then Helen Reddy came on.
2: Yes.
1: And did you know that Helen Reddy went to Tintern?
2: Tintern,
1: but she actually went to the Hawthorne campus. Now, Tintern come out here in the 1950s, but Helen Reddy went to Tintern.
2: How's
1: that bit? That's something for a good trivia night, I think.
2: It would be, indeed.
0: He's a volume of
2: information.
0: Knowledge.
2: Oh, this man, I know.
1: He is, yeah. Talking about famous people, a few people asked me, where did the name Jubilee Park come from? Because everyone knows where Jubilee Park, and they go down to the football or play tennis there or do something around there. So
2: Croquet.
1: I don't know. I had a look at the croquet. I went to the club one time, and they have every year they have an opening of the croquet club, and they invited me one time, and they had a little. The little hoop up the end there, and I had to sort of get the mallet and knock the ball through. I thought I'd better not miss it. I'd prove a bit of an idiot. So I got pretty close. I got within 6 inches there, and made sure I got through to that thing. But the croquet. That's a bit of a challenge. I didn't know how
2: It's also like chess. You've got a lot of strategies. Somebody like you just described being close to the hoop, then your opponent will knock you away.
1: Well, that's right, yeah.
2: And then it could take 5 minutes to get through one hoop.
1: Yeah, it's a bit beyond me. If it's starting to get into the chess and stuff, I'm...
0: Technical stuff, yeah.
1: Yeah, it's just getting... I'm just used to bashing things or throwing things. That will do me.
2: You two didn't meet in football, did you?
1: Yeah, I was a centre-half back for East Ringwood under 15. So,
2: oh, yeah.
1: Yeah, back in the old days. So, I didn't have much skill, just...
2: knocked
1: the ball. So people asked me about Jubilee Park, and it was named after the 25th... Well, that's the silver anniversary of the Duke of York, who became King George VI.
2: Yes.
1: And his wife, who... Elizabeth Lyon was her maiden name, but she became... the Queen Mother, Queen Elizabeth. So so that's how you get the name Jubilee Park, because their 25th anniversary occurred in 1940s there. So, and the interesting part about all this, everyone should know King George VI and Elizabeth because of the King's Speech movie.
2: Yeah.
1: Now, that's talking about when George VI, his brother did a runner.
2: Yes.
1: Who was played by that wonderful actor, Guy Pearce, the Australian actor. His brother did a runner and went over to America with his lady.
2: Yes.
1: And so poor old George VI was left holding the bat, and he had to...
2: He had a shocking stutter.
1: Yes. And that was a real problem, because I might...

0: go sideways here because another wonderful actor, Jeffrey Rush, played Lionel Logue, who was the speech therapist for the King, or the, and at that stage. And Lionel Logue was, as I said, Australian. He was born in South Australia. His grandfather owned the South Australian Brewing Company, which became West End. So that was his claim. But Lionel, by sheer coincidence, he was had his little business in Australia where he taught elocution.
1: Yes.
0: And he thought, well, I'll go over to Britain, have a bit of a holiday with my wife and sons. He had three sons at that stage, but I think the movie only shows two. And he went over there and set up a little business in Harley Street, elocution, and suddenly the King wanted someone to help him. He had a disastrous speech at the British Empire exhibition in 1925, and he said, I've got to do something about this. So he found out Lionel Logue, and of course the rest is history. And Lionel Logue and his wife, who was played by Helena Botham Carter, that was the Queen Mother, and his wife, Myrtle, I think his wife was, they became great friends of the King and Queen, and they went around there for Christmas. So it's quite interesting how the Australians are sort of weaved into this story.
1: And
0: we know Jeffrey Rush in historical circles because he lives at Camberwell, and he really tried to save the Camberwell railway station. Now, anyone who used to travel into the city, we're just talking about that to Russ here, on the Red Rattlers or the Blue Rattlers. The train used to go to Camberwell and then express from Camberwell to Richmond, and that was about it. But I remember getting off at Camberwell many times because a lot of the trains stopped there, and sometimes you run across the other platform and get on the express train, and makes it a bit of a quicker journey. But, so Jeffrey Rush, the other Australian actor, tried to save the Camberwell railway there. So that's interesting. Anyway, the Jubilee Park land was owned entirely by a person, the Sanders, Joseph Sanders.
2: Yes, that's right, yeah.
0: And he owned all that property from along City Road over to Wantirna Road and going right over to the school, all the croquet club, all the tennis club, all that. It was just land. And he didn't really do anything for 30 years. He just left it there. He had some plans to develop it, but he didn't have any money or any other thing. So the council said that he wasn't using it, and they brought out a clause in law called possessory rights. So if you weren't using land, someone could acquire it. And so the council said, we'll get C.E. Carter in, Alan Carter, and he valued it to be this much money. And so the council actually possessed that land.
1: Is that still current, that law?
0: I don't know.
2: Your eyes are on the land somewhere.
0: Well, but it's incredible. People on the radio, Doug's looking a bit worried here, so
1: I can't.
0: But that was possessionary rights. The borough of Ringwood actually acquired that land.
1: You would have thought the government would have something to do with it of the day.
2: And the government have the power to take property, as that's what all the farmers in.
1: Yeah, I know, but I didn't realise that the councils had that option as well. Back then it must have, obviously, but I'd be surprised if they have it now, I wouldn't think.
0: Well, it wasn't the only places that the council acquired, Eastland. So there's a lot of people or businesses along the highway there, the jewellers, Marshall Jewellers. A few others just didn't want to go. And here comes Eastland in the early 60s.
1: Yes.
0: And they said, we want the land. So there was a big barney between all the people there. In fact, one lady had the house there on Ringwood Street, and she wouldn't leave at all. So I remember
2: she was left on an island.
0: She was, and I remember even in my time, I think even early 70s or something. She was around there with a house right in the middle of the car park. And she just wouldn't leave. And eventually she passed away. And of course, whoever got the land sold it to Eastland. But and also Ringwood Golf Course was owned by private

0: She was from Europe. She probably didn't understand a lot of things, but she did understand that was her land. And at one stage, the council people came around with the police to kick her out, and she grabbed the shotgun out. And she wasn't going to leave, and I thought, someone's going to get hurt there. But, yeah, so that's a story of a compulsory acquiring land in Ringwood. So the council acquired the land in 47, created a sporting oval. Now, this ties in with Eastland, because Eastland came along, acquired the Ringwood Oval.
1: Ringwood Oval and tennis courts. And
0: tennis courts. There was tennis courts there as well. They eventually acquired other things all along there. But they had to find another oval for Ringwood Football Club. So that was how it tied in. We got Jubilee Park. So in 1957... a guy called Peter Verges, who was our current mayor at that stage, actually opened Jubilee Park in October 1957, and that's when you get Jubilee Park.
2: Right.
0: So it's quite interesting, the sequence of things, how things occur, and how the council sort of helped along there.
2: How did I go in the old City of Ringwood Bowls Club? Because that was bequeathed, and they really couldn't touch it, could they?
0: Well, that was another issue. The land around where Mullum Creek used to go through there, that was donated by the Bamford people. The Bamfords had a timber merchant place on the corner of Warrandyte and Maroondah Highway or Whitehorse Road, and they donated the land along Mullum Creek for the people.
2: Right.
0: Well, here comes council in, acquires that for Eastland.
2: Yes.
0: Also acquires the bowling club that was next to that little park.
2: That's correct, yeah.
0: And did a deal with the state government, who owned Norwood State School up the end of where Laughlin's Road intersects with
2: Warrandyte
0: Road. Stopped the school, moved the bowling club up the top there.
2: Yes.
0: And all the land goes to Eastland again, and just... as we know, Eastland kept expanding, and it's sort of taken the whole block now, really. So, except for Midway Arcade and all that area, so it's interesting development that occurs this way, and how some of the sporting areas have sort of moved around.
2: Yes,
0: in fact, the croquet club we're talking about, the croquet club was next to the bowling green.
2: Yes.
0: Between, was it Adelaide Street, I suppose?
1: Miles Avenue.
0: Miles Avenue, Miles Avenue. Well, we know as well, the swimming pool, that was my swimming pool where I learned to swim, I think.
1: Exactly.
2: I did.
1: That's where I did my splashing.
0: And there was an instructor there, I've forgotten his name, the local policeman.
1: Mr. Wilson was the bloke who was in charge of the pool down there then, in those days, Mr. Wilson.
0: Mr. Wilson, and it may be shock and horror for the people on the radio, but it wasn't heated like today's pools are. It was pretty cold. I could add explosive on that. But
2: when you went there from your school days, I have to send you to the pool, and
0: cold. It was so cold they had to chip the ice first so we could dive in. But I do remember going for my Herald certificate.
2: Yes, 25 yards it was.
0: Yeah, 25 yards, and I think I had to dive for this brick. Somehow they threw a brick in, and I had to dive down and grab this brick out. So I think it was a part of the life-saving sort of component of that. But interesting pool there. So the story is, of course, the pool moved. They needed that land for Eastland. The pool moved down to Jubilee Park. And named it after the engineer, and I've forgotten his name. I've gone blank.
1: Alan Robertson.
0: Alan Robertson, of course. And named the pool after him, and, of course, they've since developed it now, and it's Aquanation and more trendy names than naming things after people.
2: Yes.
0: So connected with all that, we're talking about Peter Verges. Now, interesting, we're talking about...

0: migration lately, and really Ringwood's been built by migrants. Peter Verges Sr. Was born in South Africa, and he came out with his parents, Jacob and Mrs. Verges, and they settled in Wonga Park in 1912, so that was a fair time ago. Peter married Elizabeth Sharp in 1935, and he took up land, he leased land from Wonga Road down to the creek where Norwood Secondary College is now. So he had all that land, goes right over Mullum Road and right down the back, and he had orcharding skills from his dad over at Wonga Park, and grew things like apples, pears, plums. So there was a combination, I was just talking with Russ, Peter Jr. and John are still around there, and some of the historical people that I know socially meet them. So the name Verges is still around. Peter was a big part of the community. He was secretary of the Cool Stores for many years, which was on the corner of Juan Turner and Maroondah Highway, which is now where the clock tower is now. He was a councillor for 30 years, I think.
1: Yes.
0: Mayor of Ringwood two or three times. Foundation member or chairman of the Maroondah Hospital. Now, Maroondah Hospital is coming up for its 50th birthday, I think. So Peter Verges was a big shaker mover to get the hospital going. They had fundraising committees, and I remember riding my bike along, or even when I first got my car, along Mandanglong Road. And where Maroondah Hospital is, there used to be this good big rocket of how much they raised, and the little top showed how much money was there. And
1: The building fund.
0: I couldn't put my words around it, but yeah, used to drive past there, and we raised a bit of money.
1: Getting closer, and finally there it is.
0: And people don't appreciate now, we talk about, the government should fund this or do this. A lot of our buildings, early buildings, church buildings, community centres, hospitals, were all done by local people fundraising, selling things on little stalls on Saturday morning. Sporting clubs were out there, and scout clubs were out there selling their sausages and things like that, all to raise money for themselves. The scout hall next to the East Ringwood Football Club, the building was all built by the volunteers, raised by selling papers or bottles as well. I remember my son and I used to go to that scout there, and we used to collect newspapers and sell them to the local butcher or whoever would buy them.
2: Greengrocer butchers.
0: Yeah, so it was all the local people getting involved. And now Peter Verges has got a park named after him, not Jubilee Park, of course, but the Peter Verges Park, which is opposite Burntbridge Shopping Centre on the other side. There is a tennis club there, I believe. So,
1: yeah. Yeah, so good little sporting precinct, that one.
0: Yeah, so it's interesting. As I said, he bowled the first ball in Jubilee Park. So he was a very good cricketer, I believe. I think he nearly got into one of the big Melbourne teams, but I think he liked to stay local and not go down there. He'd rather play for Ringwood than go down to Hawthorn or somewhere else, Richmond or somewhere.
2: I think anyone would rather go play where they are than go to Hawthorn.
0: Yeah. Well, back in the old days, and Russ, yeah, Russ would agree with me here. Like Alf Whitehouse, he went down to North Melbourne, I think. He went down there. I think he played a game or so. And he'd get paid a little bit extra, but he'd probably get a few pound extra. But, it's a big hassle. If you wanted a bit of money, it's you'd finish your day job, you get on the train or you get a lift down there, and it was certainly not like today where they get paid megabucks.
2: But, that's right.
0: They get a few extra pounds, but sometimes people just enjoyed playing locally and, you know, of course, high standard as well.
1: Yeah, well, we're getting pretty close to time to kick you out, Rusty. Perhaps I haven't covered all that you came along with the idea of covering, but you're certainly taking...
2: Very informative, taking very down, informative.
1: A bit of a journey or the history of the Jubilee Park, which has become a major part of the sporting complex. It's a fantastic development down there now.
0: It is.
1: It
0: wonderful.
1: It really is. So, we owe a lot of thanks to those early pioneers who had the land, and then the council having the foresight to grab it before it got developed in some other way, and the way it's been developed now. So thank you once again for joining us and taking on, some of us anyhow, a sentimental journey.
2: It was a sentimental journey.
1: Some of our listeners,
2: would remember those places and times, yes.
1: We'll be back with Rusty on the second Thursday of next month with another sentimental journey. So thanks once again for joining us, Rusty.
2: All the best.
1: We'll see you later. Bye then.
0: Yep.

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1: It's 26 minutes to go to 1 o'clock, and Dougie, you've got a message.
2: I have indeed, Russ. It's the Ringwood Lake Probus Club. They warmly welcome visitors to enjoy regular social activities, guest speakers and monthly meetings. And they also have coffee catch-ups to walking groups, card games, local trips and special lunches and even men's brunches. There you go. There's something for everyone. So go along, meet new friends and see what it's all about. And it's third Monday of the month at 10 a.m. And the next meeting is Monday, the 18th of May, which is the coming Monday, at the H.E. Parker Pavilion, 152 Heathmont Road in Heathmont. And if you want further information, folks, why not contact the President, Frank Nolan. Frank's number, 0431 106073. I'll repeat that, 0431 106073.
1: Thank you, Doug.
2: 73.
1: Thank you, Doug. And coming up now, a little bit of music from a lass who had a magnificent voice, Dusty Springfield. And she's taking us on a journey with the look of...

0: to go to 1 o'clock. The Look of Love with Dusty Springfield. It was originally a Baccarat song. You did well with that one. I remember. You did too. Bert Baccarat and Hal David. It was the hit number from the soundtrack of Casino Royale, a spoof of the James Bond adventures that starred David Niven and featured a huge array of well-known faces in cameo roles. There you go. There's a little bit of background about that little number. What have you got? We better have another one of them.
1: Well,
0: we had a lot of chatting while Rusty was on.
1: We did.
0: Sort of got away from us a little bit.
1: Yeah, did you know that the Boronia Country Women's Association supports local charities and the well-being of women, children and families?
0: A long history of helping women over the years.
1: They have indeed. If you'd like to give back while enjoying great company and meeting like-minded women, this could be for you. They would love welcoming new members. And they have craft. There's craft groups that meet on the fourth Wednesday of the month around 10 a.m. So go along and see how you feel with the community of the CWA, Boronia. And next meeting is Wednesday the 13th of May, as always the second Wednesday of the month, at the CWA Hall, 4 Sundew Avenue in Boronia. And if you want to email, you can go to cwaboronia@yahoo.com.
0: That was yesterday.
1: Was that right? What was yesterday?
0: The meeting.
1: Well, why am I reading this?
0: Because somebody didn't take it out of the list, though.
1: Well, there you go. Well, I'm terribly sorry, folks. I will read
0: we'll the next one.
1: Okay, if we've got time. The City of Maroondah has the e-waste and more collection day. Council's e-waste recycling events are an easy way for Maroondah residents to recycle their e-waste for free, and other is coming up soon. The e-waste event accepts clean polystyrene batteries, including car batteries, gas bottles, fluorescent light globes, cardboard, textiles, vapes and e-cigarettes. For full details on acceptable items and how to prepare, go to the council website. And if you're wanting to dispose of other items, then the council has an extensive online A to Z guide for disposing of items, including paint, plastics and timber. It's Saturday the 30th of May from 8 a.m. to 2 p.m. at the Maroondah City Council Operations Centre, 24 to 28 Lincoln Road in Croydon. Register online at maroondah.vic.gov.au. Registration is essential. Spaces are limited, so please book one session only. And the website once more, maroondah.vic.gov.au, and search for e-waste. Very necessary to get rid of a lot of that stuff.
0: Thanks, Dougie. Yes, we mentioned that in the council segment last week. So if people have got stuff to get rid of that they've had stacked away in the shed, then here's the council giving you the opportunity of getting rid of all of that useless e-waste that's down in the back shed. And you can do that by making an appointment to drop it around there to the Lincoln Road depot. You must make an appointment. It's 17 minutes to go now to 1 o'clock, and coming up now, Mel Carter. And I say this, I used to say this regularly, Doug. Hold me, thrill me, kiss me.
1: Oh, my goodness.

0: Hi, I'm Ian Chappell, former Australian cricket captain and international cricket commentator. 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
1: It made a bit of sense
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2: Does a terrific job, Everett, and that's a great program to tune into. 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
5: I've been thinking about presumption these days, and it reminded me of a cute story about a Scandinavian couple named Sven and Hulda. Hi, I'm Chuck Swindoll. Sven and Hulda were in Sunday school every week. She sang in the choir. He sat back and sort of watched things happen. They both went to church twice every Sunday, but they could not get along when they were alone. They were at each other's throat constantly. After a stormy fight one morning, Hulda leaned over and said to Sven, "Sven, I think I got the answer to this hopeless problem we've been living with. I think we should pray to the Lord to take one of us home to be with him. Then I can go and live with my sister." Presumption. Don't be so sure you know what God has planned for you.
6: 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To learn more about the Ministry of Insight for Living Australia, just head to our website, ifl.org.au.
2: Barry White, the big man of soul, was much more than the star vocalist. 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One recording session with the Love Unlimited Orchestra produced the album Rhapsody in White, from which the instrumental Love's theme was lifted and became a US chart topper, both in Australia and the UK. So here we go.

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2: Well now, Russ, this week our Match of the Day to be broadcast by Radio Eastern FM is the Division 3 game between Donvale and the Basin. And folks, if you can't get to the game, then all you have to do Saturday morning is tune in around about 1:15, where we go to the grounds and the lads over there at the grounds will probably talk to the coaches and perhaps administrative people as well of both clubs. And then when the game starts throughout the afternoon, you get results from all the divisions throughout the day. And at the end, around about 1:15, folks, we then go and give a review of the whole day's football, including, I might add, AFL as well, Russ.
3: Yes, you've been a roundup, and it's always a very comprehensive one too. Even covers some of the girls' competitions. So tune in later in the day, and that's what you'll get.
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4: I'm Mark Dransfield. Coles has lost a landmark court case over whether it misled shoppers on discount prices. More from Kiara Parker.
5: The consumer watchdog sued Coles, alleging it misled shoppers with fake discounts on 245 common household items as part of its Down Down promotional campaign between February 2022 and May 2023. A judge has found that in 13 of the 14 sample products submitted, the discount was not genuine and would have misled an ordinary customer. The federal court heard Coles did not sell products at a higher price for at least 12 weeks before discounting them. The judgment could lead to significant penalties for the supermarket giant. The case will return to court next month. Justice Michael O'Brien will also rule on a similar case against Woolworths at a later date. Kiara Parker reporting.
4: Permanent residents would not be able to access welfare benefits or the NDIS if they're not Australian citizens under a plan by the Coalition. Sean Bindley reports.
6: Opposition leader Angus Taylor will outline the policy in his budget reply tonight. He says permanent residents would still get access to health services, but no other benefits. Green Senator David Shoebridge says that's an inherently unfair policy, given most contribute to the tax system.
7: Permanent residents have higher employment rates than the rest of us. They are literally the people keeping this country running in many cases. And I know permanent residents who have been here for maybe 10, 20 or 30 years. There's reasons why they retain their citizenship, to keep connections with country and friends, to be able to travel.
4: Another 90,000 tonnes of fertiliser have been secured to help Australian farmers and producers. The federal government's underwritten the three shipments. It builds on the 250,000-tonne purchase that was locked in with Indonesia last month. Adelaide's Charles Sturt Council says it has not waived a fine incurred by a charity while delivering food to a needy person referred to it by the council. Heart and Soul copped a $120 fine after its truck stopped on a yellow line. The council's Christy Johnson says they're donating sack trucks to Heart and Soul to help with deliveries and training drivers on how to park properly.
8: What really became apparent this week was the importance of driver education and also working with Heart and Soul to ensure that they're able to deliver food to members of our community who are in need of that food. So what we have done since then is work with M and Heart and Soul on what they actually need, and part of that is driver education.
4: Overseas now, and the US president has been welcomed in Beijing for a summit with his Chinese counterpart. Nine's Lauren Tomasi says several top US executives are with him.
9: One of the people behind him in this contingent was Elon Musk, the former first buddy, I guess we called him, and I guess they've reunited at least for now. Donald Trump's taking more than a dozen of these big American CEOs. That includes Apple's Tim Cook, the CEO of NVIDIA. And Donald Trump says the first thing he'll be asking Xi Jinping is to open up China to these American companies.
4: Checking the Aussie share market, the All Ords is trading down 27 points at 88.53. One Australian dollar is buying 72.47 US cents. This is AIR News. The Lions are bound for a grand final rematch when they play the Cats tonight at the Gabba. The home side welcoming back Premiership stars Darcy Gardner and Sam Marshall to the lineup. Lions veteran Dane Zorko says it's going to be a challenge like last year's decider.
10: I think we won a couple and they won a couple or thereabouts. So, yeah, always good clashes against the Cats. They're so experienced. They're so well drilled. No matter the conditions, it's always going to be a really tough challenge and we expect that again tonight.
4: NRL and the Knights have had a double boost heading into Magic Round with young gun Jermaine McEwen re-signing for another two seasons. Star winger Greg Marju has also extended his contract with Newcastle until the end of 2029. To soccer, and Harry Suter is still fighting to prove his fitness for Australia's World Cup squad following a devastating run of injuries. The 27-year-old has been recovering from knee problems and an Achilles injury that derailed most of his season at Leicester. He says it's been a frustrating 18 months.
11: It's obviously you're going to go through kind of ups and downs with your injury, with getting back. Like, there was times I was back training and I'd have another little niggle or have to get another surgery, so it's just that kind of stopping and starting again, that unknown.
4: The Socceroos must finalise their squad on June 1st. Australian Independent Radio News.
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2: And today, folks, they expect a top temperature of 22 degrees, and currently outside it's sitting on 19, so it's on its way up, but it's a little bit slow getting there. Overnight, expect a minimum of 10 in the morning, followed by a sunny day, a maximum of 22. And for Saturday and Sunday, partly cloudy Saturday, maximum of 22. Showers on Sunday, a maximum of 20, and to start the new week on Monday, the 18th of May, further showers with a maximum of 19 degrees. And as I said before, folks, as the time is approaching 6 minutes past one, it is sitting on 19 degrees.
3: Thank you, Dougie. We'll have a little bit more music, and this time, coming up from The Birds. You'll know this song. You can sing along with it, Dougie.
2: All right.
3: Just as folk trio Peter, Paul and Mary had introduced the pop world to the brilliance of Bob Dylan with their cover versions of his prophetic songs, The Birds probably gave Dylan the rock credibility he yearned when they recorded this one.

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1: I'm Jim O'Brien with today's Towns and Cities of Australia. 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

0: The Boronia Uniting Church is holding a Saturday afternoon performance by the New Horizons Concert Band. The entry fee includes a delicious afternoon tea. It's on Saturday, the 23rd of May at 2 p.m. It's on the corner of Boronia Road and Zising Court, Boronia. 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The cost is $20 at the door. 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And for further information, call 0421 769 067. That number again, 0421 769 067. Now, it's something.
1: Yes, it's 16 minutes past one. We're getting closer and closer to 1:30, Doug.
0: Oh, you know, yes, I do. I can smell a liniment, mate. I really can.
1: The Shangri-Las, I think, are there next. Yes, here they come.
2: Is she really going out with him?
3: Well, there she is. Let's ask her.
2: Betty, is that Jimmy's ring you're wearing?
3: Mm-hmm.
2: Gee, it must be great riding with him. Is he picking you up after school today?

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2: And the match of the round we're broadcasting this Saturday, Russ, is the Division 3 game between Donvale and the Basin, and it's Donvale Reserve. So if people can't get to the game, then I suggest they can listen to it as we will be crossing over to the ground around about 1:15 Saturday afternoon, and we'll have discussions with the coaches and other administrative people there, so you get the full gambit. And during the course of the day, we'll be giving out scores from around the grounds and different divisions. And at the end, around 5:15, we will give a complete results of all games from all divisions and also AFL games at the time as well. So you won't miss out there, folks. It's all there ready for you on Radio Eastern FM 98.1.
3: Thank you, Dougie. And, of course, we've got a bit of music lined up here, which we'll be looking forward to hearing around about now.

0: Well, Dougie, it's that time again.
1: Yes, it is.
0: We certainly got through some interesting stuff last week.
1: Yes, and...
0: And the tipsters had a reasonable day.
1: Yes.
0: I got 7, you got 6, and Dan got 7.
1: Oh.
0: So you had a pretty poor week, according to your...
1: Yes. Oh, well, you can't win them all, Russ.
0: Oh, wait on, you got a 7. I missed out, I mucked up there, because you did, in fact, pick 3-0.
1: I did indeed.
0: Yes.
1: Oh, like, no, I'm going to have to have an audit on this.
0: I was so disappointed with all the weeks. Well, we'll run through those scores for you anyhow. Just if you did happen to miss out. Freo at home tackled the Hawks. Both at that stage quite an interesting bout. And 12-16-88 defeated the Hawks 11-7-73. So... they certainly had far more scoring shots than the Hawks, and probably well-deserved win, even though I grudgingly watched it, disappointed.
1: I watched it. It was a very good game.
0: It was a good game. Then on Friday, that was Thursday night. Now on Friday, Brisbane took on Carlton, and that was one of the games. There were two of them on Friday night. Brisbane... in the end, came over the top and won, but Carlton probably put up one of their better shows.
1: Yes, I think it was too.
0: 14-16 to 13-11, so there wasn't a lot. 11 points, that's a fairly good effort by the poor old Blue Baggers. And as a result, their coach said hurroo.
1: He actually said hurroo before that game, would you believe? He only told one person... but he did say this
0: he
1: is
0: made
1: it.
0: Made his mind up before the game.
1: Yeah, yeah. I think he made his mind up before they made his mind up.
0: Going
1: well, that's right.
0: When you look at his results, he was
1: around second.
0: About 50%.
1: He was second highest in percentage-wise on his results, and you can see what's happened the last end of this last year and this year.
0: Yeah. Anyhow, that was that one. The other one on Friday night was Port Adelaide tackled the Bullies. And that, in fact, was a fantastic...
1: Was it ever?
0: Well,
1: yeah. Yes.
0: And the Bulldogs overcame Port Adelaide on their home turf. 10-14 to 10-12. 2 points was the final.
1: It was exciting at the end.
0: Good game.
1: Yes.
0: Yes. Saturday saw North Melbourne take on Sydney. And as expected, Sydney did triumph, but... 27 scoring shots to 25. So there wasn't much in it in shots at goal, but North weren't accurate enough. And Sydney won 16-9 to 14-13. Then Greater Western Sydney took on Essendon, and once again, Essendon weren't disgraced, but Greater Western Sydney 16-7 defeated the Bombers 13-11. Then Gold Coast thought, that was a good score, we'll kick the same. So they kicked 13-11 to beat St Kilda 8-12.
1: It's amazing, Russ, how Gold Coast Suns handle the ground up there where it'd be very moist because of the humidity and what have you. And they haven't been beaten there for some time.
0: Darwin.
1: And they're going to have another one this weekend.
0: Hmm. Then followed up Geelong and Collingwood. And
1: next one, please.
0: Sorry?
1: Next one.
0: Yeah, we'll pass that one quickly, you, mate. Yeah, 9-goal margin.
1: Yes.
0: With Geelong, 18-14 to Collingwood, 9-14. Collingwood are a bit deficient in the forward line at the moment.
1: And the back line. And the centre line.
0: Never mind, Dougie,
1: they'll
0: get better.
1: Oh, yes.
0: Melbourne took on West Coast, and Melbourne are playing reasonable good footy at the moment. 15-9 to defeat West Coast 9-13. Probably not unexpected, but it'll be interesting to see. The D's have certainly played some reasonable footy in the recent past, so they'll be trying out this week.
1: Particularly at the MCG they have.
0: Richmond and Adelaide was the last round of that series, and... Adelaide did triumph, 14-14 to 9-7. The tipsters saw you and I was 7, so you're on 63 now.
1: Right.
0: 57 me and 54, Dan. So you've cleared out, mate.
1: Oh, well, there's a long way to go. We haven't even reached halfway yet, Russ.
0: That's right. It's a lot of water to go under the bridge.
1: That's right.
0: Well, this round sees tonight Brisbane at home to the Cats. Now, that should be a reasonably good game. Cats have made four changes.
1: Yes.
0: But that'll be interesting anyhow. Brisbane at home are a very difficult side to beat. But you and I have both gone for Brisbane. Dan has gone for the Cats.
1: Okay.
0: Friday night, two games. The first one sees Sydney at home to Collingwood. And we've all gone for Sydney, I think. That's reasonably good.
1: Yes.
0: Yes, they've been
1: playing. Got to be practical.
0: Playing top of the ladder type football, Sydney.
1: They are indeed.
0: Collingwood are still struggling a little bit to get their form back together.
1: And no ruckman.
0: Interesting to see whether they can do it or whether they've got to find a few extra players somewhere. The other one on Friday night sees Gold Coast and Port Adelaide, and they're up in Darwin again.
1: That's it, yep.
0: And we've all gone for Gold Coast. Well, they're looking at keeping
1: their existing record intact. We're very hard to beat up there.
0: For some reason or other, they seem to be able to master the weather up there. Saturday sees Adelaide take on North Melbourne. We've all gone for Adelaide, Dougie.
1: Yeah, I wouldn't be surprised if it was an upset because Adelaide's not playing that well. I think Hillthorpe's out this week.
0: Yeah.
1: But they do have this boy named Isaac Rankin.
0: Yes, he plays a very good game of footy, doesn't he?
1: He does indeed.
0: Mm. The other interesting game will be Melbourne at home to the Hawks at the MCG.
1: This is true because, as we said earlier, Russ, Melbourne haven't been beaten at home this year. So it'll be interesting. They're playing at home, but it's also Hawthorn's playing there as well. And Hawthorn, yes, at the moment is playing as well as Melbourne. So it'll be interesting to see if they can keep up that record.
0: You and I are both gone for the Hawkers and Dan gone for his side, Melbourne.
1: Well, that's no surprise, is it?
0: Carlton at home to the Bulldogs. Now, change of lots of things.
1: Change of coach. First game after the change of coach.
0: Interesting to see. It's happened so many times, hasn't it?
1: I think it's actually an article in the paper today about it as well, I think.
0: Anyhow,
1: how often it happens they come up with a win.
0: I think the Bullies have got a lot to play for, Carlton. Well, it'll be nice to see their players playing. Well, one of my former coaches that I was involved with said the hardest thing that people forget is to get 18 players all thinking the same way. And then when your team's on the ground, that's the hardest thing, to get them all to do what you want them to do.
1: True.
0: And that's been Carlton's problem at the moment. But the Bullies have been able to still maintain a very competitive edge. So
1: they won't have their ruckman English.
0: You and I have gone for the Bullies.
1: Right.
0: Dan's gone for the overturned Bluey.
1: Right.
0: Essendon and Freo. Well, I think we all expect Freo to win that one. They're playing some pretty good footy and they won 8 on the trot, haven't they?
1: Yes.
0: I think they should triumph over Essendon, although Essendon have been showing a little bit better form. St Kilda at home to the Tigers. And, well, the Tigers are really struggling a bit with a very young side.
1: The injury list they had is horrendous, Russ.
0: Well, St Kilda, very, very inconsistent might be the word.
1: And they haven't got their $2 million man playing either.
0: So I think they should manage to overcome the Tigers. And the final round, West Coast and Greater Western Sydney. They've got to travel over to the Optus Oval over there in the West. But I think we've all decided we'll go for Greater Western Sydney. And let's return to the good footy.
1: All right, here we go. The good stuff.
0: And the round last week saw some interesting games once again. Roville at home to South Belgrave. was a game played a little earlier on. Oh, wait, let's go down to the right round. We'll go down to round five. Roeville were playing Blackburn. Now, Blackburn played a fairly competitive game against East Ringwood the week before, and they had to travel over to Roeville, and Roeville triumphed by almost 8 goals.
1: Big win.
0: 12-8 to Blackburn, only scored 4 goals for the game. Yeah, 4 goals, 11.
1: Maybe you took it out of them.
0: So whether they lost a few from injuries or whatever, but Roeville still undefeated. South Croydon took on Donny East, and Donny East won that by about 6 goals. Their full forward, Shacky,
1: yes,
0: got another half a dozen, I think, and he got 12 a couple of weeks ago, so he's
1: doing well.
0: Created a gap on the goal-kicking list.
1: He yes.
0: Miles in front. Last week, Berwick were hosting East Ringwood, and I didn't go over there, but I saw it as a danger game.
1: Berwick are hard to beat at home.
0: They've improved at home, and yep. East Ringwood did triumph in the end by 15 points, but Berwick 11-15, East Ringwood 14-12, so a win, but not by as much as perhaps most people would have thought. The broadcast game last week was South Belgrave at home to Baldwin. Now, most of the sides would find a bit of a battle fighting their way up over the Dandenongs to the South Belgrave ground. It's a little bit different in size to the grounds we've got in the other parts of the comp, but Baldwin in the end were able to get over the top. South Belgrave put up quite a good fight, 14-14, and Baldwin 13-19. So there was 9 points difference.
1: It's not a bad effort, though, for South Belgrave, their first year up there in Premier League, and Baldwin Moore has been a strong side.
0: And the final game saw Noble Park at home to Vermont, and Vermont have turned the corner the last couple of weeks and won a couple of games, so they triumphed over
1: yes.
0: Noble Park by 5 points, so not by very much.
1: No.
0: And after round five, the ladder in Premier Division sees three sides on top. Undefeated, that's East Ringwood, Roeville and Donny East.
1: Right.
0: And of course that's going to be resolved a little bit closer by this week when
1: East Ringwood and playing Roeville. It'll be a very big game.
0: So I'll be looking forward to having a look at that one. And at the moment, Baldwin, who are not travelling all that well, but they've in fourth position, but they're 2 games behind the top three sides.
1: Right.
0: Followed by Berwick on 2 wins.
1: Baldwin's playing, what, South Croydon, is that right?
0: This week, Berwick. Oh, yeah, wait on, I've got to turn the corner. I'll go through that in a minute.
1: Right there, Marty.
0: Going yeah. down the ladder here.
1: Oh, I see. Oh, thank you.
0: Berwick on 2 wins. Blackburn, surprisingly, only on 2 wins as well. No, they were runners-up last year.
1: Yes.
0: Vermont have turned the corner and have won the last 2, so they're on 8-1, 2 wins. South Belgrave have only won the 1 game, and Noble Park and South Croydon are both yet to win a game.
1: Mm.
0: So there, this week in Premier Division sees Baldwin at home to South Croydon, Blackburn and Donny East. That should be a good game. Blackburn at home to Doncaster East, but Donny East still undefeated. Blackburn with only 2 wins, so they'll be hoping to improve their situation, but Donny East might prove a bit of a problem at the moment. The other game that I'll be going to, East Ringwood at home to Roeville, both the undefeated sides, so one of them will be in a less position. I hope it's my mob.
1: Yes, of course.
0: And Noble Park at home to Berwick. So that'll be an interesting one. I don't know how Berwick will handle the Noble Park visitation, but they're playing fairly well, Berwick, at the moment. Quite competitive. Noble yet to win a game.
1: Mm.
0: And South Belgrave hosting Vermont, so if Vermont can find their way over the top of the mountain, South Belgrade.
1: That'll be an interesting one, Ross.
0: Should be. Division 1 last week saw Boronia comfortable winners over Basie, about 4 goals, a bit over. Montrose and Norwood. Well, Montrose, very comfortable winners there. Norwood not going all that well.
1: Right.
0: Muralbark and Beaconsfield. Well, Beaconsfield won that one, surprisingly, at Muralbark. Park Orchards and Mitcham was a game that everybody was expecting to be a very close one, and in the end, Park Orchards at home were very comfortable winners.
1: Right.
0: And the final game in Division 1 saw Wantirna South and North Ringwood. And North Ringwood, surprisingly, came over the top of Wanni South at the Wantirna home ground. So the ladder at the moment in Division 1 sees five sides, all on 16 points. It's North Ringwood, Mitcham, Park Orchards, Wantirna South and Boronia, with Muralbark on 2 wins, Montrose on 2 wins, Beaconsfield on 1 win, and Norwood and Bayswater both yet to open their account.
1: Hmm.
0: In Division 1 this week, Basie at home to Beaconsfield, Mitcham at home to Muralbark, Montrose at home to Boronia, North Ringwood up on Quambi Reserve are taking on Norwood, their near neighbours, and Park Orchards at home to Wantirna South. So that should resolve a position there, with both those sides equal on 16 points, 4 wins out of 5, and so that'll resolve itself a little more. In Division 2 last week, Mulgrave won comfortably over Heathmont. Scoresby, struggling a bit, were beaten by Waverley Blues. Croydon defeated the old Ringwood side, old opponents for many years, and so Croydon triumphant there. Templestowe were defeated by Lilydale.
1: They're going well this year, Lilydale.
0: Better, and Surrey Park defeated East Burwood reasonably comfortably. The ladder there sees Mulgrave, Surrey Park and Templestowe all on 4 wins, Lilydale with 3, Croydon with 3, Waverley Blues with 3. So it's going to be an interesting one there. There's quite a neck and neck tussle there. Heathmont on 2 wins, Ringwood and East Burwood on 1 win, and Scoresby yet to open their account. The games in Division 3 saw Knox at home. I would mention the games for this week in Division 2. Sorry, I didn't run through that. Lilydale at home to Mulgrave.
1: Should be a good game.
0: Scoresby at home to Templestowe. Ringwood at home to East Burwood. That's an old couple of old protagonists from years gone by.
1: Right.
0: Waverley Blues at home to Croydon, and Heathmont have Surrey Park coming to visit them. So that's an interesting one as well.
1: Indeed it is.
0: Division 3 last week saw Knox comfortable winners over Coldstream. Oakley District were miles defeated by Upper Ferntree Gully, so got a real touch-up there. Basin and Sylvan had a very close game, with Sylvan winning by 4 points, so there wasn't much in that one.
1: No, and at the Basin too.
0: Whitehorse Pioneers at home to Ferntree Gully saw Ferntree Gully win that by 5 points, and last week Donwell had a bye. And this week in Division 3 sees Sylvan at home to Whitehorse Pioneers, Coldstream at home to Ferntree Gully, Donvale at home to the Basin, Knox have Oakley District visiting them, and the bye is Upper Gully, And moving on to Division 4, I'll give you the ladders quickly in Division 3. Donvale and Upper Gully are both on 18 points. There must have been a draw there somewhere, mustn't there?
1: Yes, it has to be, yes.
0: Basin on 3 wins, with Sylvan on 3 wins. Knox on 2 with Coldstream. Wandos Pioneers and Ferntree Gully both on 1 win. And Oakley Districts yet to open their account. Division 4 saw Boyne Temp. They had a forfeit, so they won over Doncaster. Unfortunately, Donny had to forfeit that game, which is not looking good for them in the future. They're struggling a little bit after just coming back into the competition after a year off, so they've got to do a bit of work to find a player or two by the look of it. Forest Hill were defeated by Croydon North by 4-5 goals. Kilsyth and Fair Park were winners there by 4 points, so not much in it. Nunawading took on Warrandyte, and Warrandyte, oh boy.
1: Yes, big win.
0: 38 goals to 3, so Warrandyte won that very comfortably last week. Saw Turnside Park with the bye, and in round 4 this week, Warrandyte at home to Boleyn Temp, Fair Park at home to Nunawading, Doncaster at home to Churnside Park, Croydon North hosting Kilsyth, with Forest Hill having the bye. So that's the round out of all the footy in all the divisions, and we'll be back with more of great interest to the football fraternity about this time next week.
1: We will indeed, Russ. We will indeed.
0: In the meantime, a message.
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1: I'm Mark Transfield. Coles is facing a significant penalty after a court ruled against the supermarket giant over misleading discounts. The consumer watchdog took action, arguing Coles had raised prices for a short time before offering discounts through the Down Down price promotion. A judge has ruled while the price rises were not artificial, they hadn't been in place long enough before being used to show savings under the promotion. ACCC chairperson Gina Cass-Gottlieb says it's a reminder to all businesses.
2: It is very timely for all retailers, particularly as we lead up to end of financial year sales, to ensure that they make accurate pricing and discount claims.
1: A judgment will be handed down in a similar case against Woolworths at a later date. Anti-Semitism experts want an audit of foreign funds pouring into our universities. Lee Harrison explains.
3: David Harris leads the Institute for the Study of Global Anti-Semitism and has told News Corp that Australia needs an audit of all foreign funds coming into our unis and any ties to foreign interference. Since 2012, he's been conducting independent inquiries into the funding of American universities by Qatar, a nation he says is the single largest foreign funder in the US. He claims there's often undisclosed influence on universities to sow the influence of the Islamic militant Muslim Brotherhood, which he says is hoping to expand in Australia. Harris doesn't want to see the final Bondi Royal Commission report sit on a shelf, and says it'll take political bravery to make the recommendations happen. Lee Harrison, AIR News.
1: Thieves have raided two stores selling legal tobacco in Adelaide. Josh Webster from 10 News is at the Parks Shopping Centre and says the robberies occurred early this morning.
4: A tobacconist on the outside of the shopping complex got roller shutters all over it, but a group of thieves have managed to break through the roller shutters, smash through the glass with a bit of concrete guttering that's broken off from part of the car park into the tobacconist. Speaking with the owner, he says he's lost about $70,000 worth of legal tobacco.
1: Five fire crews have been responding to a serious chemical leak at a factory in Ipswich, west of Brisbane. Georgina Winter has details.
5: Almost 900 people were evacuated from the meat processing facility on Lockway in Riverview after midnight, following reports of a large ammonia leak. Paramedics were called in to assess 17 individuals, with five patients taken to hospital experiencing respiratory problems. All are reportedly stable. The chemical is considered highly toxic and can cause irritation, burns and breathing difficulties, and in extreme cases can be lethal. The area remains blocked off while efforts continue to neutralise the spill. Georgina Winter, Brisbane.
1: The RSPCA and Tasmania Police are investigating a report of alleged dog poisoning near Launceston. Pulse Tasmania says it's understood two dogs have died in Evandale after eating poisoned meat thrown into backyards. There have been online reports of five attempted poisonings in recent weeks. This is AIR News. First to NRL, and the Blues will tonight attempt to wrap up the Women's State of Origin series in Brisbane. New South Wales won a scrappy opening clash against Queensland by 11-6 in Newcastle. Captain Isabel Kelly says the Blues are hoping to produce a better performance in attack.
6: We didn't really get to, put out there what we can do and showcase what we want to do. And, you know, that only comes off the back of hard work and defensively making sure that we're aiming up there. So, yeah, hopefully we get a bit more attacking foot in.
1: Former Wallabies coach Eddie Jones has been suspended by Japan Rugby for abusing officials during the club's Australian tour in April. AFL and Brian Myers is one of four inclusions for the Cats as they launch round 10 against the Lions at the Gabba tonight. Sam Marshall returns for his first game since the Lions' grand final win. Darcy Gardner is also back. And Manchester City has closed the gap on leaders Arsenal with only two games to play after a clinical 3-0 win at home against Crystal Palace. The home side sealing the result in the 84th minute as heard on Stan Sport.
7: What a pass! Semenya!
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9: Now, Russell,
8: They tell us they're going to reach a maximum of 22, and at the moment it's 21 degrees out there. Yeah, it's a beautiful day outside, and overnight it's going to drop down to 10 with a maximum of 22 tomorrow, being another sunny day. And then it changes a little because Saturday and Sunday, Saturday partly cloudy, max 22. Sunday showers, maximum of 20. And also on Monday, to start the new week, showers again, a maximum of 19.
9: The showers are due Saturday night, aren't they?
8: Yes.
9: After
8: yeah.
9: Will be all right.
8: That's right. Before. No, of course not.
9: Okay. Thanks for that.
8: You're welcome.
9: 6 minutes past. We're heading now towards the end of our little shift. We've got a bit to go, though. And coming up now, a little message and then some music.
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9: The Oscar-winning song of 1936 was one of several hits written by Jerome Kern and Dorothy Fields for the film musical Swing Time, which starred the greatest song and dance man of all time, Fred Astaire, and his famous partner, Ginger Rogers. American crooner Andy Williams showed that the song had lost none of its magic when he recorded a version for his 1962 album, Warm and Willing. We've got The Way You Look Tonight.

It's 11 minutes past two, and coming up now, one of our Aussie artists, and it's Diana Coombs, and she's singing about, and I love these trees too, the jacaranda tree. There's some beautiful ones around, isn't there? Let's have a listen to Diana Coombs.

0: That was one of our Aussie girls. Diana Coombs, in fact.
1: Yes, it was.
0: Dougie.
1: Look, the Boronia View Club, where View stands for Voice, Interest and Education of Women, are looking for welcoming visitors of all ages and backgrounds. 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And please, folk, if you call Judith on 9764 8602 to book for lunch, it would be great. 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
2: I'm Scott Bradley with today's music trivia. Mama Cass Elliot's death was initially misreported as having been caused by her choking on a sandwich. The true cause of death, a heart attack, was not determined until an autopsy was performed a week later. But by that time, the ham sandwich story had become entrenched in the public's mind. Also, it's said that the name of the plane in which Buddy Holly died was American Pie. But this is false. The airplane, chartered through Dwyer's Flying Service in Clear Lake, Iowa, had no name. Its only designation was its wing registration number, N3794N. And before he became the reigning male artist in country music, Garth Brooks worked as a sporting goods employee and as a manager of a cowboy boot store. I'm Scott Bradley with today's music trivia.
0: And coming up now, it's Casey Barnes, and she's made for this.

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1: 21 minutes past the hour of two on Thursday around noon, and joining us now, it's the old Tom Jones himself. And he's singing all about what we used to have plenty of in the front lawn, the green, green grass of home.

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2: Dougie. 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There will also be a raffle if you wish to take part, $5 for free tickets. The RSVP by the 25th of May 2026 for

0: catering purpose, this is, and you can do that by the email secretary@rotarybaronia.org.au, that website, rotarybaronia.org.au, or you can phone 0419 003 277. That number, 0419 003 277.
1: Thank you, Dougie. It's 26 minutes past two. And Catherine Britt joins us now. And the song, an Aussie track, The Hardest Thing.

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1: I better say that again so that you know. Darren Coggan, an Aussie artist, with Always Believe in Love.

0: The Heathmont Ladies Probus Club, a friendly club, and always welcome ladies who wish to visit. And as well as their regular monthly meetings, they have the opportunities to have social activities such as a book and gardening club, walking and quilting groups, and members can also enjoy outings to exhibitions, luncheons, art galleries, etc. At their next meeting, the guest speaker will be Kevin Halstead, Police Veteran Victorian Support Officer, speaking on the work in providing support to veterans and their families. The next meeting will be on Monday the 1st of June from 2 to 4pm at the Heathmont Baptist Church, 78 Cuthbert Street in Heathmont. And you can go to the website heathmontladiesprobus.com for information, or you can phone Jewel Carroll on 0418 955 087. 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

0: 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The Warren Didgeridoo, I'll do that again, the Warren Didgeridoo, Warrangery, there you go. Welcome to Country and Smoking Ceremony will be at 11 a.m. It's on Thursday the 28th of May from 10 a.m. to 2 p.m. at the Ringwood Town Square, 179 Maroondah Highway in Ringwood. There's no cost involved, folks. And you can go to the website maroondah.vic.gov.au and type in Mullum or Reconciliation. 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
1: Thank you, Doug. It's right on 20 minutes to go to 3 o'clock. We had the Beach Boys, and here's another oldie from way back when, the Monkees. Jones, Michael Naismith, Peter Tork and Mickey Dolenz.
0: I'm glad we're not on TV because I see a couple of monkeys here, wouldn't they?
1: One of my daughters in her younger days was a real fan of this group.
0: Good group.
1: She had all the gear and everything all dressed up in it. But they did pretty well for a while, the Monkees. And blow me down, they're a believer.

0: a little bit of a hiccup there. The flying fickle finger of Russ made a mistake.
1: No.
0: Doesn't happen very often.
1: No.
0: We'll try this one. It's Highway 95 saying, could you please leave a light on?

0: That was a nice one.
1: It was.
0: And here's another one taking us back. A little bit of an Aussie lad. I think he's still with us. J.O.K.?
1: No.
0: Oh, I was counting on J.O.K.
1: Oh, what a lead-in.

0: Well, that took a smack of bed.
1: It certainly did. I actually played him earlier this morning, Russ, with his big hit Shout, Parts 1 and 2.
0: Oh, golly, that's golly.
1: Yes, it was.
0: Well, here's another Aussie artist, Alison Benfer.
1: Right.
0: Singing about the wildflowers of the outback. And there's some magic ones if you're out there too, isn't there?
1: Oh, you can go over to Western Australia when the wildflowers are out and you can go into training, see fields of fields and fields of them.
0: It's incredible. Let's have a listen to Alice Benfer.

0: We might try another good Aussie from Normie Rowe, and I'm pretty sure he's still with us.
1: He is indeed.
0: And he's shaking all over, the poor bloke.
1: Oh,

0: Well,
1: that brought back a few memories.
0: It did.
1: Because he was king of pop in those days before he went into the army.
0: Normie Rowe, not being a pop hero, he may well have become a telephone technician.
1: There you go.
0: A trainee technician in his teenage years. It was a disagreement with his employers over the length of his hair that shunted Normie Rowe, regrettably, of course, into the world of professional entertainment. He exploded into teenage hearts in 1965. Firstly, with his revival of It Ain't Necessarily So.
1: Yes.
0: From the musical Porgy and Bess. And a powerful version of the Shirley Bassey classic I Who Have Nothing.
1: I remember it
0: that
1: well.
0: That could be our theme song.
1: Yeah. What, between the ears?
0: in the wallet.
1: Oh, that's true, that's true, yeah. Really, yeah, that hurts.
0: Anyhow, that's nearly enough.
1: Do you think?
0: Mary looking after
1: yeah, did a lovely and job. And
0: Norma, who's got it going now.
1: And Nola, she's a lovely lady too.
0: Young man, we'll be back.
1: Been a pleasure. Look forward to next week.
0: Well, we'll be back next week if everything goes according to plan. And I hope you'll stick around. See you later.
1: Bye now.

0: Well, good afternoon and welcome to another musical journey. Ken and Bev joining you now for the next hour, and we've got lots of great music coming your way and information on our local community. And a big thanks to Russ Reed and Doug. And I've got to say thanks. I should have, before I got to them, I should have said, g'day.
1: Thanks. Oh, yeah, that's
0: for Bev being here. Give me a smiling face.
1: Hello, Ken.
0: Good to see you again.
1: Thank you.
0: And as I was saying, yeah, thanks to Russ and Doug for their great program reminder. You can catch them both at Thursday at 12 noon each week. We're going to get the program started today with the Irish boy band Westlife.

0: Howdy, folks. This is Chris,
1: Andy,
2: and Scott.
0: We are from The Living End, and we're here for RAD, recording artists, actors, and athletes against drink driving. I see a lot of things at gigs: dogs, nudity, clowns, but mostly people having a good time and a few drinks. What I'd hate to see is someone getting behind the wheel after they've been drinking. So if you plan a drink, plan ahead. Arrange a designated driver who won't drink or stay the night at a friend's place.
3: RAD, RAD.org.au.
4: 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It's great jazz.
5: Yeah, it's well worthwhile going along.
4: Yes,
5: to.
4: Yes.
5: You have a terrific day with it.
4: Absolutely. It's a few hours, and if you want to get up and play a bit of a flute or a sax or something, you can do that as well.
5: That's right. It's a really good situation there. There's no doubt about it.
4: Yep.
5: All right, now, our next number is going to come from the American trumpet player Chris Botti. It's a superb sound he's got. And he's with Catherine McPhee, providing the vocals. This is a Cole Porter number, well known to everybody, I think. I've Got You Under My Skin. Here's Chris Botti.
6: Come on, Boston. Help me in welcoming Miss Catherine McPhee.

Here's today's child safety around the home. 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Medicine is the most common cause of poisoning. Ensure that you keep all medicines out of reach, and wherever possible, choose medicines with child-resistant caps. 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Never transfer chemicals into other containers, such as drink bottles. Some garden plants are poisonous if eaten, so check with nurseries or the Poison Information Centre. 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

0: Michael Ginn here, hoping that you'll allow me to hitch a ride home with you each and every Thursday afternoon from 4 until 6pm. 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And I just live up around the bend.
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4: Are you looking for a friendly club where you could meet new people and stay active? Well, I reckon the Ringwood Lake Probus Club would be for you. They warmly welcome visitors to enjoy regular social activities, guest speakers and monthly meetings, from coffee catch-ups to walking groups, card games, local trips and special lunches, and they even have men's brunches. There's something for everyone. So go along, meet new friends and see what it's all about. They meet on the third Monday of the month, 10 a.m. at the H.E. Parker Pavilion, 152 Heathmont Road in Heathmont, up on the first floor. Their next meeting is Monday the 18th, which is this coming Monday. President Frank Nolan would love to have a call if you've got any questions for him. 0431 106 073. Frank Nolan, 0431 106 073, for the Ringwood Lake Probus Club. Meeting is on the 18th of May, the Monday, and H.E. Parker Pavilion is the place, 152 Heathmont Road, Heathmont, on the first floor. Great club.

0: Today's legendary Australian entertainer is Leo McKern. Leo McKern was born in Sydney on the 16th of March 1920. After primary school, he attended Sydney Technical High School. At the age of 15, he lost his left eye due to an accident. He first worked as an engineering apprentice, then as an artist. He served as a sapper with the Australian Army's Royal Engineers during World War II. He performed his first stage role in Sydney in 1944. Having fallen in love with actress Jane Holland, McKern moved to the United Kingdom to be with her. They married in 1946. He soon became a regular performer at London's Old Vic Theatre and the Shakespeare Memorial Theatre, now known as Royal Shakespeare, despite the difficulties posed by his glass eye and his Australian accent. McKern's film debut was in the film Murder in the Cathedral in 1952. This was followed by many more film appearances, including Ryan's Daughter and Shoes of the Fisherman, among others. In 1987, he was presented with the Australian Film Institute Award for Best Actor in a leading role in the film Travelling North. Leo McKern appeared in many television roles from the early 1950s, the first being in the series The Adventures of Robin Hood. In the 60s, he also appeared regularly in The Prisoner. In 1983, he appeared in a television production of King Lear with Sir Laurence Olivier. However, it was as Rumpole of the Bailey that Leo McKern is probably best remembered. 44 episodes of the series were produced between 1978 and 1992. John Mortimer, the creator, said McKern not only played the character Rumpole, he added to it, brightened it, and brought it fully to life. In later episodes of Rumpole, his daughter Abigail McKern joined the cast. He informed his daughter that he suffered from stage fright, which became harder to control with age. In 1983, McKern was appointed an officer of the Order of Australia for his services to performing arts. Suffering from diabetes and other health problems, Leo McKern passed away in 1992 at the age of 82. He was survived by his wife Jane, two daughters, and a grandchild.
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2: We have a beautiful afternoon out there, hoping to get to 22 degrees, down to 10 overnight with another 22 tomorrow and a sunny day. On Saturday, partly cloudy and 22, and Sunday the showers are coming in, most likely in the morning and afternoon with a top of 20. At the moment here at Croydon, we have 21 degrees. 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
3: You certainly are, and thanks for being with us on the musical journey. Now, our next number comes from Dennis Walter. 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This is a nice number. It's called Through the Years. Dennis Walter.

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0: Here's the great sound of the Australian vocalist Catherine Hunter and her number Racine in the Clowns. That was written by Stephen Sondheim. And as well as Catherine, when you heard from Tim Jenkins on piano and Carl Dewhurst on guitar, doing a wonderful job. Nice sound. Really nice.
1: It's really lovely. She has a lovely voice.
0: She has got a great voice, hasn't
1: and
0: she?
1: I agree with the piano in the background. Gorgeous.
0: Yeah, it really sets it off, doesn't it? Catherine Hunter, she's really good. Now, Bev's got another message.
1: I have, yes. We have another announcement from the City of Maroondah. Their e-waste and more collection day. The Council's e-waste recycling events are an easy way for Maroondah residents to recycle their e-waste for free, and another is coming up soon. This e-waste event accepts clean polystyrene batteries, including car batteries, gas bottles, fluorescent light globes, cardboards, textiles, vapes and e-cigarettes. For full details on acceptable items on how to prepare, go to the council website maroondah.vic.gov.au. And if you're wanting to dispose of other items, then the council has an extensive online A to Z guide for disposing of items, including paint, plastics and timber. Saturday the 30th of May, this is all happening between 8 in the morning and 2 in the afternoon at the Maroondah City Council Operations Centre, 24 to 28 Lincoln Road in Croydon. You can register online. 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So Saturday the 30th of May between 8 in the morning and 2 in the afternoon at their City Council Operations Centre, 24 to 28 Lincoln Road, Croydon, to get rid of some of the things that you're not supposed to just throw in the rubbish bin.
0: Mm. Yeah,
1: it's pretty important, actually.
0: It is pretty important.
1: From what I can gather, you do have to register if you're going to be coming in maroondah.vic.gov.au and search e-waste.
0: Yep.
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0: That's a good idea.
1: Yeah.
0: Absolutely.
1: A lot with all the announcements, actually. If you miss a bit or you're not sure of a number, just give us a call and we can help you.
0: Yep. What was that number again?
1: 9722 9981.
0: Thanks, Bev. That's really good. Now, our next number comes by way of a talented Australian singer and trumpet player. Vince Jones is the man I'm talking about. And this is a standard that was composed by Hoagy Carmichael way, way back, 1939, I think it was, but certainly back a long time ago. I Get Along Without You Very Well. Here's Vince Jones.

0: Look, I don't want to get involved, but I'm pretty sure I know the guy in the news police said they're looking for.
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4: Yeah, I got some information about the EFL, and that's this coming weekend. We've got Division 3 game, Don Vale and the Basin, Don Vale versus the Basin. That's on this weekend, and that'll be something really to watch and enjoy. So pop along there if you're into the football with the EFL, and there's a lot of us that are, and enjoy yourself on the day. All right, I think we've got another message from Bev.
5: I have, yes. The Baronia Road Uniting Church is holding a Saturday afternoon performance by the New Horizons Concert Band. The entry fee includes a delicious afternoon tea. So if you're free Saturday, the 23rd of May, 2 p.m, it's going to be held on the corner of Baronia Road and Zizing Court in Baronia. Car park entry from Zizing Court. So, cost $20 at the door. And if you want some more information, 0421 769 067, 0421 769 067, for the Baronia Road Uniting Church Saturday afternoon New Horizons Concert Band, corner of Baronia Road and Zizing Court in Baronia, but enter the car park from Zizing Court. $20 with a lovely afternoon tea as well. That's pretty good value, isn't it, eh?
4: I'll say it is. Our next number is a very interesting number, this, I think, and it comes from Rod Stewart. It was recorded live in 1993. Included on a superb album of Rod's called Unplugged and Caesar. The number is Tom Trobert's Blues. Here's Rod Stewart.

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1: Just time for me.

0: Well, we'll have to take him out now because we're running out of time. And hope you enjoyed the program. We've certainly had a good time, haven't we, Bev?
1: We have had a lovely time, yes, Ken.
0: And thanks very much to Nola for all the work that she's done. Hope you enjoy us next week at 3 o'clock on Thursday. And stay tuned now for Michael, Jean and Thursday Drive coming up very shortly.
1: Thank you, everyone, for ringing in. Have a good week. Bye.
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4: I'm Mark Dransfield. The federal government says today's federal court ruling that Coles misled customers with its Down Down pricing program is an important win for Australian consumers. Price increases for sampled products were not artificially inflated, but the higher prices had not been in place long enough to be used as comparison for the promotion. Assistant Competition Minister Andrew Lee says the ruling is a testament to the ACCC and its rigorous enforcement of competition law.
5: It underscores a pretty simple principle. A discount should be a real saving, not a pricing trick. You shouldn't treat your consumers like mugs. Australians should have honest, clear, transparent pricing every time they shop.
4: The opposition will announce a major welfare overhaul as part of its budget reply to be delivered tonight. More from Federal Politics Editor Michael Packey.
6: Angus Taylor will fly a number of kites in his first budget reply as Liberal leader. It's an attempt to get the coalition back on the political map and stop its vote bleeding to One Nation. Mr Taylor will announce welfare payments, including the NDIS, would be restricted to Australian citizens. It means permanent residents, many who are waiting to become citizens and contribute to the nation's wealth, would miss out. Mr Taylor argues the policy is fair, claiming migrants can still access the public hospital system.
7: And that's why health is not part of this.
6: Greens Senator David Shoebridge is accusing the opposition of no more than a dog whistle.
8: This is an extraordinarily unprecedented move.
6: Mr Taylor will also use his speech to announce that he would automatically index tax brackets to inflation in a bid to ease cost of living pressure. Michael Packey, Canberra.
4: The South Australian government's moving to end the ban on fracking for gas in the state's southeast. Premier Peter Malinauskas says the state has a successful history of fracking, with over 1,300 wells drilled since 1969 in the Cooper Basin without impact on aquifers.
9: Now, I accept there are different considerations in the southeast and there is a different geology, but the science is very advanced on this. And there won't be any fracking in the southeast unless independent regulators from the Department of Energy and Mining, but also the Environmental Protection Authority, unless they approve it. And I'm willing to back the science, judge the outcome.
4: New research has revealed most employers and most job applicants are using AI to navigate job applications. Michael Page Recruitment's report found more than a third of hiring managers were unable to reliably tell whether a resume was written by a human. Managing Director David George says the face-to-face interview is now more important than ever.
10: On both sides of the equation, you've got the applicants using AI to submit their CVs and the hiring managers using AI to run through the process of the interview or the selection criteria. So everything looks very, very similar, which is increasingly challenged for both the employee and the employer.
4: And Australian researchers have used artificial intelligence to detect a marker of heart disease during bone density scans. The breakthrough would mean around 700,000 people across the country who receive bone scans each year could also learn about their heart health. Edith Cowan University's Professor Josh Lewis says it's a cost-effective way for early detection.
11: Because these machines are widely available across Australia, people can also go in to get bone density scans, can also learn about their heart disease risk quickly and cost-effectively using the same machine.
4: This is AIR News. Hot on the heels of Michael Voss's departure, Carlton now finds itself without a list boss or a recruiting manager, just weeks out from the AFL's mid-season draft. Sarah Patterson reports.
12: List manager Nick Austin has stepped aside following Voss's resignation as senior coach, with Blues football boss Chris Davies set to take over the list management duties in the interim. During his time at the Blues, Austin oversaw trades for the likes of Adam Sard and Ben Ainsworth and brokered the trade for Charlie Curnow to get to Sydney last year in exchange for a deal which included three first-round draft picks. The Blues are also minus a recruiting manager after Mick Agresta departed the club on the eve of the AFL season. Sarah Patterson, S Sport.
4: NRL and the Dolphins are gearing up to take on their former coach Wayne Bennett tomorrow night at Magic Round. The Finns are coming off two big wins, including a 44 domination over the Bulldogs. Coach Christian Wolfe says the South Sydney side always play to their strengths.
2: They don't make many errors and certainly don't beat themselves. So yeah, we've got to make sure that we've got a similar set of mindset there, but at the same time, we make sure that we back our skill and what we've been doing over the last couple of weeks.
4: And Australian cricketers are reportedly considering missing the 2028 Big Bash season. The Age reports players are weighing up playing in the South African competition if they can't get paid an internationally competitive wage. Australian Independent Radio News.
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14: For Melbourne's outer east, after an overnight low of 10 degrees, we can expect a sunny day. Light winds will tend in a north to northeasterly direction in the morning, reaching an expected maximum tomorrow of 22. Looking now towards the extended outlook, Saturday 22, possible late shower, Sunday 18 showers, and Monday 18, a shower or two. And the temperature outside our studios here in Croydon is currently 22 degrees. 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Well, the time is now 5 minutes past four. Good afternoon, everyone, and welcome to Thursday Drive. Hi, I'm Michael Ginn, and this is my show, Up Around the Bend. And thanks to the delightful Ken and Ben for another entertaining episode of their show, A Musical Journey. Bright, happy and uplifting songs on your playlist today, as always, Ken and Bev. And I must say, I particularly enjoyed Chances Are. You know that 1957 hit by Johnny Mathis at the tail end of your show? I remember it from the crib. I swear that my parents played it when I was a toddler just to nurse me to sleep. So fond memories, and thank you for bringing back those beautiful memories. So, folks, as far as international days go, it is International Chihuahua Appreciation Day. Yes, you heard correctly. Today we celebrate the tiniest breed of dog, loyal and protective, mighty ferocious, and such big chompers. I've never seen such big teeth on a dog. And they scare me when I see them. I'm used to Jack Russell Corgi crosses, but they were crossed enough. But Chihuahuas, oh, they scare me to bits. But anyway, it may not be the Chihuahua that we need to celebrate, the Chihuahua dog. If you hail from the northern Mexican state of Chihuahua that borders New Mexico and Texas, I appreciate both you and your listenership. So today, folks, in the absence of Chihuahuan songs, my playlist today will be an eclectic mix of hits from the 80s until now, atypically unthemed. But I will sneak in some songs to do with health because International Nurses Day was last Tuesday and nurses, I'm sure you'll agree, do such a great job looking after us all when we need them. So, to be more specific, I'd like to ask you about your health. What's the state of your heart?

0: Thanks. I hope the state of your heart is good. And if not, if you've got any doubts, go get it checked by your GP. That was Ross Hislett up front of Mondo Rock from 1981, State of the Heart. It was written by Eric McCusker, and it was featured on Mondo Rock's second studio album, Chemistry. And you may remember that it also featured on the soundtrack of the 2016 movie Lion, featuring Nicole Kidman, David Wenham and Dev Patel. Rick Springfield, he was so taken with the song that he recorded it in the States, and it went to the number 22 position on the Billboard Hot 100. Well, folks, I'd like to tell you about the Park Orchards Market. It's coming up on Saturday, the 16th of May, this Saturday, from 10 a.m. until 2 p.m. And the Park Orchards Market's a monthly community market where everybody enjoys the warmth and the warm welcome of all the traders and people who run the market. And the Park Orchards Market is located perfectly between the Yarra Valley and the Melbourne CBD. They offer a carefully curated and eclectic mix of quality stalls that sell great produce from the Yarra Valley and surrounds. And there's also exquisite arts and crafts, as well as quality urban wares. And the Park Orchards Market, it's a foodie's paradise as well. A wonderful place for creative souls together. So as I say, Park Orchards Market, Saturday the 16th of May, this coming Saturday from 10 a.m. until 2 p.m. It's always held at the Park Orchards Primary School, 1 Bowmore Avenue, Park Orchards. 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Yes, it would. And don't be stingy. 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Donate a small folding plastic note. 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Do it very quickly, though, especially if you want to stall. 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
0: Folks, the action is on Saturday at 1:15 p.m. All the action of the EFNL, the match of the round, will be between Donvale and the Basin. 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We'll be bringing you the broadcast from 1:15 and we'll give you a summation of the match at 5:30. But in between, we'll be crossing to other grounds to get the interim scores from the footy matches in the EFNL in that same round on Saturday. So you know what? Radio Eastern, 98.1 FM, we're the best in music, best in community information, best in sport. And you look, there's no other place you should be listening to. Radio Eastern, we've got it all. Well, folks, as I said, we celebrated International Nurses Day on Tuesday, and I threw that thank you, the big shout out to all healthcare workers. And I was quite aghast to hear of ambulance workers, paramedics being assaulted by their patients. It's just not on, folks, no matter what state of health that the patient is in. Especially pregnant paramedics assaulted? No, they need your total respect.

0: Yes, take some advice from Les McEwen there. Les McEwen, lead singer of Bay City Rollers from 1975, Give a Little Love. And that song was their second and final number one hit song in the UK. Number one in the UK for 3 weeks, number one in Ireland, number two in Australia, thanks to the man in the hat, Molly Meldrum. And he plugged it and plugged it on Countdown. And then opening up the double play, we heard from Aretha Franklin, Respect, from 1967. It's was written by Otis Redding, and it's very much the anthem for feminists and civil rights. And Aretha Franklin said that respect was what was missing in the nation amongst the people in the mid-20th century. Still is, folks, still is. But respect for Aretha Franklin won two Grammys, two Grammy for Best Record and Best Performance. I'd like to tell you all about the Maroondah Jazz Jammers. They've got jazz sessions for musicians and wannabe musicians at all levels. And it happens on the first Saturday of each month from 1 p.m. to 5 p.m. at 238 Warrandyte Road, Ringwood North, next to the North Ringwood Tennis Club. And the next jam session for the Maroondah Jazz Jammers, their jam sessions, is Saturday the 6th of June. So you better get on to it. Plenty of time there, but you might think. But it's a very popular event, I hear. And everyone's welcome at the jazz jamming session, whether you want to play or simply sit back and enjoy the vibe. And it's a relaxed space where musicians of all levels can grow confidence, build skills, and have fun without pressure. And jazz, if it lifts your spirits, and it does mine, go along and share a great afternoon of music and community. So as I say, Maroondah Jazz Jammers Jam Sessions, first Saturday of each month. Next one, Saturday the 6th of June, from 1 p.m. to 5 p.m. at 238 Warrandyte Road in Ringwood North, next to the North Ringwood Tennis Club. And best of all, it is free to participate. But you can go to the website, and the website has no com in it, no org in it. It's just got this one word. Get ready for it. MaroondahJazzJammers.au. MaroondahJazzJammers.au. Have a little look at the list of songs, and you'll see that some are easy, some are difficult, but there's always some entree point for you, no matter what your skill level. And new songs are added regularly, and requests are welcome. And you're free to download any of the songs here and give them a try. That's a good thing, isn't it, folks? Time is now 25 minutes past four. Hi, Michael Gin here, inviting you to join me for Tuesday Drive. My show is called Just the Tonic. I guarantee to relax and soothe you as I play my selections of hits from the 80s until now. Included in the mix will be new releases just to keep you in the know. A glass of champagne? A pina colada? Nah, you've already got the gin. That's me, Michael Gin. Every Tuesday afternoon from 4 until 6, right here on Radio Eastern 98.1 FM. Cheers. If you like pina
1: coladas. Well, folks, if you want to ring away and tell me what you're thinking about the show, and the phone number into the studio is 9722 9981. Yes, I'm on my own lonesome. Oh, I'm not lamenting it. I'm a big boy. But the thing is that if you text in, that's even better, because I can see the text on my screen. And here's the text number.

It's 0485 866 981. 0485 866 981. Big shout out to Dion from Ferntree Gully, who rang through after the first few songs there, and he's enjoying the show, enjoying my selections, and he knows that my playlists are going to suit him well. Oh well, I'm trying my best there, Dion, so thank you for your confidence. Well, folks, this gentleman, he's an up-and-coming Indigenous pop star in Australia. His name is Budgera. I've had the pleasure of sharing the stage with him at Channel 9 Carols by Candlelight, and he's a gentleman and very much he imbues very good values. And so does this song, Gentleman, which was released in mid-March. He says the song is about being a gentleman and treating a girl right. Yes, yes, yes. Here's Budgera.

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0: And that was Eclipse by Delta Goodrum, just recently released last month. And we wish Delta well as she represents us in the Eurovision Song Competition, the 70th Eurovision Song Competition in Vienna, Austria. And Delta will be competing in the second semi-final in about, 12 hours' time. Right now it's 8:40 a.m. on a Thursday morning in Vienna. And I dare say at 8:30 we'll know how Delta is going, 8:30 Austrian time, Vienna time. And yes, we're aiming for the final 25 in the Eurovision Song Competition. Australia hasn't got there yet, and it's about time that we do. And Delta's just the lady to take us there. And then in the middle of the pack, we heard a poignant ballad by Missy Higgins from 2004, The Sound of White. It's the title track of the album of the same name, Missy Higgins' debut album. And it's a song of heartbreak and personal growth. And yes, Missy Higgins, otherwise known as Melissa Morrison Higgins, she took that number there to number 22 in the Australian charts, and it put Missy Higgins on the map. As does this song, Gentleman by Budjara. Okay, from mid-March, Budjara, Indigenous artist, he's a young, talented fella there, and he says he listened to older people. Oh, gee, is that me? He listened to older people about how to treat others, especially how to treat women, and he dedicated his debut album, Gentleman, which drops on July the 31st, all about who he wants to be when he grows up. Now, that's a great album and a great premise to write an album on, folks. So, yes, support Budjara, but that song, Gentleman, has great lyrics. You've got to listen to it again and again. Time is now 19 minutes to 5.
1: I'm Scott Bradley with today's music trivia. Before she hit it big as a singer, Mariah Carey worked as a restaurant hostess. Burt Bacharach started his career as an accompanist for singer Vic Damone, but he was fired. And combined, the Monkees' first two albums were number one for 31 consecutive weeks. Their single, I'm a Believer, was the number one record of the year in 1967. And at the end of the Beatles song A Day in the Life, an ultrasonic whistle, audible only to dogs, was recorded by Paul McCartney for his Shetland sheepdog. Stephen Stills from Crosby, Stills, Nash & Young originally tried out to be a monkey. He didn't get the part. Producers felt he was losing too much hair and that his teeth were too bad. I'm Scott Bradley with today's music trivia.
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0: The Whitehorse Activities Club is a warm and friendly activity group where their mantra is fitness for all, fitness, wellness and fun. And whether you're new to the area, recently retired or looking to expand your social circle, then the Whitehorse Activities Club has a variety of activities that allows their members to keep vibrant, to stay active and to be socially connected. And they have more than 40 activities ranging from exercise, dance and socials, and there's something for everyone to enjoy. So why not go along to discover why the members of the Whitehorse Activities Club call this their community and their second home. And every Friday, there is a coffee morning between 10:30 a.m. and 11:30 a.m. And they meet at the Chase Hotel on the third level of Forest Hill Chase on Canterbury Road in Forest Hill. Now, to join the Whitehorse Activities Club, it's a meagre $5. And there's an annual fee of $20. And if you'd like to know more about the activities that the Whitehorse Activities Club run and what's on offer and how to become a member, I'll give you a phone number as well, but here's a website, whitehorseactivitiesclub.org.au. whitehorseactivitiesclub.org.au. Or if you'd like to speak to a person representing Whitehorse Activities Club, here's the secretary's number. And the number is, you got a pen ready? 0494 179 716. 0494 179 716. Well, folks, as I said, Delta Goodrum is going to be representing Australia at the 70th Eurovision Song Competition in Vienna, Austria, in less than 12 hours. I can't wait. I don't want to wait.

0: final triple play for the hour. We heard from the brothers Gallagher, Liam and Noel, who formed the basis of Oasis. Hey, that rhymes. From 1995, Wonderwall. And, yes, well, Wonderwall is a person who provides support for another. And I'm just wondering if Noel and Liam are each other's Wonderwall. Well, perhaps they aren't now, because they were on their best behaviour, weren't they, in their world tour, which started in Manchester in July, and they were on their best behaviour here in Australia as well. From their second studio album, What's a Story, Morning Glory, it was number one in Australia and New Zealand, number two in the UK and Ireland, number 10 on the Billboard Hot 100. And in the middle of the pack, we heard from Michael Jackson, One Day in Your Life from 1975, number one in the UK, number nine in Australia. And you've got to see the Michael Jackson movie, Michael, which has been released, or was released about 3.5 weeks ago. And opening the triple play, we heard from Paula Cole from 1996, I Don't Want to Wait. Paula wrote it about her grandfather's reflections on life, about his World War II experiences, PTSD, family relationships. And you may remember that song as the theme song of Dawson's Creek, which ran from 1998 to 2003. Well, folks, coming up to 5 o'clock news, stay tuned for another 55 minutes of me, Michael Ginn, with Up Around the Band. Best of the hits of the 80s until now, interspersed with flashbacks and songs from emerging Aussie talent. News coming up, stay tuned.
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3: Hello there, I'm Terry Daniel. Opposition leader Angus Taylor is shifting the dial in his budget reply speech. There is a contentious plan which would see welfare benefits, including the NDIS, restricted to Australian citizens. There will also be a plan to automatically index tax brackets to inflation, so income is keeping up with the cost of living. Mr. Taylor believes his plan will help more Australians get ahead.
4: This is a time when Australians are feeling deeply insecure. They are losing hope of the prospect of owning a home, of starting and running a business, of starting a family. That's not the Australia I believe in, and it's not the Australia I grew up in. But it's the Australia I want to see again.
3: Coles is expected to pay tens of millions of dollars in penalties after the federal court ruled the supermarket giant misled shoppers. While price increases were found to be legitimate, Justice Michael O'Byrne ruled they were not sustained for long enough for the subsequent discounts to be considered genuine. Australian Institute chief economist Greg Jericho is hopeful the penalty matches the crime.
5: They've made massive profits out of this, but it really needs send a message both to Coles and the entire industry just how egregious this type of behaviour is, and that it really is outside the bounds of community expectations. So hopefully in the tens of millions, if not even above that.
3: Meanwhile, economists say Woolworths will be feeling nervous after the federal court ruled Coles guilty of misleading customers with its Down Down promotion. The rival supermarket giant is facing near identical allegations from the ACCC, with the ruling still to come. Chief Economist Greg Jericho says Woolworths will be sweating.
5: They seem to either take it in turns or copy each other very closely, and that's certainly what we've seen with this. So I would expect that Woolworths, either they're looking to settle or they would be just feeling like they're also going to be headed for a very similar judgment.
3: The New South Wales Premier has slammed the Albanese government for giving too much money to Victoria in the federal budget after gifting an additional $3.8 billion for Melbourne's controversial suburban rail loop project. Chris Minn says he's tired of subsidising the cash-strapped Allan government's record spending on infrastructure. The Queensland and Western Australian government were also critical. Victorian Premier Jacinta Allan has fired back, saying in previous years Victoria was continually dudded.
6: What does New South Wales, Queensland and WA have in common? They've all got revenues and budgets that are propped up by the mining industry. Victoria collects the lowest tax revenue per head of population than any state, and our economy is not propped up by the mining industry like it is in New South Wales, Queensland and Western Australia.
3: Farmers have welcomed news another 90,000 tonnes of fertiliser is bound for Australia. Mark Dransfield reports.
1: The three shipments have been underwritten by the federal government and are in addition to a 250,000-tonne deal with Indonesia last month. National Farmers Federation Chief Executive Mike Guerin says while the new shipments help bridge supply gaps, much more is needed.
7: I talk to, you know, industry in other overseas countries, should I say, and they wonder aloud about how we got onto some of these spot shipments so quickly. So it's an acknowledgement of the move government made quickly to underwrite it. Is it enough to get us right through the season? No. We've still got about 600,000 tonnes to find.
3: This is Air News. In Brisbane, the Caxton Hotel near the Suncorp Stadium is preparing for another blockbuster weekend for the NRL Magic Round. Thousands of people are expected to descend on the popular street as the festival of footy takes hold. Hotel manager Sterling Farquhar says this is one of the biggest events for the club.
8: Definitely the biggest week. This Saturday is always pretty crazy, and this year, the Sunday, will be like that with the Broncos against the Wars. So, yeah, they're equally as crazy, all the Warriors fans, all the Brewies here. So.
3: The Women's State of Origin Game 2 kicks off at Suncorp Stadium tonight, with the Maroons desperate for a win to keep the competition alive. Turning to AFL, and Collingwood great Peter Dacos isn't worried about his son's form ahead of tomorrow night's clash with Sydney. Nick Dacos was kept quiet against the Cats last week and is set to be tagged again by the Sydney Swans. Dacos Senior says Nick is still learning to deal with close attention from his opponents.
9: It can only get easier, and that comes with the lie of the land. You know, if you're playing good football, well, you'll get that attention, and it's sort of, in a sense, a bit of a badge of honour.
3: The AFL action tonight is between the Brisbane Lions and the Geelong Cats. That game played at the Gabba in Brisbane. Australian Independent Radio News.
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0: For Melbourne's out of east, after an overnight low of 9 degrees, we can expect a sunny day. Light winds will tend in a north to northeasterly direction, becoming lighter and turning northeasterly as we progress through the evening, reaching an expected maximum tomorrow of 22. Looking now towards the extended outlook, Saturday 22, possible late shower. Sunday 18, rain. And Monday 18, a shower or two. And the temperature outside our studios here in Croydon is currently 19 degrees. 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Good afternoon, everyone, and welcome to the second hour of Thursday Drive. Hi, I'm Michael Ginn, and this is my show, Up Around the Bend. And whether you've just joined me or you've been with me since 4 p.m, I'm so privileged that we can share this time together. And I have another 55 minutes of hit songs from the 80s until now, interspersed with songs from yesteryear and also songs from emerging Aussie talent. And today is International Chihuahua Appreciation Day. So if you've got a chihuahua, very well, I appreciate that you have one. They're not for me. They're very fierce dogs. And please don't ring me. I'm not meaning to malign them. It's also International Dylan Thomas Day. Yes, the Welsh poet from Swansea who died in 1953, age 39. Under Milkwood? I think it might deserve another reading. Yes, Neil Diamond. He is a fan. I'm a fan of his, and there are many fans out there too. And I know that because the song I played, You're Getting to Me, last Tuesday at this time, after the 5 o'clock news, was well received. So I'm winding it back a little, folks. Here's the title track to Neil Diamond's 35th studio album that dropped on May the 8th. May the 8th. Wild at Heart. That says it all. Neil Leslie Diamond, Wild at Heart.
11: One side of me is warm and quiet.

0: That's Wild at Heart, the title track to Neil Diamond's 35th studio album. And we're glad that he's still going like the ever-ready bunny there at 85 years young. He's had more than 57 million sales in the US alone. And my mind shudders at the total number of sales he must have worldwide. And don't forget Beautiful Noise, the musical about the life and times of Neil Diamond, commences at the Princess Theatre on Wednesday, the 5th of August. Initially for a one-month season, but I bet you it's going to extend and extend and extend. Such a great loved, a well-loved musical artist Neil Diamond is. I want to tell everybody about the Juan Turner Debut Club. Juan Turner Debut Club is a proud supporter of the Smith Family's Learning for Life program, and it helps to raise funds for vulnerable children while giving members plenty of chances to socialise and to have fun. And membership of the Juan Turner Debut Club is open to women of all ages and from any location, and friendly faces are ready to welcome you. And if you're looking for a social activity where you can make a real difference whilst also enjoying yourself, then the Juan Turner Debut Club could be the club for you. Meetings are held on the first Wednesday of the month at 11 a.m. And the next meeting is on Wednesday, the 3rd of June. They meet at the Stanford Inn Hotel, which is located on the corner of Wellington and Stud Roads in Roeville. Lunch is at your own cost, but it's a very reasonable cost. Well, I think it's about $30 or so. But nevertheless, if you're intending to make a visit to the Juan Turner Debut Club, you need to have a chat with Kate well before Wednesday, the 3rd of June. And this is Kate's number. Get ready for it. 0421 650 684. 0421 650 684.
1: Here's today's child safety around the home. First-time parents need to use a different eye for detail when buying baby furniture. Instead of colour, style and comfort, safety is the vital requirement. Around 1 in 5 injuries to children less than 12 months of age involves baby furniture. Remember, even if your baby furniture meets every safety standard and suggestion, your child still needs constant supervision. Around 1 in 5 accidents involving baby furniture occurs in the cot. Injuries include falls and getting parts of the body stuck between bars. All cots sold in Australia need to comply with the Australian standard. If you are getting your cot as a hand-me-down, make sure the following requirements are met. Ensure that the bars are spaced between 50 and 85 millimetres apart. The cot should have a minimum depth of 600 millimetres from the top of the mattress to the top of the cot. The gap between the mattress and the cot on all sides should be under 2.5 centimetres. Make sure that only 2 legs have casters, or at least 2 of the 4 caster legs have brakes. When setting up the cot, don't put it close to heaters, windows or power points. Don't hang anything nearby where there is danger of the item falling into the cot. And keep the cot uncluttered. Join me again for Child Safety Around the Home.
0: Yes, please heed that advice there. The little ones, they can't think for themselves and they can't express themselves often, so you've got to think for them too. So, folks, you know, as a school teacher for more than 40 years, I thoroughly enjoyed my job. I loved it. And now I've fallen on my feet and now I'm in community radio. And I love it too. So this song is by Icona Pop with Charlie XCX. I love it.

Oh my goodness, folks. I don't know what you must think of me after the opening song of that double play. Icona Pop, the Swedish duo, I love it, from 2012, featuring Charlie XCX. Now, I do not align myself with Icona Pop and Charlie XCX. I do not drive my car into swimming pools and treat my property as little dodgem cars and what have you. But the thing is that I can think of other people in the media who do that. But I'm just referring to the radio. I love it. by Icona Pop was an electro-pop anthem for the rebellious and those with free spirits. And more specifically, it's about a girl's reaction to a relationship breakdown with her older boyfriend, what she did and react. That's why her actions were extreme. Number one in the UK and number one on the Billboard Hot Dance charts. Number three in Australia, number nine in New Zealand. And then there was a song. Oh, we have songs about radio. They're few and far between, though. That was Charlie Daw, a young lady there from the UK from 1979, Pilot of the Airways, from her album Where To Now. It's about a young listener, a lady who listens to her favourite late-night radio host, and she feels such a close bond to the DJ that she considers.

This next community service announcement comes from the combined Rotary Clubs of Emerald District, Wombok, Belgrave and Bronia. They're hosting a mental health forum entitled All in the Mind. So do join in on this powerful full-day free mental health forum. It's designed to inform, inspire and to support the community. There will be 9 outstanding speakers who will be sharing real insights and practical strategies. Whether you've, whether you're a health professional supporting a loved one who is in trouble or simply want to better understand mental well-being, this is the day for you or for someone you know who would benefit from this forum. So the All in the Mind Mental Health Forum, auspiced by the Rotary Clubs of Emerald and District, Monbolt, Belgrave and Bronia, is scheduled for Sunday the 24th of May from 9:30 a.m. to 4:30 p.m. The location is Cardinia Cultural Centre, 40 Lakeside Boulevard in Pakenham. And to participate is free of cost, but you must register. And I say that registrations will be going, will be chock-a-block already, but please go and Google Emerald Rotary All in the Mind. Google Emerald Rotary All in the Mind. Now, Gloria is the contact for Rotary there who can tell you a bit about the Mental Health Forum All in the Mind. And this is Gloria's number. Have you got your pen ready? Here we go. 0419 140 090. Well, folks, I'd like to introduce you to a rising Melbourne-based indie pop artist. Her name is Rowena Wise. And in the middle of April, she released her second single, follow-up from her single of 2 years prior. And this song is about feelings. And I'll give you a little bit more background to the song later. This is Rowena Wise, Blood Ties.

0: And that was Melbourne-based artist Rowena Wise with her recently released single there, Blood Ties. It was a follow-up to her first single, Senseless Acts of Beauty. And this particular song, Blood Ties, was written in the wake of her close friends, a male friend's mental health crisis. And it examines a family structure and family roles. In particular, Rowena Wise, she watched her friend's father struggle to respond to his son's problems. He didn't know how to meet him emotionally. So the song Blood Ties actually questions the roles of the males, significant males in families, and that being for opening up and making yourself vulnerable is a sign of weakness. Surely isn't. It sure isn't. No way. It's actually being more caring and being supportive. So this song there is very, very deep and very powerful. Blood Ties by Rowena Wise. Time is now 5:30. It is time for the State News Update.
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2: Air News headlines. I'm Mark Jansfield. Making news today, Coles is facing a significant penalty after a court ruled against the supermarket giant over misleading down-down discounts. A judge ruled price rises had not been in place long enough before being used to show savings. Federal opposition leader Angus Taylor delivers his budget reply tonight, announcing a plan which would see welfare benefits, including the NDIS, restricted to Australian citizens and barred for permanent residents. A repatriation flight carrying six passengers to Australia from a hantavirus-hit cruise ship leaves the Netherlands today, arriving in Perth tomorrow. New research reveals that more than one in four parents believes boarding school is more relevant today than it was a decade ago. The US president has held talks in Beijing with his Chinese counterpart, with executives including Elon Musk joining him on the trip. And Australian researchers have used artificial intelligence to detect a marker of heart disease during bone density scans. In air sport, the Lions host Geelong in a grand final rematch tonight, with the home side welcoming back Darcy Gardner and Sam Marshall, while Grian Myers is one of four inclusions for the Cats. The Blues will tonight attempt to wrap up the Women's State of Origin series in Brisbane, and former Wallabies coach Eddie Jones has been suspended by Japan Rugby for abusing officials during the club's Australian tour in April. These stories and more today. This is Air News.

0: Those are beautiful sounds of Aussie country star Lynn Bowtell with her song Paper Cuts, released in August 2025. Comes from the album of the same name. And yes, Lynn Bowtell is a force to be reckoned with in the country scene in Australia. She's won 10 Golden Guitar Awards. She has been the Toyota Star Maker, and she's won a Mo Award. And the song Paper Cuts is about the frailties of being human, about domestic violence, coercive control, alcoholism. It's been a part of Lynn Bowtell's family. And then opening the Aussie double play, we heard from Pete Murray with his hit song there, Better Days, from 2005. From his third studio album, See the Sun, it went gold very quickly as number 13 on the ARIA singles charts. And the music journal said, in Australia, said it was the very powerful message about hope, and they love the string harmonies. And Triple J, in its wisdom, named it in the 110 position on the hottest Aussest 100 songs. Time is now 20 minutes to 6.
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0: The Hills Ukulele Festival is going to happen on Saturday and Sunday, the 16th and 17th of May, at the Emerald Primary School, 4 Heroes Avenue in Emerald. And the Hills Ukulele Festival first appeared on our horizons in 2018. And it's still proudly hosted by the Emerald Primary School, which is located in the heart of the Dandenong Ranges. And the Hills Ukulele Festival includes 5 workshop sessions with 9 workshops to choose from, a lunchtime concert, as well as an evening concert. So Sunday the 17th of May, the second day of the festival, is completely free, with over 30 community bands and performers playing over 3 stages. So as I say, it's going to be a great event Saturday and Sunday, the 16th and 17th of May, at the Emerald Primary School, 4 Heroes Avenue in Emerald. And to participate on the Saturday in the Hills Ukulele Festival, its cost is $70, 70, or you can attend the concerts. The 2 Saturday concerts will cost you $25, and Sunday is free. You can go to trybooking.com. You can pay at the door at the Emerald Primary School, 4 Heroes Avenue in Emerald. Or for more information and to book, you can go to this website, which does not have an org or a com in it, just has a .au. Get ready for it. hillsukulelefestival.au. hillsukulelefestival.au. So, folks, on Tuesday and for part of today, I was honouring healthcare workers, in particular nurses. And this is what they're good at. Here's Coldplay, Fix You.

We open that final triple play with Coldplay, Fix You, from 2005. It comes from their third studio album, X and Y, and it was written by lead singer Chris Martin to comfort his ex-wife, his partner at the time, Gwyneth Paltrow, who was grieving the loss of her father, director Bruce Paltrow, who died in a motorbike accident. It was number four on the UK charts, number eight in Ireland, number 17 in New Zealand, number 25 in Australia, top 40 in most European charts. And then in the middle of the pack, we heard from Rock Melons with Denny Hines up front from 1992. That word, L-O-V-E, love. That comes from the second studio album, Form One Planet. And it was number four in Australia, number five in New Zealand. And Denny Hines, of course, is the daughter of March Hines, who's 56 years young. Denny Hines is at this moment. And she started her career covering Bill Withers' Ain't No Sunshine and Dusty Springfield's Son of a Preacher Man. And I still believe that she's involved with musical theatre and still singing cabaret. And then we heard from Snow Patrol, the Scottish group. Lead singer Gary Lightbody was singing Chasing Cars. 2006 was when it was released, and the band formed in Dundee in Scotland, but they were North Irish by descent. They were just studying at the University of Dundee. And Gary Lightbody, his father, was fascinated with his romances, or his lack of success in his romances. He said, that's the girl you'll never catch. You might as well go chase cars. Well, folks, safe home, don't chase cars. I want you to be safe so that we can share another round or many of a Tuesday and Thursday drive. Well, folks, it is time to go. I want to thank the listeners who called and texted. Thank you for making this show such a great success. I want to give a big shout-out to Janice from Croydon, who rang through and told me about her week, and she's said that she's enjoyed the show. So Tuesday and Thursday drive next week, I'll be there. Will you be there? Hope so. Stay tuned for my colleague, Mr. Bill Page, and his private collection. Always a great show, and a lot of thought put into his selections there. I enjoy listening to it on the way home. So I was the bearer of news. Get ready for it, yes. Sunny, showers, rain, showers. I say wear layers and stay warm, dry, happy and healthy. And thank you for choosing to have your Thursday afternoon's entertainment to begin with me, Michael Ginn. And here's a smidge of Two Cellos to take us out. Bye for now.

0: Sometimes finding the appropriate song to commence the private collection soiree can be difficult, but not when I choose the fabulous Cherokees, and then when they choose to sing the song Oh Mona to entertain my listeners, then everything is honky-dory. That bloke on before me is pretty good, isn't he? His name is Michael Ginn, and he does it for you every Thursday from 4 until 6 on Radio Eastern 98.1 FM. Tune in again next Thursday when he will give you more of the same, only different. The spotlight tonight is on different animals, but no birds. There's lots of songs about birds, but not other animals. So we've got representation from cats, dogs, horses, pigs. But first up, Melanie Safka with Alexander Beetle.
1: Beautiful people.

0: Well, that's the first in the bracket of four, and then there'll be another bracket of four after the announcements we've heard. Melanie Safka, Alexander Beetle, because the spotlight is on different types of animals, but not birds, as I said. Then Kate Rusby, Cow Song, Vicar and Linda Bull, Set on Freedom from 94, and then from 79, UK Squeeze and the big hit Cool for Cats.
1: Here are today's Did You Know? With a deck of 52 cards, it is possible to deal 2,598,960 different five-card poker hands. The 45-second shower scene in the film Psycho used chocolate syrup as the blood. And did you know? Soda water was invented in 1767 by Joseph Priestley, the chemist who also discovered oxygen. And a single drop of seawater contains at least a million bacteria. That was today's Did You Know?
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0: The Maroondah Probus Club is a welcoming group of like-minded retirees enjoying outings, lunches, crafts, sports and cultural events with even the occasional holiday trip. It's a great way to connect and learn and have fun. Their next meeting is on the 15th of May, which is tomorrow. And the guest speaker will be Gail White, President of the Family History Connections, sharing fascinating insights into family history and genealogy. And tomorrow's meeting will start at 9:30 with the guest presentation at 11 at the Dorset Gardens Hotel, Elm Road, Dorset Road in Croydon. It's a free event. If you want more details, ring 0438 091 705. As we go back to the next bracket of four, in the spotlight on different types of animals, we've got the Master's Apprentices first up in this bracket of four from 1969, A Dog, A Siren and Memories.

0: In Private Collection with me, Bill Page, is 19 minutes away from 7 o'clock. And you just heard the last bracket of four in the spotlight on different types of animals. And we heard in that bracket, first up was Master's Apprentices from 69, A Dog, A Siren and Memories. Same year, America, A Horse With No Name. Then Aussie's Big Pig with Big Hotel. And finally, Lulu, I'm a Tiger.
1: Hey, it's Ella Hooper here for RAD, Recording Artists, Actors and Athletes Against Dumb Driving. Because let's be real, no one wants their life ruined by someone else's dumb decisions. Drink driving? Dumb. Not wearing a seatbelt? Dumb. Texting while driving? Seriously dumb. You get the picture. I wouldn't do dumb stuff like that on stage, so why would you do it when you're on the road? Playing music and performing isn't life or death, but driving can be.
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0: Yes, and that's this Saturday coming, the 16th. They'll be at the Donvale Reserve. And for the Division 3, Donvale versus the Basin. So be listening to Radio Eastern 98.1 FM next Saturday for the footy. As we go to the Auscon segment, first up is from 1974, Skyhooks, Horror Movie.

0: Well, that's the AusCon segment for this evening, but there's still more Aussie content in the program. Don't get too worried. We heard Skyhook's horror movie from 74. From 65, The Seekers, The Carnival is Over, but it's not. I'll be here for another hour and 1 minute, to be exact. So the carnival is not over, but that was The Seekers. And then from 14 years ago, Leonie Braley, When I'm With My Baby. And then from 83, Real Life, Send Me an Angel.
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Exactly. A minute past 7 o'clock. Time to update you with the weather. It'll be clear overnight ahead of a sunny day. Then it's going to rain after that. But anyway, enjoy tomorrow. It'll go down to 9 and up to 22, currently 15. Saturday, a possible late shower. Still warm though, 22. And then Sunday, rain, 18. Monday, a shower or two, also 18. Now, Queen. Yes, they get a gig in the album showcase tonight with their absolute greatest album. And it certainly is absolutely great. 20 songs, 20 hits, no filler tracks, none whatsoever. We'll hear four from that album. We Will Rock You, 77. We Are the Champions, 77. Radio Gaga, a favourite of mine, and one of my sons, 84. And another one, Bites the Dust, from 80. So here we go. Absolute greatest hits from Queen. First up, We Will Rock You.

another album showcase, Bites the Dust. And that was the absolute greatest from Queen. We heard We Will Rock You, We Are the Champions, Radio Gaga, and finally, another one, Bites the Dust.

0: I'm Scott Bradley with today's music trivia. Did you know that the Monkees' Mike Nesmith's mum was the inventor of liquid paper correction fluid? Betty Nesmith Graham came up with the idea of using a small bottle of tempera water-based paint to correct her typing errors while she was an executive secretary with a Texas bank in 1951. In 1956, she improved the formula, changing its name to liquid paper, and set out to trademark the name and patent her product. After IBM decided not to accept her offer to sell liquid paper to them, Betty started marketing the product on her own. Liquid Paper Incorporated didn't become profitable for several years, and it was not until the mid-60s that liquid paper correction fluid began to generate substantial income for its inventor. I'm Scott Bradley with today's music trivia.
1: The Knox Volunteering Expo aims to inspire and empower people to become active volunteers to create positive change in the community. It brings together non-profit organisations and community groups in a one-stop destination for all your volunteering questions. 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And our own volunteers from Radio Eastern will be there conducting interviews and chatting with interested volunteers. So join up, come along and say hello. That's tomorrow. Once again, an item on tomorrow between 1 and 5pm. Go between 1 and 5 to the Knox Council Civic Centre, 511 Burwood Highway in Wantirna, and it's free. Can't get any cheaper than that. Let's go to Lou Day, Oz artist from 2022. It's Down Under with the originator, Colin Hay.

0: Four in a row there, and it commenced with a shaky start, I've got to say, from Lou Day with Down Under, singing along with Colin Hay in 2022. Fats Domino, I want You to Know. Brian Ferry and Roxy Music from 85, Slave to Love. And then Tone Lock from 89, Funky Cold Medina.
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3: Join the Croydon Library for a morning of fun for the biggest morning tea. 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All proceeds from the event will go to the Cancer Council. And that's this Monday, the 18th of May, 10 o'clock, 5 Civic Square in Croydon. And the cost is a gold coin donation. No bookings required. So, let's get back to the music. And it's the classic rock block from the Spin King here at Radio Eastern. First up, it's a group called Quadrophonia, and they're singing the song called Quadrophonia.

0: Well, that's three in a row in the classic rock block. From the Spin King here at Radio Eastern, we heard Quadrophonia with Quadrophonia, Rolling Stones, Honky Tonk Women, and Jimmy Buffett, Margaritaville.
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2: I'm Jim O'Brien with today's Towns and Cities of Australia. Situated on the north coast of Western Australia, overlooking the Indian Ocean, is the town of Broome. Broome has something for everyone. Ideal climate, natural beauty, historical sites and plenty of attractions. There's a full range of accommodation and plenty of shopping and dining. Broome was established in the 1880s as a pearling port. Many nationalities settled there, mainly Europeans, Malays, Chinese and Japanese, and of course, Australia's indigenous people. There's always plenty to do in Broome. Why not try a camel safari on the beach? Or go for a cruise along the rugged Kimberley coast and spot a crocodile or two. There are plenty of sights and attractions in and around Broome, whether it be art, culture, history, or just exploring the great outdoors. You're bound to find something that suits your holiday style. Although Broome is located in the Kimberley region of Australia, there are daily airline and bus services connecting to all major Australian cities. So getting to Broome is easy. What are you waiting for? With today's Towns and Cities of Australia, I'm Jim O'Brien.
0: Yes, Broome is terrific. I've been there and it is wonderful. Go there for yourself. But let's not go to Broome. Let's go to South Africa now with Andy Scott, and he's singing about Krugerrands in the classic rock block.

To close out the classic rock block and also the program, that was Tony Fisher from 1959, way back, and it was called The Big Hurt. Before that, Andy Scott was in South Africa counting up his Krugerrands. That's it from the Spin King here at Radio Eastern. I'm making way for Ruchi Sharma with Hello Zindagi between 8 and 9 o'clock.

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Welcome back, listeners. 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That's right, modular housing, and we are going to talk about it more in our show with Lynn. But Min's journey reflects resilience, innovation, and community contribution. Alongside his professional work, he remains deeply involved in volunteer leadership, migrant support, youth development, and cultural preservation across Melbourne's multicultural communities. With first-hand experience in housing, urban development, and community engagement, Min offers a practical and grounded perspective on many of the key issues shaping Australia's future today. और आने 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

0: Welcome back, listeners. After talking about the recent financial budget, reforms and the changing economic landscape affecting Australians from all walks of life, we now turn towards something equally important, the human spirit, resilience, and happiness and hope. For happiness, you already have learned the happiness quotient, I'm assuming, is very high already after listening to the melodious Rafi Saab's songs. And of course, Javed Ali's Kajrari Kajrari. But now it's time for a conversation that brings inspiration and perspective. And today's source of hope from our Radio Eastern studio is an Australian Vietnamese business leader whose journey reflects courage, hard work, perseverance, and community contribution from surviving the struggles of a civil war affected country as a refugee child to settling and building a successful life in Australia through dedication and professional excellence. His story is both moving and motivating. Through his work in architecture, construction, affordable housing, and community development, he continues to contribute meaningfully towards society and, of course, multicultural Australia. So listeners, it gives me a great pleasure to welcome Min Lee for a special conversation on our show, Hello Zindagi Means Hello Life. Hello, Min.
1: Hello, Ruchi. Thank you for having me on the show, and also hello to all our listeners tonight.
0: So, Min, that's our two standard questions, which we always ask all our guests in our studio.
1: Yeah.
0: And who are you as a person? And what keeps you going in the ups and downs of the life? And say with a smile, hello life. So let's start with those two questions first.
1: Sure. Who I am as a person? I try and live a simple life, remain simple in the way I do things and conduct myself, understanding that life can get quite complicated sometimes, but if I try and simplify things, then it gives me a lot of peace. I don't think I'm better than anyone. So I suppose with that kind of mindset, I tend to be a less confrontational type of person. And the other part about me is I tend to live a spiritual life. I study philosophy. I try to understand the old sages of philosophy and how that informs my nature and my character to conduct myself and treat other people. So I suppose that's me in a nutshell. How I continue to walk the path of life, I suppose nothing fazes me because I feel lucky that I'm alive. Through the journey of the refugee from a rickety fishing boat from Vietnam to the Malaysian refugee camp, we were attacked by two pirate ships. So to be alive here and have food to eat, have a job, just grateful to be alive. So everything else is just a bonus, really. And so whatever life throws at me, I just put one foot in front of the other and just keep turning up and doing whatever I can to help the people around me.
0: Beautiful, fantastic. Mm. So you're saying your philosophical you and your spiritual you is actually bringing you lots of resilience.
1: Yes.
0: And you move in life.
1: Absolutely.
0: Great. So, Min, your life journey began in a very challenging situation. You have come from the war in Vietnam.
1: Yeah.
0: You're from South Vietnam, right?
1: Yes, that's correct. Yes.
0: And can you, if you feel all right, take us back to your childhood and your migration journey to Australia?
1: Yeah. I was born a few years after the Vietnam War had ended. The end of the Vietnam War was 30th of April 1975. I was born in 79. So even though it was a few years after the Vietnam War, the ramifications of that under communist regime, people struggled quite a lot. And so my mum had the mindset that if we continue to live in Vietnam, there would be not much of a future for myself and my younger sister. So she made the decision to, okay, let's make that journey to try to get to Australia. But that journey is to, I suppose, escape the regime from Vietnam to find a refugee camp. So we got on a boat together with, I think it was probably 80 or 90 people on a small fishing boat The journey was about a little bit over 2 weeks, and like I said before, we encountered a couple of pirate ships. They looted, everything we had on the ship, took our food, took our water, so we ran out of supplies for a few days. And until we reached an oil rig, then we had some supplies given to us, so we survived and got to the refugee camp. Was in the refugee camp for close to a year before coming to Australia in 1988, and then went through primary school, high school, and university and so forth.
0: Yes, yeah. Your life here now.
1: Yeah, yeah.
0: And you often do speak with gratitude about the former Prime Minister Malcolm Fraser.
1: Yes.
0: You mentioned to me.
1: Yes.
0: So what does Australia mean to you personally today?
1: Australia is a... It means freedom, first and foremost, I think. And it means that if you apply yourself and you work hard and build a future, then you have the freedom to do that. Whatever you

0: Yeah, look, I have to. I thought about it for a little bit, and I have to take you back to the refugee camp because I was 7 and a half, about 8 years old at the time. And in the refugee camp, we would see helicopters fly in and out all the time, carrying supplies, dignitaries. And so one day, I just loved the power of a helicopter, you know, the way it flies. So I drew a helicopter one day. And as an eight-year-old, I received a lot of praise for it. Everyone said, oh, you know, you're such a good drawer. And as an eight-year-old child, to receive that sort of praise, it just made me really happy inside and made me want to draw even more. And I think for me to end up being an architect, it actually started from that. Because once we arrived in Australia, every cartoon I watched, I would try to draw the cartoon characters. And so I grew up wanting to be an artist, actually, like some of the greats of the old days. But getting to year 9, year 10, when we had to choose a career path and choosing our subjects in high school and VCE, I came to the realization that being an artist or the life of an artist isn't so great.
1: They get all the admiration only when they are in heaven.
0: That's right. Like you can be fantastic, but then a lot of artists don't really get recognized or the value of it, or you don't become famous until you die. So what's the point? And so the careers advisor said, looking at my profile or my questionnaire, he said, maybe think about architecture. Because in architecture, you get to be creative. You can get to draw, you design. But it's also a technical profession, which I am quite technically minded as well. So after a few visits to universities, I decided about 16, 17 that I was going to be an architect, and I've pursued it ever since.
1: Yeah. And you were so lucky that at the age of 21, you were a part of such a big project, Eureka Tower.
0: Yes, yeah.
1: So how did that help you shaping your journey? And today you have built your company. So would you like to actually tell us more about your experience working with the team at the age of 21?
0: Yeah. So Eureka Tower at the time was the biggest building in Melbourne.
1: Yes.
0: And going through TAFE and uni at the time, learning how to draw and design, one of our lecturers, he said, he was on the Eureka Tower team already, and he said, we're looking for a junior. Some of you might want to apply. Mm-hmm. So there were quite a few of us that applied, and in the end I was chosen for the role. So I was part of the Eureka Tower team for 2.5, nearly 3 years, as a junior, but within a big project like that, there are different teams, and I was the connecting piece between all the teams. So when we needed to issue drawings to all the consultants, engineers, acoustic engineers, I would go to each team and say, okay, well, what's the updated drawings? I need to issue a package. But how I applied myself, I suppose, impressed the project architects, and they just gave me more opportunity to learn, got me to do more things. And so I was very motivated to learn at the time, and that shaped how that shaped my professional career. It motivated me to keep pursuing what I'm doing up until this day.
1: Yeah, and apart from your Archimetrix Architects, which was established in 2010, Trava Construction Group from 2021 and Trava Motorized Home, which is very recently established, 2025.
0: Yes.
1: Talk us more about it, because modular homes seems to be something really interesting.
0: It is. So during uni, or even prior to architecture, I had studied construction first. Mm-hmm. So I had graduated from construction. And after the Eureka Tower experience and I was finishing my architecture degree, I was working for a builder at the time. So for about 6 years, and I became a project manager for the company. And so with all the experience of Eureka Tower and my training as an architect, my experience as a builder, project manager for a construction company, I wanted to do both, provide a service where we can design, get all the permits done, and then to build it after the fact as part of the whole process. And so the journey was to try and get the architectural firm, up and running already. And in hindsight, I could have done other things a little bit differently, in that I can register both companies at the time. But when the Building Commission became the VBA, registration became a little bit more difficult.

0: And so that's why I didn't get my builder's registration until 2021. And with the builder's registration, Travel Constructions is a company where we do traditional construction methods, in that, you know, there's excavation, there's pouring of the slab, building the frame up, the roof, the cladding, what you normally see. But in recent years, because of the cost of construction, the rise in the cost of construction, there is a bit of a crisis in the construction industry, in that it's become so unaffordable for many people to build a new home. And there are many products on the market, which started from, I suppose, a container, from a container home, and it got retrofitted to become a house, a small house. But as a container home, where you have two bedrooms in there, one or two bedrooms, a living area, a small little kitchen, that doesn't really quite serve our Australian dream
1: that
0: of...
1: That could be something good for Singapore, for example, Hong Kong.
0: Yeah.
1: But people coming to Australia, they dream to be having a big house, a family house for themselves.
0: That's right. So yeah. it could serve as a granny flat or a second small dwelling, but people still want to build a house. So what the premise behind Trava Modular Rised Homes is that we build the home in modular fashion, prefabricated modular fashion. We break the home down into different components. We would build that on a production line in a factory. And once all those components are complete, we assemble it and then complete it as a home. So you would see it as a home and you would experience it as a normally built house, traditional built house. In doing that, we minimize cost. We would save per home potentially 30% on the current construction cost. And we would complete a 21 or 22 square home in about 3 months. These are our estimates where we're going through R&D at the moment. But by doing that, we can actually increase a lot of capacity in terms of how many houses we can build per year.
1: Wonderful.
0: Yeah.
1: And Min, when I was researching about Trava Modular Company, I saw that you target to build 60,000 houses in a year.
0: Yeah, yeah.
1: And that too at an affordable cost, which was, say, 18, 20 years back.
0: Yeah, yeah.
1: What's that? How can you make that magically happen when the cost of construction has risen so high that nearly people are finding it a dream to build their home?
0: Yeah.
1: So what is your mission? I mean, in what way do you think you will be able to? Or the cost of modular, are you going to establish a factory somewhere here?
0: Yeah.
1: How the modular houses can be relatively cheaper for people?
0: Yeah. So in traditional methods of construction, you're affected by labor rates or tradies rates. You're affected by inclement weather. You're out in the construction site in the open air. But if you think about Henry Ford and how he automized the car production line, we're basically doing the same thing for housing. Mm. So in that, if it's a production line inside a factory, it's continuous, it's ongoing, it's not affected by weather. And the efficiency of how we do it is optimized so that it's done quickly, it's done to a particular method so that there's less wastage. Mm. So then we can minimize the construction cost because of that.
1: Generally here, like we say, energy rating of newly constructed homes should be 8-star or something. So these kind of modular houses, do they also have...
0: Absolutely, absolutely. Yeah. So in terms of the materials we use, we research a lot into the materials, the insulation that we would use. And so also as an architect, when we come out with a product like this, we customize it to the orientation of the site, where we put the bedrooms in accordance with the travel of the sun, for example. But in that production line, like I said, how we would be very efficient in the way we do it, that's how we minimize the cost. That's how we can create a house in such a short period of time. As an example, a company like Metricon would build maybe 6,500 homes per year.
1: Yes.
0: But each home would take anywhere from 8, 10, maybe 12 months in some instances.
1: And God forbid anything happens and you are not able to have export material.
0: That's right,
1: Import material, then it's a trouble again.
0: That's
1: which
0: right.
1: Which happened during the COVID times.
0: Absolutely. So if we can build a house in 3 months, then by right, we can pretty much triple the amount of volume.
1: Yes.
0: But because... in a production plant, which we plan to have a production plant in every state in Australia. So if you take, for example, in Victoria, we have a production plant we can produce 10,000 homes per year. And if you multiply that by each of the state and territories of Australia, then you would come up with about 60,000 homes per year.
1: I think that our ministers need to talk to you. Well, look, I've been trying to... They're targeting to have 75,000 houses in a year.
0: Yeah.
1: You alone can give them 60,000.
0: So, look,
1: I've been trying to get
0: some time with Ms. Claire O'Neill, who's the Federal Minister of Housing. It's been a little bit slower going. If Claire's listening in, I'd love to have a chat.
1: Yeah, I remember meeting her when we were invited at our Council General's home.
0: Yeah.
1: So she was there. Yeah, anyways, I hope she listens to our program.
0: I hope so too.
1: Anyways, and you're so hugely, heavily, reasonably involved in community work.
0: Yes.
1: Like being the president of the Rotary Club.
0: Yes.
1: And then into many other things.
0: Mm.
1: How and what makes you motivating towards community?
0: Yeah.
1: What motivates you?
0: I'll start back about maybe 30 years ago, where I started with the lion dance, kung fu and lion dance team.
1: Welcome to that. 30 years you have been training for kung fu and lion dance.
0: That's right.
1: Amazing. And you do train yourself.
0: Yes, I do.
1: That's the reason of your fitness.
0: Yes, I try. I try and keep it up. These days, I train the team more so than I train myself, but at home, I do keep training myself.
1: Oh, great. Yes.
0: But in terms of community-minded service, it started from that, where our master taught us it's about the preservation of the culture and the heritage of what we're doing. So we share it with the wider community. So whenever we perform, we ask for a donation so that we can maintain what we do with the team. Mm-hmm. And with that donation, you know, we're all volunteers. We don't get paid a cent. We don't charge to teach, and we don't receive anything. And with the donations, we would keep it into a club account. And then at the year, if there's any surplus, we would donate it to the Cancer Council, some temples, Salvation Army, things like that. Mm-hmm. So that sort of instilled in me a community mindset already. When I moved to Springvale about 5 years ago, a little bit over 5 years ago, I got involved with an association called SICMA. Where now I'm a casual English teacher. Every Monday morning I devote 2 hours to teach elderly uncles and aunties.
1: Amazing.
0: That came here a little bit later in life and they struggle with English.
1: What is SICMA? Is that the Senior Association for Vietnamese People?
0: So SICMA stands for the Springvale Indo-Chinese Mutual Assistance Association.
1: Okay.
0: And I got involved with the Rotary Club. I suppose with Auntie Bihar, Uncle Locke, and other people in the community there, when I saw them devote so much of their time for the past 30, over 40 years now, when they came here, they didn't know much English, but they had a community mindset where they wanted to establish these associations to help our community. So then I realized, well, if these uncles and aunties hardly knew anything and they could do this.
1: And language should not be a barrier for anyone.
0: That's right.
1: You can help.
0: And so with me, I've been here since I was young. I've been educated here and I'm capable of doing something. If they can do it, why can't I contribute? Why can't I do anything? Mm. So then as they age now, I think there has to be a continuation of that service. So I'm trying my best to actually learn from them and continue their great work for the community for the next 30, 40, 50 years. And hopefully the next generation will take the baton over and continue that as
1: Definitely.
0: Well.
1: Definitely. You're talking about the next generation. I know you're the proud father of 2 kids.
0: Yes, I am.
1: So just talk about them a little.
0: My eldest daughter, she's 15 in year 10. And young Marcus, he's 12 years old. So they're both in high school at the moment.
1: Do you make them listen to our program? let them know? Maybe at home they're not listening to you?
0: No, I actually didn't today, but I told them about it. I told them that I'm going to be on the radio. Mm-hmm. And I think if there's a recording of this on Facebook, maybe they'll be interested in listening in at a later time.
1: If you can give us some parenting tips, because 15 and 12.
0: Yeah.
1: tough age.
0: Look, I'm very fortunate. My ex-wife and myself, we're not together anymore, but we have very similar principles in how we want to raise our children. I suppose in a way it's tough love, in that nothing came easy for us, mm-hmm. and we realized early on that we shouldn't give our children everything so easily. They need to go through the trials and tribulations, some
1: they
0: hardship.
1: Have their own journey.
0: Yeah,
1: they
0: yeah.
1: need to learn by themselves.
0: They need to learn.
1: Guiding thought for them. Yes.
0: So in raising them, I can be quite fun with them. Mm-hmm. They enjoy the time with me. Mm-hmm. But when I'm serious and I need to apply discipline and integrity there, they calm right down and they listen.
1: So you can be a friend, but when it comes to discipline yep. and teaching, then you are a father.
0: Absolutely.
1: You
0: absolutely.
1: Are a strict dad.
0: Absolutely.
1: Okay, good,
0: yes,
1: good.
0: Yes.
1: So we are talking about the youth and your youth, your kids. So I wanted to ask you later, but today if I talk to you, if you go back to 1988, when you were young, I mean, you arrived here in Australia, and if you could speak to your young self, what would you say to yourself?
0: Look, I suppose 1988, I was still quite young, but as I grew older, and I grew up in a community or a town called Wantirna South, not too far from here, and not many Asian people at the time, and growing up in a group of friends where we were quite multicultural in our friendship group. I myself being Vietnamese, we had Italians, Greeks, Aussie kids, Chinese, Spanish, Polish. But in that community, we tended to just mind our own business. And so you briefly asked me before if I had something to say to my 18-year-old self. I would say to believe in myself a little bit more. Back then, I didn't really. I tended to mind my own business and just do my own thing, but in that tended to be a little bit too reserved and just didn't really believe in myself all that much. I wish I could go back and say, just believe in yourself a bit more and just do more.
1: Maybe what is happening to you could have happened 2 years early.
0: Yeah, maybe. Maybe
1: you could have expedited the process.
0: Yeah,
1: but,
0: yeah.
1: But it's still not very bad.
0: Yeah.
1: It's too good. So you entered local politics also.
0: Yes.
1: And you have an aim to advocate for your multicultural community in Springville.
0: Yes, yeah.
1: What motivated you to take that step towards politics?
0: In terms of local council elections, I ran for the election in 2024 with the Greater Dandenong Council. What led me to it was, at the time, the Deputy Mayor of Dandenong Council, Mr. Richard Lim, he's quite a mentor and an inspiration for me.
1: He's amazing.
0: He is. He's quite
1: wonderful.
0: Amazing.
1: Yeah.
0: And I had a project in Springvale, a large project, a private project for a consortium of five owners. And being such a large project, it cannot be just about the project or the profitability of that project. As an architect, we're trained to design buildings, design projects where it can help the community and it's not just about profitability. So with that project, I analyzed it, what we can do, what we can put in the project to help the community of Springvale. So in that sense, in the essence of it, we formed a vision of how we think we can help Springvale with that project as a catalyst to start this development and betterment of Springvale. So I presented it to Mr. Richard Lim, the Deputy Mayor, and he said, you know, he clicked and he said, I've been working on a Springvale revitalization action plan for the past 3.5-4 years, and your vision very much aligns with what I've been doing for 4 years. Why don't you run for council so that we together can advocate for mm-hmm. Springvale and the things we need to do for Springvale? I thought about it for a little while, and then, you know, I did decide to run. Yeah. Although I wasn't successful in winning that election, but I was pretty close. In terms of primary votes, we were only maybe, I think it was 0.59%.
1: I know.
0: On primary
1: that
0: votes.
1: Was such a close margin.
0: Yeah,
1: you
0: yeah.
1: have been a councillor already.
0: Yeah.
1: But I think you're meant to be something bigger, so.
0: Well, look, in the election campaign, obviously in the campaign we analyse and we think, okay, why are we doing it? What can we do? And in that we saw very particular issues with Springvale in terms of improving the safety, the concerns about violence and things like that. And so election promises were not just election promises for me. So even though I didn't win the election, I still carried on with those promises. One such thing is where Mr. Richard Lim and myself, Andy Tran down there, we engage with Victoria Police, we invite them to come. And then we would go on a patrol with police and say, okay, well, here's a troublesome spot. This is an issue we're dealing with. And the police would then establish programs of patrol and they would start to clean up Springvale. And you see the effectiveness of that.
1: You spoke to me about that needle and syringe exchange program.
0: Yes,
1: what
0: yes.
1: What was that?
0: So in Springvale, there's a health and community center. There is a needle and syringe exchange program. Which is a program, it's a box where drug users can come and dispose of their old needles and syringes and get new ones. But in having that there right in the center of Springvale, central Springvale, and it's directly across the road from St. Joseph's Primary School, it's just not the right location. Mm-hmm. First of all, kids that turn up to school every morning, they would see tens of needles and syringes at the
1: at the
0: gate.
1: That's not something they need to be exposed at that.
0: Absolutely, that's right. It normalizes it, and we don't want that to be normalized with the children.
1: Right.
0: And the concern we have mainly is that NSP needle and syringe exchange program, NSP might become an injecting room, and I'm not sure if you're aware, but that happened to Richmond. And when it happened to Richmond, it kept from a vibrant...
1: I didn't know, actually, till the time you told me.
0: Yeah, so it became from a vibrant and very lively town. When that came in, it totally diminished the whole town, and now it's very quiet. So we don't want that to happen to Springvale. So we've been advocating, you know, very strongly to try and relocate this NSP. It's been unsuccessful so far, but we haven't given up the fight. We're still ongoing with that, together with all the other things we established with Victoria Police. And like I said, we're establishing programs to try to keep improving those things that we have been trying to resolve.
1: Yeah. As such, the whole of Melbourne is a multicultural state, but Springvale has a very multicultural demography.
0: Yeah. Yeah.
1: So, what are some key issues you feel multicultural community people in Melbourne are facing today?
0: Yeah. I suppose it's not just Springvale, and it maybe it's not just Melbourne, but it's all Victoria, maybe all the other states too. Mm-hmm. But when we think about the level of crime that we're experiencing at the moment, it's a bit of a crisis in that, you know, back in the 90s, 2000s, 2010s, there were incidences of violence, but not random attacks of violence, which somehow or another we're seeing a lot more of in recent times. And a lot of that tends to point to certain demographics of people. And so people would think, okay, because of immigration, that has happened, but that's not the case at all. Mm. We can be very multiculturally diverse here. It's just with the mindset of being Australian first that I think that can foster the harmony and the unity that we seek. And so, you know, as leaders, we need to advocate for that.
1: We have chosen to call home.
0: Yes, yes.
1: So, yeah, we need to be more loyal to Australia.
0: Absolutely.
1: So we are Australian first, definitely. Mm. Coming back to your contribution, which you are aiming to give through housing projects. So as someone who has personally endured survival struggles, you with a story, displacement, identity challenges, and the difficult journey of rebuilding life in this new country, do you believe housing should fundamentally be viewed as a human right rather than merely an investment asset?
0: Absolutely. Housing, and I suppose whether it's here or another country, America, housing to own a house is an Australian dream. We come here as a refugee, as a migrant, and all we could hope for is actually buy a house to establish a good home base for our family, our loved ones. That's a fundamental right that we would strive for. In recent times where developers try to make a lot of money, a lot of profit, then there's a concentration on profitability. But it shouldn't be that way. That should be...
1: That's a basic human right.
0: It is a basic human right.
1: Shelter.
0: That's right. Absolutely.
1: Yeah, a house, which
0: yes.
1: they can call a home.
0: Yeah.
1: Which is very emotional.
0: Yeah.
1: And with Australia continuing to grow as a diverse and multicultural nation, do you believe the country can sustainably support migration, social harmony and community well-being if housing affordability continues to remain out of reach for many families, students, migrants and young Australians?
0: I suppose with housing affordability, that comes down to the leadership of our country, Australia. How do we plan or how do we create strategies to combat that? So whether it's going to be modular housing, what I described before, whether there's other, you know, different programs to bring housing affordability back into the market so that people can afford to get their own home and live a good life with their family. But your point about our multiculturally diverse community being an Australian, I think we should treasure the fact that we are so multicultural diverse. And how we can be unified in that sense is we have to think first and foremost we're Australian. We come here to be Australian. We must uphold Australian rules and laws.
1: Yes.
0: And at the same time, when we do that, we can then enjoy our own culture, our own food, share our culture and heritage and food with other cultures, with other migrants. Then we live in harmony. But if we try to push our own culture, our own agenda that is not in line with Australian culture and laws and rules, and then I think that's where it's troublesome.
1: That's all right, and especially when people, they bring their overseas conflict to this country.
0: That's right.
1: I personally also don't feel there's any space for that.
0: Yeah, it doesn't really make sense because if you're running away from something and then to come here, and then you try to bring that here to live, it doesn't make sense.
1: Who wants it?
0: No.
1: There's so many issues which nobody had ever heard about, but the younger kids, when they listen, they feel I'm confused.
0: Yeah.
1: Which is not required.
0: Yeah.
1: But so if in 2026 you stand for election, if I'm saying I don't know what your plans are, probably if you would like to reveal them to the audience, you may.
0: Sure.
1: So if in case you contest and if in case you win.
0: Yeah.
1: What kind of leadership would you like to bring into the politics?
0: Yeah. Look, I was invited by the Liberal Party to contest in the 2026 state elections. Certain things have happened during the process of endorsement, which I have withdrawn from, but through a lot of encouragement from other community leaders, they've asked me to run as an independent. It's still under consideration. I haven't ruled it out and I haven't said yes. But the reason why I would think about running and why I had thought about running is purely to represent the community, our diverse community, in a better way. I don't want to sound too idealistic, but if we feel like we could represent our community better and could represent in a clearer way, then that's why I ran, and that's why I'm still considering to run. I'm not running to be a career politician. Politics was really never on my radar a couple of years ago.
1: Mm-hmm.
0: But like I said before, when I saw other community leaders, the uncles and aunties before me contributing, so I'm trying to contribute in the best way I can.
1: Yeah. Because you are now a businessman, but you have turned into a community-minded person as well.
0: Yes,
1: so probably you are going to be a huge asset for our community with the kind of experience you are carrying with you.
0: Yeah.
1: And the first-hand experience from the community.
0: Yes.
1: Through your English teaching classes, through your kung fu and your lion dance culture preservation thing.
0: Yeah.
1: And then you are involved with the seniors also in the local council also, lots of involvement you have lots of experience, which definitely, and this experience is not just coming from your Vietnamese community, as you said, you are being a part of the diverse communities.
0: Yes.
1: So you understand cultures and the importance of being an Australian first.
0: Yes.
1: So this is wonderful.
0: Mm.
1: Are you ready for some light light questions, a rapid fire round?
0: I'll try my best.
1: Be something?
0: I'll try my best.
1: Okay. So this one is going to be very quick. Just okay. Imagine I'm going to shoot some bullets at you.
0: Okay.
1: As fast as you can and no longer thinking for this.
0: Okay. I'll try my best.
1: So architecture or politics?
0: Architecture.
1: Lion dance or kung fu?
0: Ooh. Kung fu.
1: Morning person or a night owl?
0: Bit of both, actually.
1: Both?
0: Yeah.
1: So when do you sleep then?
0: I don't sleep.
1: Really?
0: No, I'm kidding. I can stay up as late as I need to complete some work.
1: Okay.
0: But then on the dot, when my alarm goes, I need to get up and take care of myself and be ready to drop my kids off at school. Then I've got to do it.
1: So when you have something to do, you are dedicated.
0: Absolutely. Yeah, absolutely. Okay.
1: And one word that defines Australia for you?
0: Ooh.
1: Quick.
0: Harmony.
1: Oh, great. Yeah. Beautiful. And your biggest strength?
0: Patience.
1: One food you can never say no to? Even in the middle of the night? Even with your full stomach?
0: I would say fruits, to be honest. Tropical fruits. I'm a big fan of tropical fruits.
1: Okay. A leader you admire the most? I know the former president, but anything else?
0: I would say Mr. Warwick Brewster, who was a teacher of mine back at tertiary education, and he was the leader of the Melbourne School of Philosophy. He was a great mentor, a spiritual mentor of mine. Mm-hmm. Yeah. Mm-hmm.
1: So what is the most used phrase in your daily life? Because you mentioned about philosophy.
0: Yeah.
1: So what is the most used phrase in your daily life?
0: Keep it simple. there's a word called KISS. Keep it simple, stupid.
1: Simple and stupid. Okay. If not an architect, what would you have been?
0: A motorbike racer.
1: Really?
0: Yes, I love my motorbikes.
1: Oh, you do?
0: Yeah.
1: Okay, great.
0: Yeah.
1: One life lesson you live by every day?
0: Again, I would say to keep things simple. Not complicate things too much and gives me a lot of peace and clarity.
1: That's right.
0: Yeah.
1: And one dream you still want to achieve?
0: Oh, still to represent our communities in the best way I can. Whether if, you know, that's politics, then okay.
1: Okay.
0: Yeah, let's try.
1: All the very best.
0: Yeah.
1: And describe Springville in three words where you have been for the past 5 years.
0: Okay. That's easy. Diverse. Mm-hmm. Vibrant, uh-huh. Energetic.
1: Wow, great. One thing people misunderstand about refugees?
0: Ooh, I'm actually not sure about this one. Mm. I suppose it's just from the perception of other people, which they're thinking we're here to scounge off
1: or because sometimes you have to wear the shoes to realize where it's pinching.
0: So
1: people who have not gone through those challenging sufferings perhaps sometimes they can put lots of questions, but
0: that's right. I grew up in a very multicultural, diverse group of friends. Like I said before, you know, from a Polish guy to a South African, Aussie, Spanish, and so they've always teased me for being a refugee, a Vietnamese refugee, putting on the accent and sort of things. Mm-hmm. So it's all a bit lighthearted. Yeah,
1: but you took it sportingly.
0: That's right, absolutely, yeah.
1: Yeah. Your happy place?
0: Next to my children.
1: Oh, great.
0: Yeah.
1: Okay, wonderful, man. Thank you so much for sharing your inspiring journey with such honesty and warmth. Yeah. Your story, I'm sure, is definitely reflecting the resilience, the gratitude you have, the cultural pride which you are carrying, and your genuine, genuine commitment to serve our diverse community here in Australia, who each of them calls themselves Australian.
0: Yes.
1: So we wish you continued success in your professional journey and community leadership and your future political aspirations. May your dream come true.
0: Thank you.
1: And thank you for joining us today. We are about to end.
0: Yeah.
1: So last words for our audience.
0: Thank you so much, Ruchi, for having me on the show here to be able to express myself. And goodbye to all the listeners. Hopefully that informs people of who I am. So thank you so much.
1: Thank you, Min. Listeners, good night to you. We are going to see you again next Thursday, 8 o'clock in Hello Zindagi Show. Till then, take care. Keep yourself safe and warm. Bye.

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2: And yeah, let's look at the weather for tomorrow, which is Friday, 22 degrees a maximum. And yeah, it does start off as a slightly chillier 9 degrees. But then, yeah, as I've said, you're going to reach the maximum of 22. And Saturday, very similar though, a high of 22. But BOM does predict rain late afternoon, early evening. And then Sunday, lots of rain predicted and a maximum of 18. Monday, rain ever so slightly. But mostly probably during the day though, medium chance of showers expected. And then looking at Tuesday, showers will continue and a maximum of 17. And then looking at Wednesday, maximum of 17. And then next Thursday, yes, maximum of 16. And again, BOM does predict quite a bit of rain. And Richie, thank you so much for a fabulous show as always, and to your guest as well. Goodness me, so proud of refugees and the contribution they make and will continue to make to the Australian societal fabric. Fabulous show as always. And ladies and gentlemen, I'm Dion West and this is the Blues Lounge.
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2: Yeah, Leonard Cohen getting us underway this evening. And that was I'm Your Man. And now we switch to Bob Dylan. And he argues that you're a big girl now. 6 after 9, Dion West.

0: Cool and slow sounds this evening coming here from Radio Eastern FM in the Blues Lounge. Yes, Dion West, your host, all the way through till 11 o'clock. As you're aware by now, every Thursday evening, okay? And this is the show that you cannot miss. You have to diarize it, okay? SMS numbers 0485-866-981. I'm going to repeat that, 0485-866-981. Or if you do them on a phone, 9722-9981, 9722-9981.
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0: The delightful Shamika Copeland and the track Salt in My Wounds.

0: I wonder how much that's going to be worth, you know? Blue Amber. You know, if you want to commercialize that and put a dollar sign or a figure behind it. Yes, Mississippi Heat with that fabulous little track taking us to 2025. And as I've indicated, Shamika Copeland this evening opened the second session of our show, and she spoke about salt in my wounds. Yeah, okay, not much that I can do about it, Shamika. The only thing I can do is bring in the vibes, bring in the blues from her album 3 to Tango, dating us back all the way to 1999.
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2: Let's do it. Let's go back.
0: Yes, the track is back due to popular demand. Played it last week, but Julie, Peter, Tom, and Carol have all asked me, Dion, come on, bring it back. Alvin Bishop fooled around and fell in love.

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0: Hi, Liam Neeson here. I don't know who you are. I don't know what you really want. But what I will say is that I know you will stay tuned to Dion West, and Dion will do it for you. He will take care of you.
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I have a lot of stories I'd like to tell. I've been everywhere, done everything. You might not believe it, but it's true. Picked a lot of cotton before I picked a guitar.

0: Yeah, when one endeavours to sing or put words together for a song and you entitle it Drifting, yeah, that can take on so many forms and so many images go through my head. But yeah, that drifting is what the blues would be doing to you probably by now. You know, drifting into a magnificent mellow state, very relaxing and just being absolutely awesome. I think that's what's happening right now. Yes, from the 24 album Naked, and before that Buddy Guy. And he believes he's been there, done that. You know, how many of us can say that? Wow. 25 was the album date, and the album was called Ain't Done With The Blues. And Mr. Joe Bonamassa, yes, I do feature him quite a bit in the lounge, The Ballad of John Henry. And that it took us back to 2009 from the same titled album. It's literally 17 minutes to go before 10 o'clock. And guess what? I'm here every Thursday evening between 9 and 11 o'clock. Radio Eastern FM 98.1. And yeah, you have to diarise, okay? The Blues Lounge. It's a show you just cannot afford to miss.
1: These are movie fun facts. Back in 1939, in the movie The Wizard of Oz, Toto's salary was at $125 per week, while Judy Garland was paid $500 a week. While Pirates of the Caribbean, Dead Man's Chest, in 2006 was shot, Hurricane Wilma interrupted the schedule. The crew had to be evacuated to Los Angeles because of the hurricane alert. That was movie fun facts.
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0: This is Sananda Maitreya, or the artist previously known as Terence Trent D'Arby.

Yes, if you do want to get away or even contemplating flying away, only fly straight through on the Blues Lounge airways, straight into the Blues Lounge. Okay, that's what you are allowed to do. Big news next Thursday night show is going to be, it's going to be a rip snorter. Absolutely. We're going to go totally unplugged. Okay, next Thursday evening, Blues Lounge, totally unplugged. So please do watch Facebook and I will make an announcement in that regard over the weekend. And you'll probably also get to see and hear whom I will be showcasing in the lounge next Thursday evening here on Radio Eastern FM 98.1. 6.5 minutes to go before 10 o'clock. And yes, so glad that you're all here. And through some of the calls and messages, you do seem to enjoy this evening show. Much, much appreciated. Okay, and let's get the music underway again. Why wouldn't I do it? Okay, this is Mr. Jackson Browne telling us about cocaine. 6 to 10.

hospital. She said, son, it says here you're 27, but that's impossible. Cocaine, you look like you could be 45.

0: Blood on the highway.
1: Gotta take either more of it or less of it. I can't quite figure out which one.
2: Well, I tell you what it does take. It takes a clear mind.
1: You mean it takes a clear mind to take it or a clear mind not to take it?
2: It takes a clear mind to make it.

shivered in the heat. I was feeling like a stranger in a strange land. You know where people play games with the night. I was too hot to sleep. I followed the sound of a jukebox coming from up the levee. All of a sudden I could hear somebody whistling from

0: Wait, did you hear that?
1: Oh, this is sure stirring up some

0: Robbie Robertson with that fabulous track, Somewhere Down a Crazy River. And yes, before that, Jackson Browne and Friends getting up to their shenanigans, Cocaine, from the album Running on Empty, taking us back to 1990, nearly 3 minutes after 10 o'clock. Dion West here in the Blues Lounge. And yes, I'm here every Thursday evening bringing you this fabulous sounds and soundtracks that I know you absolutely deserve and want to hear.
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0: But every now and then, you know, we have to check into the, or au fait ourselves with regards to weather predictions. Tomorrow, maximum of 22, very, very small chance of rain. Saturday, it's going to be a beautiful day, 22 degrees, but very high chance of showers very late in the afternoon, evening, according to BOM. And Sunday, showers will continue and a maximum of 18. Monday, not much better. Showers will continue and a high of 18. And then Tuesday drops back 1 degree to 17 and intermittent rain during the day. BOM does predict, and Wednesday very similar, and then looking at Thursday next week, dropping down. I think we can quite safely say we're probably heading into winter. Maximum of 16, but guess what? Next Thursday, yes, you're going to be back here in a lounge with me, and as I've indicated before, the show is going to be unplugged, and what a show it's going to be. So please do diarise, okay? Be here with Dion and all those fabulous guests, bringing you a phenomenal show. Maybe this guy can do some tracks, unplugged. Chris Rea and 90s Blues.

what they say. They live in fear and frustration, all their crappy lives. Why should they give a time?

I'm Jim O'Brien with today's Towns and Cities of Australia. The Bogan Shire is situated on the edge of the outback. It has wildlife from both the inland and outback regions. The area has an abundance of productive agricultural land for sheep and cattle and a large-scale cropping enterprise. Ningen is the headquarters of the Bogan Shire. Ningen farmers are highly competitive on local and international markets, and the large quantity of agricultural produce is conducive to the development of value-adding industries and marketing ventures. The Bogan Shire has three villages within its boundaries. Each one offers a unique insight into the lives of outback Australia. Hermadale, the village first came about in the early 1800s, with telephone services established in 1881, following a post office in 1887. The railway finally reached Hermadale in 1892 on its way to Cobar. Hermadale School opened its doors in 1901, followed by the police station in 1917. Gorillambone, the name Gorillambone is said to mean place of falling stars according to legend. A large meteorite struck a hill near the town many years ago. Gorillambone boasts it's being the smallest town in Australia. Coolabah. The first inn was built in 1880s and stood about 2 kilometres from Coolabah on the Cobb & Co. route to Bourke. It was named the Three Legs of Man Hotel. It was then rebuilt in the town of Coolabah, and it too was named the Three Legs of Man Hotel. Remember, Bogan Shire in New South Wales, the edge of the outback. Join me next time for Towns and Cities of Australia.

0: I just wonder how lonely it must have been in that submarine, you know, one man submarine. But Walt Grace, you know, he can do it. Yeah, and he took the test, yes, dating back to 67, according to Mr. John Mayer, although it's from his 2012 album, Born and Raised. And yes, I do believe John Mayer will be on the show next Thursday evening when I do the unplugged version of the Blues Lounge. It's now just after 20 past 10 o'clock on a Thursday evening here in Melbourne, out to eastern suburbs. Yes, we do broadcast from Croydon. Yeah, just off Hull Road. And thank you so much for being here with me this evening.
1: Regular physical activity can help prevent heart disease, stroke, and high blood pressure. It can reduce your risk of developing type 2 diabetes and some cancers. And it will help build and maintain healthy bones, muscles, and joints, reducing the risk of injury. And it will promote psychological well-being. So you should try to be active every day in as many ways as you can. Aim to put together at least 30 minutes of moderate intensity physical activity on most and preferably all days. And if you can, also try to enjoy some regular vigorous activity for extra health and fitness. But check with your doctor before you start a program of vigorous activity.
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0: And this is Robert Cray, and he says, don't be afraid of the dark. I think I've adjusted over the years.

0: 27 minutes to go before 11 o'clock. Dion West in the Blues Lounge. Gee, what a show this evening. And thank you so much, Dion DiMucci and Randy Fuschenfeld, with that track, An American Hero, from Dion's 24 album, simply called Girlfriends. And yes, then the unmistakable sound of ZZ Top, Chartreuse, from the 2012 album La Futura. And before that, Mr. Robert Gray, and, you know, I'm arguing that he's not afraid of the dark. Yeah, one of my very regular listeners, you've made the comment or sent me an SMS and saying, have you, Dion, ever experienced going down in a mine, and when you turn those torch lights off, how dark it really is and can be? Yes, I totally agree. It is and can be awfully eerie. And yes, when I was very young, growing up in South Africa to the west of Johannesburg, it was gold country. And you know what young boys do, teenagers, you know, 12, 13, 14 years of age, we were so brave, so silly sometimes. We would go down abandoned mine shafts, you know, no precautions, maybe a bit of rope, bit of water, a torch or two, even candles. And yeah, I don't, yeah, anyway. And yes, Maureen, I can vouch for it. It is very, very dark and very scary. But, you know, came out alive, came out alive. 25 to 11, Dion West in the Blues Lounge. And I'm just going to break away for a second or two. This is Common Ground. 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From Melbourne to Mzansi, across borders and time zones, this is where culture, community and conversation meet. Common Ground, Sundays 9 to 11 p.m. Because no matter how far you roam, we're stronger on Common Ground.
1: And yes, Brantley Gilbert's got something to say about it. He just says, bottoms up.

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The question that I want to ask is, what makes one actually survive? You know, I think we all got little triggers or et cetera, you know, that contributes to how we look at things and, you know, what makes us strong and what makes us resilient. Thanks so much, Kip Mo. What a track. The 25 album, simply called I'll Survive. And yes, before that, gee, what a party track. Greg Allman and Taj Mahal, Statesboro Blues, and a fabulous cover version, I have to add, from the album All My Friends and Celebrating Songs. That's Greg's album, of course, taking us back to 2014. Dion West, a couple more minutes ago, just under 10. And then it's going home time, and for you to conclude today in a restful and peaceful manner. But before that, this is Robin Ford and the Blue Line and a track Chevrolet.

0: I don't doubt it that we all can shake it. Gee, why would I doubt that?
1: Please disembark from the nearest exit.
0: Yes, and when you do disembark, always just be careful, okay? Minute to go before 11. Thank you so much. What a show. Goodness me, you guys were phenomenal this evening. As always, the bar keeps getting raised. Back next Thursday evening, Blues Lounge. The show's going to be unplugged. You're going to love it, okay? Take care. Make sure you stay healthy. Yeah, I think I'm coming down with something. Yeah, goodness, again. Anyway, I'll take all the medication I need to make sure that I can perform for you, my listeners. So enjoy yourself. Have a wonderful upcoming weekend. Take care. Okay, and as I always say, Croydon, please stay classy. Bye.

Welcome to Australian Made with Murray Smith. Let's start off with Bobby Laurie and a great version of the Carroll County Accident.

declared. I guess that's why it seemed like such a big event, what we all call the Carroll County accident. The wreck was on the highway just inside the line. Walter Browning lost his life, and for a time.

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1: And next up on the program, we have Melbourne band 18th Century Quartet. They were essentially a manufactured group put together by promoter Ian Oshlak to capitalise on the American trend of folk and baroque pop, like the Lovin' Spoonful. Hans Poulsen was a prolific songwriter, and he was involved with the band, which also comprised Keith Glass, John Pugh, Frank Lyons, Dennis Forster. They signed to Go Records and issued two great singles. We're going to hear the first one, which is a Hans Poulsen composition called Rachel.

Betty McQuaid had already caused a sensation in 1961 when her magnificently moody version of John D. Loudermilk's Midnight Bus became a top 10 hit in Melbourne. And it originally appeared on the Astor label, and it was reissued in October 1965 on the Go label. And as well as being a solo artist, she also worked as guest vocalist for the instrumental band The Thunderbirds at dances around Melbourne. She was a regular on Johnny O'Keefe's 6 o'clock rock. And unlike other female singers of the time who were more middle-of-the-road pop, Betty McQuaid, she developed a tough R&B vocal style like Wanda Jackson, as displayed on her version of the Wanda Jackson song, Tongue Tied, that we're going to hear now. This was the B-side of Midnight Bus.

0: Yeah, she certainly does a good impersonation there of Wanda Jackson. That's Betty McQuaid. We heard both Midnight Bus and The Flip Side just then. That was Tongue Tied.
1: 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Now you want people to hear it. 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
0: 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And next up we have Geelong-based band The Deacons. They were a three-piece and they were playing around Surf City and also down on the Surf Coast at Torquay. And despite their best efforts with tuneful, snappy beat pop versions of Tonight, You're Gonna Fall In Love With Me and Take Me For A Little While, their singles, they never actually broke through in Melbourne. But we're going to hear their single, Tonight, You're Gonna Fall In Love With Me.

That was the Deacons from Geelong. Tonight you're gonna fall in love with me. The Strangers, they were the house band on the Go Show. And they formed in 1961 and were performing instrumentals during that period. And were also Melbourne's most popular backing group, working with the likes of Merv Benton and Colin Cook. This naturally led to their highly visible role on The Go Show. And Terry Walker joined the band as lead vocalist and rhythm guitarist, and they issued their one and only single on the Go label in May 1967. Western Union was the title of it, originally a hit in America for the band The Five Americans, but we're going to hear The Strangers.

The Strangers with Western Union. And the band comprised Graham Thompson on drums. He was ex of the band The Earls. Fred Wheeland, rhythm guitar from the Lincolns. Peter Robinson, bass, was from the Thunderbirds. And John Farrar, lead guitar and vocals. And of course, after The Strangers broke up, John Farrar went to the UK, where he worked with Hank Marvin, The Shadows, Cliff Richard, before moving to the USA in 1975 and began writing, playing guitar and producing Olivia Newton-John. His song Hopelessly Devoted to You from the Grease soundtrack became one of her most popular hits. After the Go Records collapse, The Strangers went on to have hits with Happy Without You, Lady Scorpio, written by Hans Poulsen, and Melanie Makes Me Smile, before they broke up in 1970. So they just had the one single on Go Records. We're going to hear the flip side now, Cool Jerk from The Strangers.

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1: Pop singer Yvonne Barrett appeared on The Go Show throughout 1965 and 1966, and her three singles, Send Her Away, that was a Jackie Trent song, Don't Bother Calling, which was by John Farrar, were minor hits in Melbourne, but we're going to hear Little People from Yvonne Barrett.

That was Yvonne Barrett and her song that hit number 28 on the charts, Little People. And sadly, Yvonne Barrett was murdered in 1985. So we remember her fondly. She was one of my favourite of the female artists on the Go Show from the mid-60s. Tonight on Radio Eastern 98.1, we're playing the music from the mid-60s, songs that appeared on the Go record label. And Aztec Music have released a 4-CD compilation of all the recordings that were made during that period. There's a total of 130 tracks, and we're hearing a nice selection of them tonight. Alongside Bobby and Laurie and MPD Limited, the Cherokees with the Big Hit Makers on Go. And in fact, they were one of the most popular groups of the day. Over an extensive career, the group made many stylistic changes from their early Shadows styles instrumental sides for W&G through to their tough garage beat phase. And the original band emerged in 1961 from Johnny Chester's regular backing band, and they formed the Cherokees. Johnny Chester suggested they name the band that after the popular raspberry-flavoured ice cream of the day. So we're going to hear from the Cherokees. This was one of their big hits. The Angels Listened In hit number 10 in March 1966.

Originally recorded by the Crests, we heard the Cherokees version of The Angels Listened In. In 1967, the Cherokees recorded two memorable covers, O Mona, hit number 8, and Cab Calloway's Minnie the Moocher, hit number 3, and became their biggest hits.

couple of great songs from the very popular Melbourne band in the mid-60s, the Cherokees. We heard Minnie the Moocher and the Angels Listened In. Hope you enjoyed that segment of the Go Records label. That's a replay of a show that I did about 2 years ago, I think it was, when that first came out. You're listening to Australian Made with Murray Smith. In the 1960s and 70s, Jeff St. John was one of Australia's finest rock vocalists. Born Geoffrey Newton in 1946, he began his professional singing career in 1965 with Sydney band The Syndicate, which became known as The Id, featuring Jeff St. John. They recorded several singles before covering Zoot Money's Big Time Operator late in 1966.

big-time operator reached the top 10 and established Jeff St. John and the Id as Sydney's premier soul and R&B band. They supported Roy Orbison, the Walker Brothers and the Yardbirds on their 1967 Australian tour. And their next hit later that year was a cover of the Sam and Dave hit, You Got Me Hummin'.

A great version there of You Got Me Hummin'. Mid-1967, Jeff St. John left the Id and for a short time was with a band called Yammer. Then in mid-1968, he entered hospital for several months. He'd been afflicted with congenital spina bifida, for which there is no cure. So he performed by sitting in a wheelchair and spinning around on stage. His next band was Copper Wine, and in 1970, they covered Rotary Connection's song Teach Me How to Fly, which became a top 20 national hit.

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1: Teach Me How to Fly by Jeff St. John and Copper Wine, a top 20 hit. In 1973, Jeff won the Most Outstanding Male Vocalist of the Year award. In 1977, he became the first Australian artist to record for the Asylum label in America, which was home to Linda Ronstadt and the Eagles. And this resulted in a cover of Frankie Miller's song, A Fool in Love.

0: A great version there of A Fool in Love by today's feature artist, Jeff St. John, who sadly died in 2018 on the 6th of March.
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That was a big hit for Johnny Chester. She's My Kind of Woman. You're listening to Australian Made with Murray Smith. And coming up next, we've got Sinead Burgess. She's now based in Nashville, originally from Australia. And the song is called Reno.

Yes, stay right here on Radio Eastern as we entertain you through the evening. Time for me, Murray Smith, to say farewell. Hope you've enjoyed the past hour of Australian music. We're going out with a surf instrumental from Martin Cilia, who used to be in the 60s surf instrumental group, The Atlantics. This track's called 1960.

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0: presenting Orson Welles as the Third Man. The Lives of Harry Lime. The fabulous stories of the immortal character, originally created in the motion picture The Third Man, with zither music by Anton Karas.
1: Here now is a story of power, politics, and international intrigue. I got mixed up in it because I decided, just for a change of pace, to earn an honest living. I got myself the concession in Malinia for Buzzo. Buzzo being, as you probably know, a popular soft drink. And Malinia being, as you probably don't know, a small island republic in the Mediterranean. The concession I won in a crap game, as it just happened, the dice were loaded in my favor. But the way things turned out, I'd have been luckier if I'd lost. Stick around, I'll tell you about it.

0: And now, Orson Welles as Harry Lime, the third man, in today's story, The Dead Candidate.
1: Hello. The sea's nice and calm, isn't it?
2: Yes.
1: You're getting off from Melania City?
2: That's right.
1: Me too.
2: For goodness sake, what for?
1: Buzzo.
2: I'm going to get married. But what about you?
1: Buzzo.
2: You keep saying that. Sounds like Buzzo.
1: That's right, Buzzo. Millions of people keep saying it. Keep drinking it, too.
2: Oh, sure, I remember. Buzz off with Buzzo.
1: That's it. The drink thrill for a nickel. I have the concession from Melina. Yes, I'm carrying the Buzzo gospel to its last frontier. Aren't you pretty young to be getting married?
2: Listen, how would you like to be called Kraus? You're never too young to change a name like that.
1: I suppose not.
2: A lady in Washington told my fortune in a teacup for 50 cents.
1: Mm-hmm.
2: And you know what she said? She said I'm going to marry a diplomat and take a journey across the sea. And look, it's true. Only what do you think the diplomat's doing now in the bar?
1: Getting drunk.
2: No. Playing stud poker with that Greek from the second class.
1: Is your fiancé a card shop?
2: No, he's just a diplomat. Consul General in Washington for the Melinian Republic. Someday, he says, they're going to let him be the Millennium Secretary of State.
1: That sounds wonderful. When's the wedding?
2: I don't know. I guess just as soon as I fall in love with him. And there he is, playing poker. Looks like it's going to be an awfully long engagement.
1: How about breaking the monotony? I warn you, Miss Cross. You're very pretty. I'm going to kiss you.
2: Okay. That was nice. What's your name?
1: Harry. Harry Lyne.
2: All right, Harry. You go right ahead and kiss me again.
3: I hope I'm not interrupting anything.
2: Oh, Joaquimo, you wouldn't care if you
1: were.
2: Well,
1: I guess I'll be running along.
3: Don't unless you're not.
4: Oh, really, I must.
3: Well, be seeing you.
2: Don't you want to know who that was?
3: I don't know or care, really. I'll choose my own occasions for being jealous, darling. You can't force these things.
2: You're not a Latin at all, Joaquimo.
3: Of course I am.
2: When I think of Latins, I think of guitars like the one that's playing now, and a moon like that, and a balcony.
3: Darling, I don't think a balcony is provided on this boat.
2: You wouldn't know what to do with it if there was one.
3: What do you do with a balcony?
2: Romeo climbed it.
3: He did nothing. He got over the garden wall, all right, but the balcony was too much for him. That's the whole purpose for a balcony, to present the opposite sexes to each other with maximum visibility and minimum availability. It's our romantic Latin natures. We prefer reading the fine print only after the contract is signed.
2: You know what you are, Joaquimo?
3: What?
2: You're a poop. Here you are going on about women in general, when just 2 minutes ago your woman in particular was being kissed.
3: Oh, yes, I forgot to ask you. What was that fellow's name?
2: Harry Lyne.
3: Never heard of him. Did I tell you I lost the poker game?
2: Listen, Joaquimo, I want to talk to you seriously.
3: Oh?
2: I don't care how Latin you are. Just because we don't love each other is no reason why we have to get married.
3: Let's sleep over
2: here. I don't want to sleep.
3: You'd better. We're getting into port early tomorrow morning.
2: I never should have let him go. That was my mistake.
3: Who, that fellow Lime?
2: That fellow Lime. He's not just that fellow Lime.
3: Well, then who is he?
2: He's Harry Lime.
3: And what of it?
2: You mean to tell me you never heard of J. Harry Lime?
3: Never.
2: I'm surprised at you. Honestly, I am. How long were you in Washington?
3: What's that got to do with it?
2: You were the diplomatic representative of your country, and you ought to be ashamed of yourself. Haven't you any idea why Harry Lime is going to Melina?
3: Why?
2: You don't know?
3: No, I don't.
2: To look things over for the president, that's all.
3: The president of Melina?
2: No, the president of the United States.
3: And what's he got to do with the president?
2: What has Harry J. Lime got to do with the president?
3: I thought it was J. Harry Lime.
2: It's the same thing.
3: You mean he's one of those presidential advisors?
2: The president doesn't make a move without him.
3: Oh.
2: Of course, you don't see his picture much in the papers. He likes to keep behind the scenes.
3: But, Susie, you're always making up stories. I'll bet this is another one. If the president were sending somebody to Melina, we would have heard about it.
2: But this is unofficial.
3: Oh?
2: Yes, that's the way he always works, unofficially, incognito. This time he's pretending to be a representative for Buzzo.
3: For what?
2: You know, Buzz Off with Buzzo. It's a soft drink.
3: Very interesting, very interesting. I tell you what, Susie, if you go down that companionway and then up by the prow, you can see the porpoises.
2: The who?
3: Porpoises.
2: What of it?
3: They're phosphorescent.
2: Well, I don't care.
3: Well, go and look at them anyway. I'll be with you in a minute.
2: Well, at least you're being forceful. That's some improvement.
3: I'm just going to send the cable, dear. I'll be right with you.
5: Yeah?
3: You're the wireless man, aren't you?
5: That's me.
3: You've been playing your guitar very nimbly.
5: Thanks.
4: You want to hear something special?
3: Yes, amigo. The sound of your quick hand on the telegraph key. A nation's fate depends on you. Now, see if you can take this from dictation. It should be in code, of course, but then code costs a little money, and a little money is exactly what my country doesn't have. Malignan Foreign Ministry. Most secret, most urgent. Line, repeat, line, first name Harry, arrives Malignia City, my ship tomorrow. Am I going too fast for you?
4: Yeah, that's okay.
3: Good. For your information, this line is the American president's chief confidential advisor. Lime's purpose visiting Malignia, obvious. Stop. Certain I need not remind you that our repeated attempts to obtain financial aid for Malignia from Washington have been always rebuffed due to American prejudice against what they refer to as, quote, dictatorship, unquote. Stop. This presidential advisor, Lime, will be looking for evidence of despotism, comma, brutality, comma, and terrorism in a police state. Need I say that he will not find any such thing? Repeat, Lime will not find any such thing. Yours, democratically, Joaquin.
4: Is that all?
3: Right, send it straight wire.
4: That'll be $20, mister.
3: My fiancé will pay you. Good night.

0: Good morning.
1: Good morning, Harry. Well, we're almost ready to land. Mm. Have you ever been to Melina before, Harry?
0: No, I haven't, Susie.
1: I just thought I'd ask.
0: Looks nice from here, all those banners and flags. Must be a holiday, huh?
1: Don't you know what's going on yet?
0: I don't know anything about this place.
1: Well, it's an awful little dictatorship for one thing. Harry, what are you really doing?
0: What do you mean, really doing? Buzzo. That's what I'm doing. Buzzo.
1: Oh, you just keep on saying Buzzo.
0: Well, people keep on drinking Buzzo.
1: Not in Melina. They drink Abomino. It's made out of the rinds of tangerine.
0: Well, the days of Abomino are drawing to a close. What's that noise?
1: I think it's the Melina National Anthem. Look, there's a pilot coming out to meet us.
0: They've got an orchestra on the pilot boat, too. They're really going to town.
1: Harry, I'm afraid I've started something.
0: Mm-hmm.
1: Will you take my advice?
0: Gladly.
1: The first thing you do when you meet the dictator is to get him to sign over that Buzzo concession. Now's the time.
0: Yes, but how do I get to see the dictator?
1: He's coming out to meet you.
0: Sure, sure, with all his cabinet.
1: That's right, with all his cabinet.
0: Have you got any money?
1: There's $3 left in my purse. Why?
0: Well, wonderful. You can take me to dinner tonight. Later in the season, when the citizens start buzzing off with Buzzo, I'll take you.
1: But we're all having dinner together.
0: We're all having dinner. Joaquimo is coming, too?
1: Not only Joaquimo, the president, the president's wife, the cabinet, and everybody.
0: By the president, you mean this dictator, Admiral, who's this?
1: Admiral Cochabamba and Lolita.
0: Lolita.
1: You know, the famous Lolita.
0: That's Mrs. Cochabamba.
1: It's Mrs. Dictator.
0: And we're all having dinner at the same table?
1: That's right.
0: You're kidding.
1: Look at those banners on the dock. Here, take my binoculars.
0: Thanks.
1: Read what the banners say.
0: Viva Harry Lyme. That's funny. You know what it looks like? It looks like Viva Harry Lyme.
1: That's what it says, all right.
0: I give you my word that's how it happened. It wasn't my doing at all. Here I was actually trying to hustle an honest buck. Here I was going straight. And look what I got into. Politics. Susie managed to explain the situation to me just before the official greeting committee got on board. She'd only meant to impress her boyfriend, and here was the whole Melinian Republic, or rather dictatorship, turning itself out to impress me. First, I was surrounded by numberless, dusty-faced little gents, all jingling with medals, and then I was confronted by the fabulous Lolita. Lolita, with her regrettable egrets, her very white, sharp little teeth, baleful green eyes, and skin like uncolored marzipan.
2: Senor Lyme, in the name of our glorious leader, my husband, I bid you welcome to the island paradise of Malinia. Viva Malinia!
3: Viva Malinia!
2: Viva Harry Lyme!
3: Viva Harry Lyme!
2: Viva Lolita!
3: Viva Lolita!
0: On shore, a lot of beat-up-looking characters without any shoes had been issued armloads of paper roses. They threw the roses at me. Then I was put in an open car with Lolita, and off we went for a triumphal tour of the island.

0: As of 6:30 that afternoon, I was still an honored guest of the Melinian State, and a banquet was scheduled in my honor. We take you now to the presidential palace, where Lolita is pinning herself into her evening dress. The admiral, his medals all arranged, is waiting for her on the other side of the screen.
1: See who that is, Sugar Plum.
2: It's Joachimo.
3: Your Excellency.
2: Yes, Joachimo?
3: My uncle Isidro is fading fast. I expect to hear any moment that he has taken wing.
2: Too bad. The best foreign minister I ever had.
3: I gather I inherit the post.
2: But what the...
3: Please don't bother to object, Your Excellency. My uncle Isidro has recovered speech long enough to brief me on the job.
1: What do you mean?
3: Signora, the essential for a post in your husband's government is information.
1: I cannot remember that your uncle Isidro was ever minister of information.
3: He was minister of culture, which is a title, and chief of secret police, which is a fact. In Malinia, the information is politically important in direct relation to who has it about who. Uncle Isidro had lots and lots about everybody. A legacy is handing down to me. But don't worry. All the dirt will be as closely guarded as before. I look upon this as a point of family honor.
1: And I look upon it as a form of blackmail.
3: I suggest we stop bickering, Signora, and get down to immediate questions of state.
1: Such as?
3: Such as persuading this Harry Lyme to use his influence in Washington to get us some of that money.
2: And how are we going to do that?
1: Oh, that's easy, by convincing Lyme that Malignia is really a democracy.
3: No. These phony demonstrations of democracy for Lyme's benefit have put us in a difficult position.
2: Difficult? Difficult? Just take the speech Lolita made today.
1: What about my speech?
3: Signora, it was dynamite.
2: You promised the people freedom of speech, freedom of worship, shorter hours, higher pay, old age benefits, and hot lunches for the children in school. Naturally, there was applause. We don't even have a school to serve the lunches
1: in. That was just for Lyme's benefit. Did we get his name on the check?
3: It's not that easy.
2: Free press, free speech, free lunches. The next thing, they will be wanting to vote.
3: That's just what I was going to suggest.
2: You what? What?
3: We must. In the words of Shakespeare, busy, giddy minds with a presidential campaign.
1: You mean with more than one candidate?
2: And ballots to fill out?
3: We're trying to look like a democracy, aren't we? Well, what could be more convincingly democratic than a presidential election?
1: That's just silly.
2: I must say I agree with Lolita. The idea of a presidential election in Malignia is silly.
3: May I ask why?
2: Why? Because there's only me to vote for.
3: Suppose we find someone else?
2: Why should we?
1: You mean somebody on our side, somebody safe. Me, for instance. Signora Presidente, sounds rather nice.
2: No, sweetmeat, let's not get ourselves excited.
3: Since a communist menace is just as necessary to an election, it's my suggestion we combine the two.
2: And you want me to run against the Red?
3: Mm-hmm.
2: Where are you going to find one?
3: Well, I did think of Campo.
2: Campo? We only called him a Red. Poor old Campo. I'd almost forgotten him. He was nothing but a milk and water social democrat. Besides, the real trouble with Campo is he is dead.
1: Who's Campo, Sugar Plum?
2: Before your time, sweetmeat. Campo was president of the Republic before the coup d'etat.
1: What did he die of?
2: Oh, some of the boys were chasing him.
1: The boys?
2: My boys.
3: It was fairly rough going in the last days of the civil war, Signor.
2: You know the sea cliff up west of the country club above the prison camp called Robber's Leap? Well, Campo leapt. We told the people that he fled, escaping justice by leaving the country, which is, after all, more or less what happened. By the way, where's Lyme?
1: In the Grand Imperial Hotel in his suite. He wanted a hot bath.
2: If he gets it at the Grand Imperial, he made history.
3: While I was in America, Excellency, I made quite a survey of election campaign methods. And in many cities and even in some states,
2: sweet,
3: you know...
2: Sweet, make me another drink.
3: Look, I'm sorry to press this point, but I'm not mistaken, am I, in the belief that we're facing a real crisis?
2: Crisis? Bankruptcy? Not too much water, sweetmeat.
3: Now, to get back to the American election.
1: Don't eat so many nuts, Sugar
3: Let
1: Plum.
3: Us say that some political machine is challenged by a reform party. Yes? Well... First, if this other party gets a bigger vote, there's the venerable tradition of dropping the ballot boxes in the river. But the best tactic is to ensure victory from the outset, and for this purpose, the cemetery is there.
2: The what?
1: What good the cemetery?
3: Party workers are sent to the public graveyards. They consult the names on the tombstones and make careful lists, which come in very handy on election day. There's no better way of getting a comfortable majority for the straight party ticket. Really, there's nothing more reliable than a dead voter. Now, my idea is even better. Without boasting, I feel it bears the hallmark of true statesmanship.
2: All right, what is it?
3: I'll put it simply.
2: I doubt that, but go on.
3: If you can improve your chances in political campaigns by using dead voters, why not make absolutely sure?
2: Fine, but how do you do it?
3: Isn't it obvious? A dead candidate.
0: Naturally, I wasn't present for any of these secret meetings of state, but later I managed to piece it all together in jail. How did I happen to be in jail? We're coming to that, but just for a minute, let's review the situation. The Malinian dictatorship was busy turning itself into a democracy to put it over on Harry Lyme, who in turn was putting it over on Malinia. The banquet, in my honor, of course, was a big do in which all the guests got themselves nicely tanked up on a bombino. I managed finally to get away for a taxi ride with Susie. The driver took us up to a place called Lover's Leap.
2: Lover's Leap is what they call it, senorita. But Campo's Leap is the real name.
4: Campo? That's the name of the man who's going to run in the election. Mm. They told us about it tonight, Harry.
0: Sure that is.
4: But, driver, you don't mean to say he jumped in the ocean from here.
2: Senorita, he did not have any choice.
5: But he couldn't have lived.
2: Oh, we have always told ourselves that he did, senor. A sardine boat picked him up, and someday he comes sailing back and deliver Malinia from its bondage.
5: But, driver, haven't you heard about the election?
4: Maybe the driver wasn't at the bank.
5: Oh, that's true. Well, driver, they just announced the election tonight. Campo is going to run for president.
2: Too bad.
5: Well, why too bad?
2: Well, you said they were running him for president.
5: Yes.
2: Then he must certainly be dead.
1: Yes, but what happens if they elect him?
6: Elect who?
1: The dead candidate, of course. It's your idea. What happens if this social democrat, this Campo, wins the election?
6: Signor, of course he'll win it.
1: How can he if he's dead?
6: That's just what makes it such good politics. We encourage the popular notion that Campo is alive. And since he's not, he's the perfect candidate to run against the admiral.
1: But that means Sugar Plum will be defeated.
6: Yes, the voting public is notoriously ungrateful. But listen to this, signor. We rig it so that Campo apparently announces that infirmity and old age make it inadvisable for him to return from exile.
1: I should think so. The man's dead.
0: Meanwhile, up on Campo's Leap, the Malinian moon was still going full force.
4: Harry.
0: Yes, Susie?
4: Come closer.
0: Closer? Claire.
4: No, keep your head up. I want to get a look at you.
2: Ah, senorita, you have noticed it as well.
0: Driver, you're a very nice driver, I'm sure, but I wish you'd go away.
2: No, senor, no. You will be needing me to drive you to the hospital.
0: Hospital?
4: It's true. You're coming out in spots, isn't he, driver?
2: Yes, and just wait till you see him tomorrow morning.
0: Spots? What kind of spots?
2: Malinian measles, senor. That'll be 3 weeks at least, senor, in quarantine.
0: Malinian measles. That's what I had to thank for missing the better part of the history-making Malinian election campaign. However, Susie, who came daily to push fresh fruit through the bars of the pest house, kept me pretty closely informed.
3: Come in, come in.
7: Is this your office, Lakiva?
3: Yes, excuse the shirt sleeves, but we're awfully busy in here.
7: With all those titles on the door?
3: Yes, I'm now acting Minister of Culture. Have a drink. Chief of Secret Police and the Admiral's campaign manager. Here you are.
7: Thanks, Lakimo. Well, this is Bazo.
3: Certainly it's Bazo. The stuff is sweeping a bombino right off the market.
7: Now, tell me about Campo.
3: Campo's doing almost as well.
7: And Friso?
3: Friso, never heard of him. No, besides the Admiral, Campo's the only candidate.
7: Friso isn't a candidate. It's a drink.
3: You mean like Bazo?
7: Well, Friso is better than Bazo, really, if you ask me.
3: I didn't. Lime gave me a nice percentage of the Bazo concession, and there's no need for competition.
7: Competition is democracy.
3: Exactly. Here, let me read you Campo's dying words. I just wrote them. Beloved fellow countrymen, you see, we thought it we'd best let him die officially just on the election eve. More dramatic that way and a whole lot safer. Come in, come in!
0: Hello, it's me.
3: Keep your distance, you're in quarantine.
0: Not anymore. I sought out the bars with my nail file. Besides, my spots are fading, aren't they, Susie?
4: A little, Harry, but there's such a lot of them, aren't there?
0: Joaquimo, I came here to make a confession.
3: Sorry, we haven't got time for that now.
0: No, this election has gone far enough,
3: old man. You mean you got instructions from Washington?
0: No, I don't ever get any instructions from Washington. This was Susie's idea, Joaquimo. She just made up one of her little stories.
3: Wait a minute. Are you trying to tell me you are not the president's right-hand man?
0: Right.
3: You're under arrest!
0: Arrest?
4: What for?
3: Suspicion of being an American spy. Take him away.
0: En route to the Huzcao, my little escort party and I encountered a new visitor to the island. A dapper, ambassadorial sort of character with a crew cut.
8: Look here. Are you an American?
9: I am.
8: Oh, thank heaven. Yes. Maybe you can get me out of this. My name is Lime.
9: Lime? Did you say Lime?
8: Yes, Lime.
9: Not Lime of Buzzo.
8: Well, yes.
9: I'm Jones of Friso. Good day, sir.
3: Hello, get me the newspapers. Get me the newspapers on the phone. Quiet now, everybody, quiet now. Let's keep our heads. Hello, hello? Is this the editor's office? Quiet! Here's your headline for tonight.
10: throw the poles this cover. Martial law declared.
11: That's right. Call out the guards. Close all the bars and the billiard halls. Shut off the telephone.
10: Wait. I can improve that headline.
11: Quiet! Never mind the newspapers. Send the boys out to burn up the ballot boxes.
1: Too late.
11: What do you mean?
1: Too late.
6: It doesn't matter a bit if Campo's elected.
1: Yes, but it does matter if he's alive.
6: Alive?
11: Alive? You mean Campo isn't dead after all?
1: He certainly isn't. He's been in America all this time working for Friso.
11: What's Friso?
3: Another one of those soft drinks.
1: Campo's been working as a bottle washer in the Scranton Works. Well, you know how Friso feels about Buzzo.
6: Signora, this is not a competition between soda pop.
1: Oh, yes, it is. Now, Friso sees a way to edge Buzzo out of Malignia. They've chartered a special plane.
11: A special plane?
1: Yes. President-elect Campo is due into Malignia tonight.
11: Well, you know what that means.
6: It means a special plane for us going out. Well, Your Excellency, we have dared greatly, and we have failed.
12: Yes, what do you want?
8: My name is Jones.
7: Who cares?
8: Jones of Friso. Signora, Your Excellency, gentlemen, I beg to inform you that Malignia is liberated.
1: What do you mean, liberated?
8: You must face the logic of history, Signora.
0: Yes, democracy has come to Malignia by courtesy of Friso.
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0: And now, Harry Lime.
1: Included in the liberation, I'm glad to say, was one slightly spotted jailbird by the name of Harry Lime. I was also included on the passenger list of the outgoing plane. And there you have it, the inside dope on the birth of a nation. I'll never go straight again.

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1: If tin whistles are made of tin, what do they make jelly beans out of?
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0: A dollar is a dollar and a dime is a dime. We'd sing another chorus, but we haven't got the time. 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

Pete Kelly's Big Seven opened the program with the Richard Whiting Semi-Kahn Raymond B. Egan composition, Ain't We Got Fun.

If you've just tuned in, my featured songwriter for this week is Harlan Howard, and he wrote Heartaches by the Number in 1959. Both the words and the music. I Fall to Pieces was written in 1960, a big hit for Patsy Cline. Words by Hank Cochran, music by Harlan Howard.

From 1962, Mr. In Between, the singer was Burl Ives, and Harlan Howard wrote both the words and the music, as he did for I Wish I Was a Single Girl Again, which he wrote in 1963, and the singer was Eva Cassidy.

said there ain't a thing I can do. My wife and my kids all down with the flu. And I was just thinking about calling on you, 'cause I'm busted.

Ray Charles, backed by the Count Basie Orchestra with the song which was made famous by him, Busted, written in 1962 by Harlan Howard. And Foolin' Around comes from 1961, words and music by Harlan Howard and Buck Owens, and the singer was K-Star.

A buzzer took a monkey for a ride in the air. The monkey thought that everything was on the square. The buzzer tried to throw the monkey off of his back, but the monkey grabbed his neck and said, "Now listen, Jack. Straighten up and fly right. Straighten up and fly right. Straighten up and fly right. Cool down, Papa, don't you blow your top. Ain't no use in diving. What's the use of jiving? Straighten up and fly right. Cool down, Papa, don't you blow your top." The buzzer told the monkey, "You are choking me. Release your hold and I will set you free." The monkey looked the buzzer right dead in the eye and said, "Your story's so touching, but it sounds just like a lie. Straighten up and fly right. Straighten up and stay right.

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Straighten up and fly right. Cool down, Papa, don't you blow your top. Fly right.

If You Were the Only Girl in the World, written by Nat Eyre and Clifford Gray, performed by the Dudley Moore Trio, and Nat King Cole with Straighten Up and Fly Right, and he wrote that particular tune with Irving Mills.

written by Johnny Mercer and Harold Arlen, performed by husband and wife team Louis Prima and Keely Smith, That Old Black Magic. And I've always thought that the lyrics for Little White Lies were very clever, and they were written by Walter Donaldson and sung by Ella Fitzgerald. Lovely song, Little White Lies.

Volare, written by Mitchell Parrish and Domenico Mongiuno, sung by David Bowie. That was a bit of an unusual one, wasn't it? And Sarah Vaughan with a lovely song that doesn't get played very often, I Loved Him, and that was written by Cole Porter.

0: where I'm going, just as long as I'm with you. Put it there, pal, put it there.
1: I'll be just like your horses, and I'll stick to you like glue.
0: Put it there, pal, put it there. I'm glad you're fooling Pepsodent.
2: Oh, that happy snow.
0: Stealing all that cash.
1: I hear your show on Thursdays.
2: Nice, huh?
1: What a lot of eggs you smash.
0: Well, at least I don't depend upon Colonna's big mustache.
2: Oh, he gave me the brush.
0: You're faithful and you're fair. Put it there.
1: Skin me, Dad, skin me. You've got that something in your voice so right for selling cheese.
2: Hustle a lot of this stuff.
0: Put it there, pal. Put it there.
1: Put that back in a bowl.
0: You know, I think your jokes are great.
1: Really?
0: It's just that folks are hard to please.
2: They're just snobs, that all.
0: Put it there, pal. Put it there. Your face could make a fortune. Just your nose should make a lot.
1: How do you siphon? I like the way you wear those gaudy colored shirts you've got. Boy, the only time a rainbow ever covered up a pot.
0: You're such a perfect square.
1: Uh-oh, is that on the paper there? Let me see the square. Where? Where? How do I see it?

0: Shall we dance?
1: Sorry, I have my heavy underwear on.
0: Oh, just to once around to the adrenaline, huh?
1: Well, okay, if I lead. My colleague.
0: My crony.
1: My cohort.
0: My friend.
1: Companions.
0: Confederates.
1: Chums to the end.
0: Like meat and potatoes.
1: Or salt and tomatoes.

0: confidentially. Do you like this as well as singing?
1: Leave your name with the girl when you go out. We may get to you for some crowd noise.
0: Be sure and call me.
1: All right.
2: They seem to enjoy themselves immensely when they sang together. Bob Hope and Bing Crosby with Put It There, Pal, which was written by Jimmy Van Heusen and Johnny Burke. Sentimental Journey came from Doris Day, and Frenesi was Mel Torme, backed by the Billy May Orchestra. Judy Garland and Fred Astaire.

Judy Garland and Fred Astaire are a couple of swells, a song written by Irving Berlin. Sometimes duets can be a bit of a problematical affair if they're not well matched, the two performers are not well matched. These two performers are absolutely brilliantly matched. Stefan Grappelli and Yehudi Menuhin.

Stefan Grappelli and Yehudi Menuhin with the composition from Joseph Cosma, Johnny Mercer and Jacques Prevet, Autumn Leaves. Mark Knopfler with a song that he wrote himself.

For You, For Me, Forevermore. The singer was Fran Warren and the songwriters were George and Ira Gershwin. 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

A candy-colored clown they call the Sandman tiptoes to my room every night just to sprinkle stardust.

Yes, indeed. That is our trademark here on Radio Eastern, and I think the next 60 minutes will prove that. So do stay with me. My name, Roger Broadbent.

Yeah, you've got to enjoy joy, you've got to love love. Well, you certainly do, don't you? Dave Damiani and Bobby Rydell. Well, that's a reasonably new release from the two of them. You remember Bobby from the 60s, The Wild One and Volare? Oh, great stuff there. Well, here's Claire Teal for you. Her message to you is, I'll never fall in love again. Oh, come on, come on. Don't believe you, they haven't.

0: A swinging little thing from the Sid Dale Pied Pipers. How high the moon? 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

0: there for. The seagulls of Seattle were calling evermore.
1: Paul Kelly and Seagulls of Seattle from his album Nature, released last year. We also heard from Dean Martin and Joss Stone, and I Can't Believe That You're In Love With Me. Well, you better believe it.

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0: Wilson Phillips is the name of that all-girl group. 12:30, young girls are coming to the canyon. A big hit for the mamas and the papas. Right now on Radio Eastern, here's someone you'll recognise. His name is David Campbell.
1: Hey.

The Fireside Singers with Chickery Chick Chala Chala and Maisie Doats and Dozy Doats. I remember hearing that song when I was much younger than I am today. And it was written in 1943, recorded, well, by many, many people, but a big hit for the Pied Pipers and the Merrimacks in 1944. Maisie Doats and Dozy Doats and Little Lambsy Divey, a Kiddly Divey too, wouldn't you? I always wondered what that meant, and listening to the song these days, you can work it out for yourself, can't you? And also David Campbell, Hey There.

0: Shirley Bassey, and yes, it might as well be spring. That was from the Rodgers and Hammerstein musical State Fair.
1: Regular physical activity can help prevent heart disease, stroke, and high blood pressure. It can reduce your risk of developing type 2 diabetes and some cancers, and it will help build and maintain healthy bones, muscles, and joints, reducing the risk of injury, and it will promote psychological well-being. So you should try to be active every day in as many ways as you can. Aim to put together at least 30 minutes of moderate intensity physical activity on most and preferably all days. And if you can, also try to enjoy some regular vigorous activity for extra health and fitness. But check with your doctor before you start a program of vigorous activity.
2: This program is funded by the Australian Government Department of Health and Ageing.

Dream a little dream. Oh, yes, do. Yeah, you have a good time. Dream a little dream of me. That was Kate Sobrano and the Moving and Grooving. Have you finished? Obviously not. Having a good time, indeed. Did we have the Lamplighters? No, that was the Fireside Singers we had a little earlier. Well, here are the Lamplighters this time. Johnny Lawrence and his orchestra and Carolina in the Morning.

Marty Robbins singing that beautiful Jimmy Webb song, By the Time I Get to Phoenix. The music continues with our own Denny Hines and Jimmy Morrison. Well, James to you.

The Lester Lannan Orchestra with the medley, including Moon River, Never on Sunday, Fly Me to the Moon, Aloha Oe, and My Kind of Girl. And they're my kind of group, the four freshmen. They kicked off that bracket with Sometimes I'm Happy.

0: Well, there are some songs that when you hear them, you recognize them instantly. And that was one of them, Glenn Sharrock and Make a Difference. I hope we do for you at home. Radio Eastern is here just for you.
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we're doing 110, this certainly was a race. For a Rambler to pass a caddy would be a big disgrace. The guy must have wanted to pass me out and kept on tooting his horn. I'll show him that a Cadillac is not a car to scorn. 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Now we're doing 120 as fast as

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1: And I don't know about you, but when I think of all that God has done for me in making me holy and imputing to me the righteousness of Christ, as Romans 3 says, it causes me to want to live it, doesn't it, you? At least to be grateful. Why did he do this? Very simple. In love, having predestinated us. You see, there's only one reason he did it. What was it? Love. For God so what? Loved the world.
2: Welcome to Grace to You, the Bible teaching ministry of John MacArthur. I'm your host, Phil Johnson. Just like everything else these days, the cost of energy keeps rising. Politicians and scientists predict shortages, and they continually urge people to make changes to their daily routines in order to conserve power. Of course, there is a power source that will never run out. I'm talking about the spiritual power God reserves for Christians. The question is, are you tapping into that resource? And if not, maybe it's because you never put your faith in Christ. Or maybe you are a Christian, but you're not sure how better to access the great spiritual inheritance at your disposal. Today, John MacArthur will help you see just how real and amazing the resources are that God has for Christians right now. Join John in Ephesians chapter 1 as he shows you why, if you're a Christian, you are richer than you think.
1: Father, as we approach your word, we are humbled. We feel less than adequate to deal with these grandiose and glorious truths that are beyond us. We are reminded that the secret things belong to the Lord. We are reminded that your ways are higher than our ways, that we cannot understand all things. And yet, Father, we ask that the Spirit of God would give us a measure of understanding for the deep things of the Word, and that it might be the voice of God that speaks and the power of the Spirit of God who delineates and applies the truth. To that end, we seek thee in this time. In Christ's name, amen. We're looking at Ephesians 1. Ephesians chapter 1. We're not going to consider a lengthy passage, but a brief one. But the depth of the passage demands that we dig in. And I hope you have your thinking cap on. You're not going to be able to operate on half of your cylinders this morning. You're going to have to function on all of them because of the depth of what we want to say out of the Word of God. We're looking at verses 4 through 6a of Ephesians 1, and I'll read them just to give you a setting for your thoughts. According as he hath chosen us in him before the foundation of the world, that we should be holy and without blame before him. In love, having predestinated us unto the adoption of sons by Jesus Christ to himself, according to the good pleasure of his will, to the praise of the glory of his grace. The emphasis of Ephesians is that we are a body. Now, in the theology of the body, which is basically what Paul deals with in the first three chapters of Ephesians, Paul begins by taking us into eternity past to see how God designed it. This is like looking at the blueprint. Into eternity we go, we find God the Father, God the Son, God the Spirit, all three mentioned in the first great paean of praise that runs through verse 14, all having their part in the master planning of the body of Christ. Now, there are three elements to the master plan. First element is what you'd call election. There are three kinds of election in the Bible. Number one is what's called theocratic election, is what I call theocratic election. God chose a nation. That is theocratic election. God didn't say, now, all right, I'm going to look around and find the best nation. He says, I didn't choose you because you were the biggest nation. I just designed to set my love upon you. I designed to love you. That was my own free choice. I chose you as a nation. Now, watch this point. That in no way had any effect on their personal salvation. Okay? So there was theocratic election. There's a second kind of election I want to mention, and that's what I call vocational election. Vocational. There are some times when God, just on his own sovereign choice, chooses a certain person or persons to do a specific task. That also is unrelated to salvation. Jesus said in John 15, 16, you have not chosen me, but what? I have chosen you. And he wasn't talking about salvation there. He was talking about the task of being a disciple or an apostle. This has nothing to do with salvation. But now you come to the third one, and that's salvational election. And this is the kind that you find in Ephesians 1. He has chosen us, not in a theocratic way, not in a vocational way, but in a personal way to come to know him. You have a statement, for example, in Romans 16, 13, salute Rufus, chosen in the Lord. That's salvation, that God has ordained that we should be his people individually. He has chosen us. And there are many scriptures on this. First Peter starts out where Peter says that he writes to those in Cappadocia and Pontia and Bithynia and Asia who are predestined, who are chosen. He chooses individuals to salvation. In fact, in John 6:44, it says, no man comes unto me except what? The Father, draw him. No one is saved unless they are drawn. And it's used in ancient pagan writings, that word, to speak of an irresistible force. For example, some pagan writers use the word to speak of a hungry man being drawn to food as if by a magnet. It is used to speak in other pagan writings of demonic forces drawn to animals when they're not able to possess men. It is used of the power of love that draws two people irresistibly together. It is a force, it is a firm and a compelling and an irresistible force is this term. A good way to illustrate it, well, I don't know if you've ever seen a scrap metal plant where they bring the boxcars in and the boxcars are jammed full of the scrap metal stuff and this great crane comes over and hanging from the crane is this huge electromagnet with all those big copper coils and it generates just an incredible field of force down into that thing and as if rising from the dead, the metal that has any kind of iron in it just comes leaping out of that thing and any of the non-ferrous matter like tin and aluminum and brass and those kinds of things just falls to the bottom. And in such a manner, Jesus says in John 6:44, the force field of God's free, sovereign, elective power has drawn to himself those that are predetermined to be loved for eternity. An irresistible force. But on the other hand, it is not without faith that we respond, right? It is not without faith that we respond. Jesus said, all that the Father gives will come to me. And then he turned right around and said, and him that comes to me, I'll what? In no wise cast out. That's the other side. Romans 9, it says that the children were chosen before they were born so that nobody would think that salvation had anything to do with them. It was all of God, so that the glory is all God's. But in the next chapter, it says, whosoever shall call upon the name of the Lord shall be saved. You have sovereignty, that's God's side. You have human choice, that's man's side. And from our side, the benefit of the doubt is here, folks, because we can come just because we want to come. That's what the Bible teaches. And so George Chadwick said at the end of the 18th century, I sought the Lord and afterwards I knew he moved my soul to seek him, seeking me. It was not I that found, O Savior, true. No, I was found by thee. He's right. Now some people are going to say, oh, but you missed the whole point. You see, election is based on foreknowledge. And foreknowledge is why God chooses, because he looks ahead and he says, aha, so that's what they're going to do. I heard a guy say one time, it's like you're driving down the street, see, and some drunk comes driving by you and he's weaving all over the place, you know, and you say to your wife, if he keeps driving like that, he's going to have an accident. And you go 5 miles down the road and sure enough, he's smashed into a post. Aha. Uh-huh. And so I heard a preacher say, you see, that's God. He's looking at the way things were going in the life as he sees it in the future. And he says, the way they're going, they're not going to make it. And so on that basis, he chooses the ones who will already, according to his foreknowledge, make it. That's what the Bible tells. It's a nice story. This isn't true. It's not, you can't pair that up with the Bible. It's amazing how you can teach off of illustrations that aren't biblical. Foreknowledge is an interesting word. Prognosko. It does not mean to know something before it happened in the scripture. The word know implies an intimate love relationship. For example, it says in the Old Testament, Cain knew his wife and she bore a son. It doesn't mean he knew who she was. It means they had an intimate physical relationship and a child was conceived. When it was talking of Mary and Joseph, it says that Mary had never known a man. It means she never had a sexual relationship with a man. That word know carries with it a very, very close. Jesus said of his sheep, I know my sheep and they know me. And he wasn't saying we know who we are. He was saying we have an intimacy together. Matthew 7:23, they said, Lord, Lord. He said, I never knew you. I never had that intimate relationship with you. In Amos 3:2, he looks at Israel and says, you only have I known of all the nations of the world. They weren't the only people he knew about. They were just the only people he had a unique intimate love relationship with. And foreknowing is simply predetermining that love relationship. God decided to love you before the world began. He decided to set his affection on you. That's foreknowledge. A preliminary love relationship established in the mind of God before time began. In Romans 11, he talks about Israel, whom he foreknew. Is that the only people he ever knew anything about? No, no. It means Israel, whom he predetermined to set his love on. Read Romans 11, verses 2 and 5. You'll see it there. Now, that doesn't mean there's no human responsibility. I say that again, beloved. I don't want you to get confused. There is human responsibility, but there is divine sovereignty. God is running things. Now, I don't know how it harmonizes with my choice, but I know this. I believe with all my heart that I can walk up to any man on the street any day of the week, and I can say to that man, here's the gospel of Jesus Christ, and if you will in your heart to know the Lord Jesus Christ, you can be saved. I can say that to him. I don't know how that harmonizes with God's sovereignty, but that's his problem, and he can handle it. So, the method, sovereign selection. Now, real fast, we're going to go through the next 6 points. Oh, ye of little faith. Point number two. Point number two. The object. These will become obvious now. They'll flow right out of what we said. What is the object of this marvelous election? The method we know, sovereign selection. The object, the elect, us. Verse 4, he has chosen us in him. He's chosen us to be in Christ. The us are the faithful. The us are the ones who believe. The us are the ones who respond. And you see, beloved, this is the human side of it. Nobody ever will go to heaven, ever, ever, in all of history, who does not willfully, consciously submit himself to obedience to God. There must be a response. Jesus said, you will not come to me that you might have life. You won't come. You remember in Luke 22, 22? It says that Jesus was delivered, in effect, delivered to be crucified as it was determined. God had it all planned. And then the next line says, but woe unto that man by whom he was betrayed. Both sides of it. God's absolute sovereignty, and yet Judas was responsible for every deed he did. That doesn't take you off the hook. It just lets God be God. And man, man, we are the object. Us. You know, I think about that, people, and it just really is amazing. I look at myself and you say, you mean to tell me that God chose John MacArthur in him before the foundation of the world in order that he might make me like Jesus Christ, in order that he might give me a room in the Father's house and fellowship with me forever? I don't know what that does to you, but it's pretty exciting stuff, folks. I mean, being a Christian is pretty fabulous. When you think about it in those terms, we are the chosen. We are the elect. We were his before the world began. We were the inheritors of his kingdom before the world began. We were the choice to be in the Father's house forever before the world began. Now, by the time you get three chapters full of this, and you come to chapter 4, Paul's going to suggest that maybe you ought to live like it. And you're going to say, he's probably right. If you're not saying it already, you ought to walk worthy of such a vocation, he says in 4:1. Such a high calling. This is cause for praise. No wonder he said, blessed be God. You know, it's all of him that he has chosen us. So the object, the elect, the method, sovereign selection. Thirdly, the time. We already know this. According as he's chosen us in him, when? Before the foundation of the world. Before the foundation of the world. Before anything ever was. In theology, we call it predestination. Election, before the fall, before creation, before time, before anything. God laid it all out. You know, it says here, he formed the body before the world began. In Matthew 25, 34, he said, it's the joy of the Father to give you the kingdom which he prepared for you from before the foundation of the world. The kingdom was ours then. In 1 Peter chapter 1, verse 19, it says this, but with the precious blood of Christ, as of a lamb without blemish and without spot, who verily was foreordained before the foundation of the world. Listen, the body was formed before the world began. The kingdom was formed and we were given a place before the world began. Christ was crucified, as it were, before the world began. The whole master plan is simply being worked out, and we're a part of it. Things don't happen by chance. No wonder in 2:10 he says, for you are God's masterpiece. You are God's masterpiece, created in Christ Jesus unto good works which God has before ordained that you should walk in them. See? Your style of life was preordained before the world began. So the method, sovereign selection, the object, us, the time, eternity. Fourth, the purpose. Why did he do this? That we should be holy and amomas, without blemish, before him. Oh, you say, John, I think this is where the plan broke down. I can't make it. I'm a Christian, and I love Jesus Christ, but I am not without blame. I am not without blemish. I am not spotless. I am not holy. Oh, yes, you are. You see, because Paul is talking about your position in Christ, not your practice. Boy, if you don't understand positional truth, you'll never understand Ephesians. Positionally before God, you are holy. Why? Go back to verse 4. He's chosen us in Him. We are in Christ. The end of verse 3. Because we are in Christ, His holiness is ours. His righteousness is imputed to us. His spotlessness is our spotlessness. And thus does Paul say in 5:27, He has taken the church to present the church not having spot or wrinkle or any such thing, but that it should be holy and without blemish. Listen, before God, you're holy and without blemish. Why? Because you're one with Christ. And His blood covers your sin. It's hidden from God. His righteousness imputed to you. It's as if you have a cape of righteousness covering you. And when God sees you, He sees only the righteousness of Christ. You couldn't stack up one sin in a row, because they're all covered in the sacrifice of Christ, because you're covered in the righteousness of Christ. That's your position. Now, your practice ought to match that, you see. The Christian life is simply making your practice equivalent to your position. You understand that? It's living like who you are. It's becoming what you are. When God looks at John MacArthur positionally, He says, John MacArthur, holy, spotless, without blemish. When He looks around the corner and sees me practically, He says, got a long way to go. But you see, He's talking about your position. Beloved, listen to this. He's made a holy church positionally. We're all as holy as Jesus. Can you imagine that before God? You say, God is very kind. That's right. That's what He's been saying through this whole book here. He is very gracious. It would be nice if He said, look, I'll take you halfway, and if you've got what it takes, fella, you'll go the rest of the way. Takes us all away. And so does it say in Colossians 2:10, and you are complete in Him. And He is the fullness of God, and you are complete in Him. He is the pleroma of God. And then Paul again says, and you are pleroma in Him. All that God is, you become in Christ, just as holy, just as blameless, just as spotless, positionally. That's why I don't believe you can ever lose your salvation, because it's secured to you in the righteousness of Christ. The only way we could ever be lost would be if Christ was lost, and that can't happen. Because we're in Him, we're as secure as He is. In fact, if you read the book of Hebrews, you'll find that salvation there is even called perfection. It's called perfection. And so we are made holy in Christ. And I don't know about you, but when I think of all that God has done for me in making me holy and imputing to me the righteousness of Christ, as Romans 3 says, it causes me to want to live it, doesn't it you? At least to be grateful and show it in my life. So the method, the object, the time, the purpose, the motive is number 5. Why did He do this? Whatever possessed God to do this? Very simple. The last part of verse 4 should be the first part of verse 5. In love, having predestinated us. You see, there's only one reason He did it. What was it? Love. For God so what? Loved the world. It's always love. It's always love. And what is love? It is a disposition in the heart of God by which He determines to sacrifice Himself to meet the needs of others. Love is not an emotion, biblically. Love is an act of selfless sacrifice. Greater love hath no man than this, than that a man what? Lay down his life. That's love. Love is the act of self-sacrifice which seeks the betterment of someone else. God determined that He would sacrifice Himself for us. And in love, He set His affection upon us before the world began and said, for those people I will die. For those people I will go to a cross. For those people I will build a kingdom that will never end. For those people I will pour out all spiritual blessings in the heavenlies. Why? Why, God? Why do you care so much? Because God is what? Love. And we love Him because what? He first loved us. It was love. Chapter 2, verse 4. But God, who's rich in mercy for His great love with which He loved us, that's why He has made us alive together with Christ. That's why. Amazing. Amazing that God would set his love on us. Paul never got over it. He never could understand it. Never. I don't think any Christian can who thinks of it. And so we see that God has planned this from eternity past. We see the method, sovereign selection. The object, us, the time, eternity, the purpose, holiness, the motive, love. Sixth, the result. And the result is so beautiful. The result is sonship. In love, having predestinated us unto the adoption of sons by Jesus Christ to himself. Through Jesus Christ, God adopts us to himself. What a fabulous thought. God doesn't say, listen, you folks, I'm gonna allow you to be subjects in my kingdom. You can be my servants. I might even let you be my friends. That would be nice. But God says, you're not only not servants, you're not only not friends, you're gonna be my what? My sons. You see, if God loved us, then he would draw us as close to himself as was possible, and the closest you can be is to be in the same family. Sonship. When you become a Christian, you become a child of God. And Paul says you can cry, Abba, Father, which means Papa or Daddy, a term of closeness and endearment, a term of affection, because you have access to him. Daddy, God is on your side. God is one with you with the same common life. Do you realize that to be saved means to have the life of God in the soul of man? His life pulses in me. You know, I can adopt a child, and I could love that child as much as a child that was born to my wife and I. I could love that child more even. I could pour my love upon that child. I could make a home for that child, as many of you have. But there's one thing I could never do. The one thing I could never do would be to give my spirit and my nature to that child. I couldn't do that. And that's precisely where adoption into the family of God is different. When you were adopted into the family of God, at the moment you believed in Jesus Christ, as it was predetermined before the world began, Peter said, you became a partaker of the divine nature. You have the very nature of God within you. Not only that, he granted unto you his spirit. So when we were adopted, we were given God's nature and God's spirit. He drew us as close to himself as he could. And Jesus said, I'm going to go away and make a room for you in the Father's house. And as sons, you have access to all that God has for you. And so God formed a body. Lastly, why? What was the end that he had in mind? Why did he want all of us to be his sons? Why did he want to do this? The reason is glory. Verse 5 at the end, according to the good pleasure of his will, to the praise of the glory of his grace. You see, the reason he did it was because he wanted to do it to get glory. The reason, beloved, the reason for everything that exists in the universe is that God may be glorified. The Old Testament says, the beast of the field shall give me glory. The psalmist said, the heavens declare the glory of God. The only rebels in the whole universe are fallen angels and fallen men. Everything else glorifies God. And believe me, the fallen angels have been removed permanently from God's presence, and so will the fallen men who don't come to Jesus Christ. God will remove from his universe all which does not give him glory, leaving only that which glorifies him. That's the ultimate reason for everything that exists. That's why it says to the Christian in 1 Corinthians, whatever you do as mundane as eating and drinking, do it all what? The glory of God. That's the purpose for everything. The reason the Lord chose the body before the foundation of the world, the reason he preordained it, the reason he laid it out, the reason he did it all himself with no human will and no help and nothing, is that the glory might all be his. If salvation was half God and half man, then God would get half the glory and man the other half. If salvation was 95% God and 5% man, then God would get 95% glory and we would get 5%. But salvation is 100% God, so he gets all the glory. And just to make sure nobody ever got confused, he laid it all out before any human being was ever born. So there's no question about it. And so for his own good pleasure, he said, it's the Father's good pleasure, said Jesus, to give you the kingdom. If for his own good pleasure, to seek his own glory. Well, what a thought. Fit into his body before the world began, to be to the praise of his glory. I hope you are, in practice, what you are in position. Let's pray together. Thank you, our Father, again for the richness and the depth of the treasure of the Word of God. We realize that we're like little children playing around with grains of sand while the ocean rolls at our feet, and we can't really comprehend everything. We can't see the depth of all that you are. Now and then when we get a glimpse of something deep like this, it leaves our minds scrambled and uneasy. Partly because we're so frail in our understanding and partly because our depravity so wants ourselves to be exalted in understanding everything. Help us to be humbled, to be content with things we can't understand. But know that you are the one who does understand, who is too loving to do anything unkind or unfair, too just to do what is unrighteous, too wise to ever make a mistake, and that all will be well and in accord with your love and your absolute wisdom and justice. Help us to submit to who you are and to humbly bow understanding who we are. And in the mystery of why you would want us, may our joy be overwhelming, and may it motivate us in gratitude to serve you with all our capacity. We will thank you in Christ's name. Amen.
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4: In Matthew 12:36, Jesus warned that we would give an account of, quote, every idle word in the day of judgment. In other words, I will someday have to stand in front of God and explain to Him why I chose to do what I did with my time. But what exactly are idle words or idle uses of time? Well, think of it this way. What is your car doing when it is idling? It's wasting energy. It's consuming resources without producing anything. It's not achieving its full potential. It's not doing what its maker really created it to do. The coming judgment is a fearful thought for those whose days are spent in idleness. But the judgment can become an anticipated time of great reward for those who are right with God and who choose to redeem the time.
3: Redeeming the Time with Rick Grubbs from LifeChangingSeminars.com, Salisbury, North Carolina.

Most people understand that suffering is part of the human condition. But even so, we're often surprised and even shocked when the plot of our life takes an unexpected turn and we're forced to deal with an unsavoury twist we never saw coming. Hi, I'm Clayton Bjelland, and today on Insight for Living, Chuck Swindoll points to a young adopted woman who was rescued by the king. Her story was unfolding like a fairy tale until now. Chuck begins by reading the Bible passage for us.

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0: We acknowledge the land we're standing and we broadcast on, the land of the Wurundjeri people of the Kulin Nation, and we pay our respects to the elders, past, present, and future.
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3: Good morning, I'm Lee Harrison. The Albanese government has accused the opposition of producing a budget reply full of uncosted nonsense. Nelson Scott reports.
4: A $22 billion tax cut is among the big spending items outlined in the coalition's budget reply. Under the plan, tax brackets will be indexed to inflation, handing most Australian workers about $1,000 over 4 years. Liberal leader Angus Taylor has told Parliament it's the right thing to do.
5: Australians will be rewarded. Keep more and get ahead.
4: But Senior Government Minister Claire O'Neill argues there's no detail on how the opposition would pay for its promises.
6: What they got was uncosted nonsense.
4: The Coalition has also announced plans to slash the nation's migration rate, increase defence spending, and establish a fund to pay down the nation's debt and build infrastructure. Nelson Scott, Canberra.
3: A woman's been released from hospital and into police custody after allegedly punching a 46-year-old paramedic in the groin and scratching a policewoman in Sydney. After a Concern for Welfare report, emergency services were called to Hyde Park, where the woman tried to leave during treatment. The 23-year-old will front court this morning, charged with assaulting a frontline health worker and assaulting police. A plane carrying 6 passengers from a hantavirus-hit cruise ship has left the Netherlands on its way to WA. Alex Riddell reports.
7: The RAAF plane is expected to arrive at Pearce Air Base around 11 a.m. on Friday local time. The passengers will then be transferred to the nearby quarantine facility in Bullsbrook, approximately 40 kilometres northeast of Perth. On board is 4 Australians, a permanent resident from the UK and a New Zealander. The passengers are not showing any symptoms of hantavirus. They will isolate at the facility for 3 weeks and undergo continuous testing. Federal Health Minister Mark Butler says all precautions have been taken.
8: There are very strict conditions about the flight, about the landing, and about the quarantine arrangements at Bullsbrook.
7: Alex Riddell, Perth.
3: China's president's believed to have warned his US counterpart the countries could clash if the issue of Taiwan is not handled properly. Xi Jinping and Donald Trump have met during the American leader's visit to China. The Chinese readout featured a reference to the warning, but the US summary made no mention of Taiwan. Scientists say the developing El Niño in the Pacific Ocean could be one of the strongest on record. Global forecasters warn it's still looking more likely we could see what's called a super El Niño, where sea surface temperatures climb 1.5 degrees above normal. And British Health Secretary Wes Streeting has resigned, saying he's lost confidence in Keir Starmer's leadership, which could pave the way for him to launch a leadership challenge. This is Air News. The New South Wales Blues have taken a 2-0 series lead after John Strange's side prevailed in last night's Women's State of Origin game in Brisbane. Terry Daniel reports.
9: The New South Wales Blues scored a back-to-back series win when they defeated the Queensland Maroons in the second Women's State of Origin match, 14-10 at Suncorp Stadium. Player of the match Blues Jessie Southwell telling Nine she's already thinking about a clean sweep 3-0 series win.
10: It was a very special game and I'm glad we got it done, but I think we want to redeem ourselves from last year and kind of sweep the series, so I think, yeah, we're really looking forward to game 3.
9: Terry Daniel, Air Sport.
3: Round 10 of the AFL's gotten underway with the grand final rematch, and this time a win for the Cats 117 to the Lions 76. Geelong's Tom Stewart has told Fox Footy it wasn't easy playing Brisbane at the Gabba.
11: It's probably the hardest place to come and play footy, to be honest with you. It wasn't too long ago when they did that to us, so it was nice to come up here off a short turnaround and put in a good performance.
3: And Reds prop Massimo Deloutis will return to the side for Saturday's clash against the Western Force. But Queensland will be without their skipper Fraser McRae, who's been granted a week of regeneration. Australian Independent Radio News.
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12: The Bureau forecast for Melbourne's outer east for this Friday is for a sunny day, light winds and a top of 22. A delightful autumn day ahead of us. Overnight tonight, down to 13. To start the weekend, Saturday, partly cloudy with a late evening shower, 22. The showers set in on Sunday and 19 degrees. Very high chance of rain, could get between 4 and 20 mils. Then Monday sees just a shower or two and 18. Right now, outside our studios here in Croydon at 5 after 7, it is 8 degrees. Bit chilly, but we look forward to another great day in Melbourne's outer east. Good morning, everyone, and welcome to the All Aussie Brekkie Show with Murray every Friday right here on Radio Eastern. I've got a mix of favourites and new releases, together with community information and news updates. Let's start the music off with some gospel. This is from the wonderful Emma Donovan and her rendition of this Archie Roach song. Wash my soul in the river's flow.

0: Starting off the program with Indigenous singer Emma Donovan, who has a new album out called Take Me to the River. It's an excellent collection of her interpretations of soul, R&B and gospel classics. And she did a nice version there of Archie Roach's Wash My Soul in the River's Flow. It's 11 after 7 here at Radio Eastern. And a final reminder that the Boronia View Club are meeting today for lunch at 11.30. The venue, the Eastwood Golf Club in Liverpool Road, Kilsyth. $30 for lunch. You need to book by calling Judith, not just yet, maybe when she wakes up, at 9764 8602, and you'll enjoy a delicious two-course lunch followed by an interesting guest speaker, Susan Hammond, talking about her Barbie doll collection, a talk that could be a trip down memory lane for many. You can browse the raffle, bookstall and trading table. All these things support the Smith family's children education. And the Boronia View Club also take part in book clubs, coffee mornings and social outings. So why not go along and you can be part of something special? I'm sure they'd give you a wonderful welcome if you'd like to go today, Friday, the 15th of May, yes it is, 11.30am at the Eastwood Golf Club. It is $30 for lunch, and give Judith a call maybe after 9, 9764 8602. Here are today's Did You Know. The first animated film to be nominated for an Oscar for Best Picture category was Disney's Beauty and the Beast in 1991. The Eiffel Tower has 2.5 million rivets, 1,792 steps, and can vary in height according to the temperature by 15 centimetres. And did you know that the full moon always rises at sunset? And reserves from the Irish Army were used as extras in the battle scenes in the films Braveheart and Saving Private Ryan. That was today's Did You Know?
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0: Yes, and if you are ringing, please do so while the music's playing. Checking Metro trains this morning, reporting good service on all lines, except down on the Frankston and Stony Point lines, where buses are replacing trains between Cheltenham and Frankston.

0: New music there from Boronia resident Austin Green, and we're singing Waltzing Matilda. Great new tune, that one. Hope you enjoyed that, as you would have. Bad Habits from Billy Fields. That was all over the radio back in 81 and still gets airplay today because it's a beauty. It's 23 after 7, and you're with Murray this morning on the Aussie Brekkie Show.
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see. The sun keeps laughing down on me. This crazy horse is trying to chase the wind. Watch the waves come tumbling down.

Pretty good though, sunny and a top of 22. 22 again tomorrow after an overnight low of 13. Partly cloudy for your Saturday with a late evening shower is possible. Then the rain sets in on Sunday. Not so good. Just 19 degrees, and we could get between 4 and 20 mils with rain most of the day, easing back to a shower or two on Monday, and 18 degrees. Here are today's Did You Know? Cornflakes have more salt per gram than salted peanuts. A moment is officially defined as 90 seconds. And did you know humpback whales can sing non-stop for 20 hours? And the word maverick, meaning independent person, comes from a Texas pioneer, Samuel Maverick, who did not brand his cattle. That was today's Did You Know? This weekend, the Hills Ukulele Festival's on, proudly hosted by the Emerald Primary School in the heart of the Dandenong Ranges. 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And Sunday is completely free, with over 30 community bands and performers playing across 3 stages. That's happening all weekend, Saturday and Sunday, 10 a.m. right through the day and into the evening, no doubt, at the Emerald Primary School, Heroes Avenue. 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You can find out all the information on the website hillsukulelefestival.com.au.

0: In that bracket, we started off with Jojo Zepp and the Falcons. Good to hear them again. Hit and Run. And then we heard from Kathleen Halloran. She's a Melbourne blues singer, songwriter and guitarist. She actually plays guitar in Kate Sobrano's band, but she's doing her own thing as well and has her new album out. It could be a debut, I think, called Nobody's Baby, just released. And in fact, she's launching it in a fortnight, Friday, May 29, at the Northcote Social Club. That's Kathleen Halloran, a rising star on the Melbourne music scene. Hi, Murray Smith here, inviting you to join me 10 a.m. Sunday mornings for Australian Made. 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Yes, on Sunday morning, the first hour will be more new local releases for you. And then we'll have a chat with Mark from Rotary Boronia. He's going to tell us all about Knox Rocks, which is a great initiative from them involving youth and getting them into songwriting and creating recordings of these songs. So we'll hear all about that on Sunday morning after 11. Hope you can join me then. It's a 7:45 and we'll have another news, sport and weather update for you at 8 right here on Radio Eastern. And a recent guest on the station on Town Talk, I had Melbourne singer, songwriter and guitarist Jason Voorheer in attendance, and we're going to revisit our chat where he tells us all about his new song.
1: Yeah.
0: Okay, now we've got a new song just released earlier this month, and you'd like to tell us about that one before we hear it?
1: Yeah, the song's called Arnold, and it's about a gentleman called Professor Arnold Dix, who not many people would know about, and that was part of the reason why I wanted to write the song. In India, he's world famous to over a billion people. They know who he is.
0: Yeah.
1: And the reason is because he helped save the lives of 41 people who were trapped in a tunnel in Uttarakhand.
0: Yes, I think people remember that event, but probably not Arnold.
1: No, that's right. Well, yeah. Arnold was pivotal in the rescue mission. And what I thought was fascinating was that he can't even walk down the street in India.
0: Yeah.
1: But in Mombok, where he lives, no, you know, like he could just go about his business. And I thought that was an interesting angle to write the song about the man. And when I the only way I knew about him was through the Upway song. I play at the Upway RSL occasionally, and a gentleman came up to me and said, listen, you're writing all these songs about local areas. Why don't you write one about Arnold?
0: Yeah.
1: And I said, I don't know who he is. He says, well, there's an episode on the ABC called Australian Story.
0: Oh, yes, yeah.
1: Look him up. There's an episode dedicated to him. And so I watched this episode, and oh, my God, I was blown away.
0: Yeah.
1: Not only did he save the lives of 41 trapped workers in India, he also made it possible for kids and adults of all ages to dangle their legs out the side of Puff and Billy.
0: Oh, because, that was his concept, was it?
1: Well, they used to be able to do it when you were a kid, and then they took it away. You weren't allowed to, and you had to tuck it in, you know. And he thought that's a bit sad, so he redesigned, because being he's an engineer as well. He redesigned the seating so it was safe for kids to put their dangle their legs in. And I thought, that's amazing. But so he's a jack of all trades. He's a barrister, an engineer, a geologist, a flower farmer, a hairdresser.
0: Yeah.
1: And now he's a triangle player because he plays triangle on my song. So I wrote the song about him, and I was, you know, I'd never met the man, but I sent him a copy on Facebook and reached out to him, not knowing his response. And he got back to me and he was blown away. And from then on, we've become good friends. And he's been involved in the production of the song, the film clip, the single launch. He's an amazing fellow and a great guy as well, you know. So I'm really proud to have to honour him in such a way.
0: Yeah, I wonder if you could get it released in India.
1: Oh, now that'd be something. Maybe we can do an Indian translation version perhaps, you know. Yeah.
0: Yes. No. That's that'd be a good way to generate some royalties, I reckon.
1: Well, there is Indian tabla on the song. It's a story about his life, so it does appear at the, near the end of the song. There's some Indian Indian instruments in there.
0: Right. Well, we're going to hear it now. It's simply called Arnold.

0: That was Arnold. Great new song from Jason Voorhees. And Jason, you must be pretty proud of that one.
1: Oh, yeah. I do get quite a thrill when I hear it. A lot of work went into the production of the song, and I have to thank Steve Vertigan from Soggy Dog for his guidance and expertise and ideas that I wouldn't have thought of. Like, you know, he went out to record Puffing Billy going by with his microphone and, you know, added little elements to make the song special. And hearing it, you know, it's the whole journey of the song, without trying to sound cliche, but it's just been a wonderful experience, you know. And the outcome of the song has been getting to meet Arnold and, you know, having him be so excited about it is sort of made it all worth it, you know.
0: Yeah, even better.
1: Yeah, absolutely. And you know, I've had people who didn't know anything about Arnold come up to me and thank me. Thank you for letting us know about this man, you know, because it's nice to sort of shine a light on people who are doing good in the world, you know. Yeah. So,
0: yeah, I think he did get an Australian award after that, didn't he?
1: Yeah.
0: Well, but you tend to forget that event after the years, don't you?
1: You do, yeah. And I think he's a special person who, you know, he's someone to admire and look up to. And
0: yeah,
1: you know,
0: for sure.
1: For me, I'm learning so much. And he's actually inspiring me, you know, to do better in my own life, you know. So
0: yeah, fantastic.
1: Yeah, so it's been a very positive experience for sure.
0: Yeah.
1: Yeah.
0: Yep, well done, and hope our listeners enjoyed that one.
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0: And further information on Arnold Dix a few weeks ago at the Owen Dixon Chambers, the home of the Victorian Bar Australia. A portrait was unveiled. This was painted by Murali Surya, a realism artist trained at the Florence Academy of Art in Italy. And Murali told Arnold he felt compelled to paint it, that it was, in his words, something the universe had arranged. We spent approximately 60 hours in sitting and developed a relationship with him. And this event occurred at the, as we said, at the law offices, and Jason Voorhees was there too and performed his song Arnold live at the event. So great to have two people out of the Dandenongs doing great things.

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1: Yes, it sure is. In about 2 minutes' time, we'll go to the newsroom and another hour of the Aussie Brekkie Show right here on Radio Eastern. And we've got a special birthday to acknowledge in the second hour. So I hope you can stay with me for that as we head to news time. With a bit of Dobro playing. It's actually called Here Comes the Dobro by Australia's own Kenny Kitching.

a number seven hit for Mississippi back in 1972, Kings of the World. They had another minor hit with the song called Will I, but in 1975 they broke up. But with the addition of Glenn Shorrock, the new lineup was rebranded Little River Band, and they recorded their self-titled debut album at Armstrong Studios. Their first single was written by Graham Goble back in 1972. It was a song inspired by his regular road trips from Melbourne to Adelaide, and it was called It's a Long Way There, and features some great guitar work from Rick Formosa.

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1: That was the Little River Band with their first hit, It's a Long Way There. That was the album version, 8.5 minutes of it. Sounds great today. And their debut album, self-titled one, and that got them off and running and became a huge international success, as we'll hear shortly. It's 19 minutes after 8 here on Radio Eastern.
2: I'm Scott Bradley with today's music trivia. A musician for whom the young Elvis Presley auditioned advised him to stick to driving a truck because you'll never make it as a singer. Elvis knew he wanted to be a singer, but he didn't know how to go about becoming one. He hung around Memphis recording studios for the next several months. And then a month later, Ronnie Smith, with whom Elvis had played a few small gigs, was, at 16, a member of a real professional band. This band was led by Eddie Bond, a 21-year-old veteran musician who had been performing since he was 15. One day, Ronnie and Elvis ran into each other, and Ronnie mentioned that Eddie was looking for a singer for their band and suggested maybe Elvis could try auditioning for the spot. And the rest is history. I'm Scott Bradley with today's music trivia.
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1: Yes, and Everett tells me he's got an interesting songwriter for you today, one I hadn't heard of, but tune in and you'll find out who it is. Part of our great lineup today on Radio Eastern. Everett's on till 11 with Fascinating Rhythms, followed by Kevin Carr with his kind of music through until 1, and then you'll hear from Ken Earp, Friday at 1, today bringing you interviews from the Volunteers Expo at the Knox Civic Centre. I think there's over 40 volunteer organisations down there at the Knox Civic Centre, which is right next to the Knox Shopping Centre on the Burwood Highway. So if you're interested in finding an activity where you'd like to volunteer, whether it be Radio Eastern or one of the others, go along and wander around. It's on between 1 and 5 today, and even drop in and say hello to the Radio Eastern people. We'd love to hear from you. Now, coming up tomorrow morning, we have the Park Orchards Market on again, and they'll have a carefully curated and eclectic mix of quality stalls. How about that? They'll be selling great produce from the Yarra Valley and surrounds, as well as exquisite arts and crafts and quality urban wares. It's also a foodie's paradise and a wonderful place for creative souls to gather. So sounds pretty good. That's tomorrow morning, 10 a.m. till 2 p.m. at the Park Orchards Primary School, 1 Beaumore Avenue in Park Orchards. It's free, but they'd appreciate a gold coin donation. And there's local buskers there too, so sounds like a nice way to spend a Saturday morning where the temperature, well, it's going to be quite pleasant tomorrow. Let's have a look again. Saturday, partly cloudy, 22 with an evening shower, so not quite as good as today where it's sunny and 22 degrees. Now, in America, Broadcast Music have a special Citation Achievement Award for songs played more than a million times on US radio and TV. And Graham Goebel has won five such awards for his songs. The most successful of these, with over 5 million airplays, is his 1978 classic, the song Reminiscing, and 5 million airplays. It's the highest achievement ever for an Australian song.

0: The Little River Band there with their classic hit, Reminiscing. Amazingly, only reached number 35 in Australia, but it hit number 3 in the US, impressing both John Lennon and Frank Sinatra, who regarded it as one of the best songs of the 70s. 28 after 8 here on Radio Eastern.
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0: And I believe today Rob is highlighting the all the famous B-sides that also became hits. 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
5: This is ANU's Victoria. I'm Lee Harrison. There's a crime scene at Tarneit where a body's been found. The body of a man was found on Bruny Drive. Police say the circumstances surrounding his death are yet to be established. Two men are on the run after setting one truck on fire and trying to torch another in Sunshine North. Stephanie Wackluick reports.
6: A truck was parked on Cut Street in Sunshine North when it's believed two men smashed the windows, pouring an accelerant inside and set it alight. Police say they then tried to set another truck on fire, which was parked next to it, but they were unsuccessful and fled in a white van. About 4 hours later, it's believed two people also tried to set fire to a number of trucks parked at a business on Homewood Road in nearby Tottenham. But police say at this stage, it's still unclear whether the two incidents are linked. Stephanie Wackluick in Sunshine North.
5: An anonymous tip-off has led police to a huge haul of drugs and weapons in Mornington. With more on that story, Christy Cooper.
7: It was a Crime Stoppers tip-off that blew the lid on a dangerous criminal operation. It led detectives to a Mornington home where they found 8 firearms, including 5 handguns, ammunition, 2 kilograms of cannabis, other drugs, knuckle dusters and knives. A 49-year-old man was arrested and hit with 21 charges, including drug trafficking, possessing a trafficable quantity of unregistered firearms, and dealing with proceeds of crime. Christy Cooper, Melbourne.
5: Geelong Council's transformed its breastfeeding rooms into gender-neutral facilities. The rooms at its Civic Precinct building will now be re-signed as breast-chest feeding rooms. And a Box Hill home has been destroyed in a fierce house fire overnight. Crews were called to Graham Place early this morning after neighbours reported flames, explosions and breaking glass. The residents were evacuated and assessed by paramedics.

0: I suspect we're still a little bit off it now, but we're confident we'll get better. How that looks relative to the rest of the competition is a bit hard to work out.
1: Collingwood's made four changes for tonight's clash against Sydney, calling up Ed Allen and Will Parker. Charlie Curnow returns for the Swans. And Chelsea legend Sam Kerr has confirmed she'll depart the Super League club this weekend. The Matildas captain will make her final appearance tomorrow against Manchester United. This is Air News Victoria.
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3: And the temperature's edged up to 12 degrees outside our studios here in Croydon as we head today for a top of 22 and another sunny autumn day. Beautiful weather we've been having lately and sunny and light winds. Overnight tonight down to 13, Saturday partly cloudy 22 with an evening shower or two, and then the rain sets in on Sunday. We could get between 4 and 20 mils throughout the day, a top of just 19, and then Monday a shower or two, 18. It's 26 minutes to 9. 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Thanks for your company this morning on the All Aussie Brekkie Show with Murray through until 9. And this morning I'm paying tribute to one of our finest songwriters, Graham Goble, who's 79 today. This next song, the 1978, went to number 10 in the US and has since received over 4 million airplays in America.

Lady was only a minor hit in Australia, but massive in the US, as was this next one, sung by their bass player, Wayne Nelson. Night Owls.

0: Looks like that one's decided to stop. That was a sample of the Night Owls, went to number 6 in the US and has over 1 million airplays in that country. It's 19 minutes to 9.
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0: Yes, if you want to find out more about volunteering at Radio Eastern, why not head on down to the Knox Civic Centre this afternoon from 1 till 5. They've got the Volunteers Expo. I think there's over 40 different stalls there, so Radio Eastern is there and you can come and have a chat to us. Rolling with Mary is a 5-kilometre walk, run or roll to fight multiple sclerosis. 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
0: Let's hear another of the Graham Goble songs. This is a 1983 hit and it features their new vocalist at the time, and that was John Farnham.

0: order.
1: Couple of tracks there featuring John Farnham went during his time with the Little River Band, and Down on the Border, and before that, The Other Guy. And Graham Goble, who's 79 today, we've been looking at some of his most popular songs. He was a singer, songwriter, musician, record producer, and founding member of the internationally successful Melbourne group Little River Band. And Graham was responsible for their vocal arrangements and high harmonies. In 2021, he was awarded the Order of Australia for services to the performing arts, and has also been inducted into both the Songwriters and ARIA Halls of Fame. So one of our finest songwriters, and obviously a pretty wealthy man with the royalties from, especially from the success they had in America. It's coming up to 9 minutes to 9, and just letting you know that buses are replacing trains on the Frankston line between Cheltenham and Frankston, and other services in the outer east are reporting good service. There is an issue on the Pakenham line, where there's delays of between 5 and 15 minutes. The Sunbury line is the same. So if you're catching the either of those lines, there could be problems. Right, one more track from Graham Goble. This is one he wrote with fellow LRB member Beep Birtles. They wrote this together back in 1980, and they had a bit of a break between touring, so they just recorded this one as a duo.

Beat Birtles and Graham Goble there, and I'm coming home. And that's what I'll be doing shortly. It's 5 minutes to nine. News, sport and weather coming up at nine, followed by Everett with Fascinating Rhythms. Stay with us here on Radio Eastern as we go out with the latest tune from Sara Lynn, one of the rising stars on the country music scene, young lady who I interviewed a few months back and continues to produce nice tunes. This was released today, Free as a Bird. Thanks for being with me and have a great day.

Sara Lynn with her new track, Free as a Bird. Coming up to news time in about 35 seconds. This is Jeff Atchison and Tom Waters together.

Good morning and welcome to Radio Eastern 98.1's program Fascinating Rhythms with me, Everett Hargraves, right through till 11 o'clock this morning. I've got some interesting music to play for you and some information from our local community. Thanks very much to Murray for his program. Always puts on a good show, doesn't he? And he's back again next week for you. This week, my featured songwriter is lyricist Eddie DeLange, who was also a successful band leader. And you may not know the name, but I think you might know some of the songs I'll be playing very shortly. But to open the program, we've got Peggy Lee.

0: from 1950, Guy Mitchell with the song written by Jesse Cavanagh and Arnold Stanton, The Roving Kind. And opening the program, Peggy Lee with the song that won the 1959 Grammy Record of the Year and Song of the Year, Fever, probably her most famous song, written by Eddie Cooley and Otis Blackwell under the pseudonym of John Davenport. So that was Fever with Peggy Lee.
1: 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Have you one of those native gardens from the 70s? You know, the ones with wistringia and honey myrtles, grevilleas, tan bark in thick chunks over black plastic? It's probably looking tired and woody and needs a facelift. Well, now is a great time to start. Many people think that native gardens will look after themselves just as the bush does. This mistake costs these gardens dearly and has given bush gardens a bad name for being hard and scratchy. The truth is, native plants, like all plants, need regular feeding, watering and pruning to keep them fresh and free-flowering. Remove any black plastic to allow your soil to breathe. 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To add more colour impact, try some new varieties of the Banksias, Baronias, Grevilleas, Waratahs, Paper Daisies and Dwarf Wattles. Till next time, good gardening from Graeme Ross and the Autumn Garden Clinic.
0: Yes, the Australian gardens used to have a very bad reputation, didn't they? They looked straggly and probably a bit on the offside, as though they were all about to die. But, of course, the new strains are really fantastic, and so that was good advice from Graeme Ross. OK, my featured songwriter for this week is Eddie DeLange, born in 1904, passed away in 1949. He was known as a lyric writer and as a band leader, and in the opening years of the 30s, he became well known as a frontman for one of the earliest bands associated with the swing era, the Hudson DeLange Orchestra. And we're going to talk a little bit more about Will Hudson very, very shortly. Born in Long Island, New York, his father was a playwright and lyricist, and his mother performed in Broadway musicals, so he comes from a musical background. Attended the University of Pennsylvania and later taking graduate work in Hollywood's School of Hard Knocks as a bit player and a stuntman. Lyric writing was one of his obsessions, and while working in California, he honed his skills and returned to New York with over 100 lyrics in hand. During one 41-week run between 1937 and 1939, there were at least one Eddie DeLange song in the top radio's hit parade each week. And he worked in movies as well. So that's a little bit of the story of Eddie DeLange, and you're going to say, I really don't know that name. Well, let's see if we can find some songs that you're going to recognise, starting out with this one from Patti Page.

0: to change them.
1: Well, it looks as though the CD player doesn't want to play my CD, so we'll let that one go, and we'll go to this next one. You'll know this particular song, and you'll know the singer who resurrected his career by singing the songs from the Great American Songbook. Yes, it is Rod Stewart.

0: a song written in 1933, but were used in a significant number of movies during the 1950s to right through to the 2000s. It's a jazz standard, Moonglow. Music by Will Hudson and Irving Mills, and lyrics by Eddie DeLange. Now, we spoke about Will Hudson. He was the joint leader of the band that Eddie DeLange was also involved in. But Irving Mills, we've talked about him previously on this program. He was Duke Ellington's business manager and managed to get his name onto the songwriting credits of a lot of songs. His contribution to those songs, well, it's unknown at this stage. It could be just a marketing ploy, or it could be, in fact, he did get himself involved with some of the songs. So it's accredited to Will Hudson, Irving Mills and Eddie DeLange, Moonglow. And I tried to play Darn That Dream, but the CD player really wasn't that interested. It was written by Jimmy Van Heusen and Eddie DeLange, and it was recorded initially by Benny Goodman with Mildred Bailey doing the vocals. We've got a few more songs to play for you from my featured songwriter for this week, Eddie DeLange, in just a moment.
1: I always wondered if I was ready to foster a child. Was it the right time? 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

Jack Jones, backed by Billy May and his orchestra, with the song A String of Pearls, written by Eddie DeLange, my featured songwriter for this week, and the violinist, arranger, composer and leader of the swing dance bands, Jerry Gray. And Jerry Gray worked with people like Artie Shaw and Glenn Miller, and probably you're going to say that the best-known version of A String of Pearls comes from Glenn Miller and his orchestra. And before that was Do You Know What It Means to Miss New Orleans from 1947, written by Eddie DeLange and Louis Alter. It was featured in the movie New Orleans, and in the movie it was sung by Louis Armstrong and Billie Holiday, and today it was Louis Armstrong and his Dixieland 7. And that's probably the song that every trad jazz band around the world knows how to play and sing. Do You Know What It Means to Miss New Orleans? Yes. We've got some more songs by Eddie DeLange in just a moment. The Mudlarks Golf Group. Have you ever wanted to join a group of ladies who love their golf as much as they love having fun? If you have some golfing experience, then this could be where you may find some new friends while playing golf in a fun, safe and supportive group. There's weekly prizes, monthly competitions, fun events and even weekends away with the girls. Golf is a great way to feel healthier, younger and make new friends. It's happening on Tuesday mornings each week at the Ringwood Golf Course. Now, there's two telephone numbers here. If you don't write them down, you can always catch up with us here and get them from the station. But there's Marg Graham on 0409 002 392, and they say if Marg's so busy that she's playing golf and you can't get through to her, you can try Robin Duff on 0438 704 990. So those two numbers again, 0409 002 392 for Marg, or 0438 704 990 for Robin. So me, golf was frustrating for me, but it might be your bag, and this is a good way to have a bit of fun and not to worry too much about the score, unless you want to win one of those prizes that you can get from playing with the Mudlarks Golf Group. So that's the two numbers. As I said, if you have trouble writing down those numbers, or you can't, you didn't have a pen or couldn't find a piece of paper, that's just fine. Just call us here at the station. Joyce will help you. Our number is 9722 9981, 9722 9981, and just tell her that you want the information on the Mudlarks Golf Group, and she will get this information out for you. Go through it nice and slowly. All right, some more songs by Eddie DeLange. This one from Manhattan Transfer.

0: Nat King Cole, backed by George Shearing Quintet, with the song Lost April, written by Eddie DeLange, Emil Newman and Herbert Spencer. And it was first recorded by the Nat King Cole Trio back in the late 1940s, and again on that particular CD in 1962. And the Blues Are Brewin' from 1946, Eddie DeLange and Louis Alter. And first recorded by Billie Holiday in the 1950s, that version from the Manhattan Transfer comes from the year 2000.
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Deep in a Dream, written by my featured songwriter Eddie DeLange and Jimmy Van Heusen, and recorded by Frank Sinatra back in 1955. And that was Frank Sinatra with Nelson Riddle and his orchestra. And Solitude comes from 1930s, written by music by Duke Ellington, words by Eddie DeLange, and again Irving Mills gets a writing credit on that particular one. It's jazz standard, been recorded by people like Ella Fitzgerald and Billie Holiday, and today it was Eartha Kitt. So it's 10 minutes to 10. 10 o'clock there's news, followed by the second hour of Fascinating Rhythms. So I hope you can stay with me until then. In the meantime, see, we've had people like Manhattan Transfer, Nat King Cole, Jack Jones, Louis Armstrong and Rod Stewart, and Eartha Kitt and Frank Sinatra singing the songs of Eddie DeLange. Here's Frankie Lane.

Yes, the man who wrote Moonglow also wrote the song Who Threw the Whiskey in the Well. So just shows you the breadth of some of the writings of our featured songwriters. That particular song comes from 1945. Words by Eddie DeLange and Johnny Brooks wrote the music, and it was recorded by Lucky Milner and his orchestra with the vocals by Wynonna Harris. And Along the Navajo Trail came from a movie from the 1940s, Don't Fence Me In, which starred Roy Rogers, of all people, and was recorded by Diana Shaw in that year. But I played the version by Frankie Lane, and it was written by Eddie DeLange, Larry Marks and Dick Charles. Now, Dick Charles was a pseudonym for a fellow by the name of Richard Charles Krieg. So those are the songs of my featured songwriter for this week. Lucky Millender, I'll have a different... Eddie DeLange. And I'll have another featured songwriter for you again next week, and we'll see what the breadth of their song catalogue is. But that was a pretty wide range of songs, wasn't it, from Eddie DeLange, as I said, from Moonglow to Who Threw the Whiskey in the Well. Okay, we're just coming up to the news, so I thought what I might do is play a little bit of music from Akabilk to take us up to the news, and then I'll see you straight after the news.